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1: 1 degree outside, meteorologist Danielle Moise with your forecast. Partly to mostly cloudy overnight, lows in the mid-60s with a diminishing wind. Tomorrow, clouds give way to increasing sun. Highs in the mid-70s, breezy west-southwest wind, 15 to 25 miles per hour. Nice start to the weekend. Saturday, sun, a few clouds, highs in the upper 70s with a west wind, 15 to 25 miles per hour. For the only forecast you need to know, download our free 1 degree outside weather app in the App Store and Google Play.
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1: I'm Tori Gates with this WXTK News Update. A mirror in an outdoor shower sparked a fire on the exterior of a home in Mashpee. Crews were called to Simon's Narrows Road at around 4 p.m. Tuesday and found the fire near an outdoor shower. This was quickly put out. The fire was started by an outdoor mirror reflecting sunlight onto the sidewall of the home. Officials say outdoor mirrors should be moved out of direct sunlight and they should be covered when not in use. Congressman Richard Neal is expressing concerns about the memorandum of understanding President Trump signed with Iran. Neal warned that, quote, some of the rhetoric that has come from the White House is inconsistent, and added that the conflict with Iran was, again, quoting, a war of choice. Barnstable Water Resources officials say sewer construction along Route 28, Chute Flying Hill, and Old Stage Roads, and the area of Mother's Park should wrap for the season by June the 26th. Temporary restoration work will take place over the next 2 weeks. Paving will be done overnight on Route 28 and during the daytime hours on Chute Flying Hill. Line striping for both areas will take place during the overnight hours. Blue Jays beat the Red Sox 4-3 this afternoon. They'll play the Mariners on Friday. I'm Tori Gates, News Radio 95 WXTK.
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0: And welcome back to Coast, George Norrie with you. George Mitrovic back with us. Prolific author. He's written well over 160 books. Author on Bigfoot as well as a host of other subjects from anomalous archaeology to the great climate change deception. George also writes on cosmic bombardments of Earth and mass extinctions, including the last great mass extinction 12,000 years ago. His latest work is called The Little Navigator Book. George, welcome back. How have you been?
1: I'm well, thank you, George. I'm quite well. I was very pleased and honored to be asked to speak on your program again.
0: We look forward to it. It's been 2 years, but we should get you back more often.
1: You should. I've got lots I write about. It's now over 185 books.
0: Oh, my God. How do you get so prolific?
1: Well, I retired a year and a half ago. I don't work. And I just edit and collate and write for 8 to 10 hours a day, 7 days a week.
0: You've written a lot of books on California monsters as well, haven't you?
1: Yes, I just finished one of those. It's 2 volumes, 940 pages.
0: We're going to talk about a lot of things from you today, but let's get into some of the strange things going on with our planet. What do you talk about a hidden history of our planet. What is hidden about it, George?
1: What actually happened?
0: What happened?
1: Which is the biggest mystery.
0: Tell me more.
1: The biggest one in recent history, around 10,900 BC, a massive fragmented comet struck the Earth. The main impact was in the Atlantic near Bermuda. It was powerful enough to tilt the Earth's axis by about 24 degrees almost instantly. That tilt ended the Ice Age, moved the North Pole from Hudson Bay to its present position above Greenland, and triggered global flooding up to 400 feet as sea levels rose. You don't read about that one very often, and yet there are proofs everywhere, documents, scientific periodicals, but no one likes talking about it.
0: Are they afraid to talk about it, George?
1: They are. They're worried it's like the reasons they never talked about UFOs for years, because it might scare the sheep. But it won't. People learn from things. They aren't scared once they learn.
0: Absolutely.
1: I mean, I was arguing with people recently, I tend to, and, you know, they were talking about mammoths being drowned in the permafrost. And I thought, you can't drown in a permafrost. It's solid. You can't even dig it. And the only thing that grows in a permafrost is a 4-inch-high willow. How many of those does a mammoth eat in one day when it requires 5 tons of food, 0.5 ton, 500 kilos?
0: That's half a forest, right?
1: Yes, and you know what they found in their snap-frozen. Congratulations to Clarence Birdseye for the concept. Bellies and in their mouths, oak leaves, birch leaves, tree branches, spring flowers. They were creatures of the savannah. But that's savannah because of a massive cometary impact where Bermuda is now. It tilted the Earth 24.5 degrees, and I'm not making that one up. It's an accepted scientific fact. Prior to this impact in 10,900 BC, the North Pole was Hudson Bay. The next time you Google Earth, have a look at the right side of Hudson Bay. It's a lovely half circle. Look in the middle. There are islands. You know the funny thing about islands?
0: How big are these objects, George, when these objects hit? Roughly how big are they?
1: They can be anything from 10 to 20 miles across.
0: Wow.
1: They fragment. The one that hit Bermuda, the main one, was 300 miles across. The Bermuda Islands, now I'm old enough to remember a television ad when it was still black and white. Actually, I can remember before that, but you can't see much on radio. Sorry, I shouldn't have said that. Where you drop something into a milk glass and you see all the milk rise up in the middle of it.
0: Right.
1: That's the central uplift. And that's what a meteorite does when it goes through our crust. and through the Earth's surface. The lava and magma comes spurting up like a fountain or a geyser. And then it solidifies and it becomes these islands. The one at Hudson Bay is 300 miles across as well. And I have a lot of maps in my books. I figure pictures with 1,000 words. And it's like this gigantic circle around Bermuda. Then they're not so big heading towards Hudson Bay in Alaska. And then by the time you've hit Siberia, they're only a few miles across and they're still elliptical. And that's important. By the time you get to Russia, they're big circular craters, a mile or two across, because the fragments of a comet are still traveling across the surface of the Earth relative to it revolving around. They're really simple things, but people don't like discussing them. And during this tilt, the mammoths and the mastodons and all the rest of our lovely big furry animals died in mudslides.
0: Almost
1: not solid earth masses.
0: Almost instantly, too, I would assume, right?
1: Snap frozen, otherwise they would have rotted. They're still fresh, like you just grabbed them out of the freezer, because that's where they've been since 10,900 BC. And if this wasn't the only cometary impact Earth has had, it'd be very rare, but we have lots of them. Asteroid impacts. I wrote a book years ago in 2012, 700 pages of cometary impacts hitting the Earth. I'd only listed the ones leaving a crater over 1 mile. And these days, a crater of over 1 mile would destroy everything around for about 60 miles.
0: The tsunami would be incredibly high, would it not?
1: The tsunami was. It was a 400-foot sudden sea level rise.
0: I'm convinced, George, that the flood of Noah was caused by something like this.
1: Yes, there were quite a few big tsunamis around 2300 BC in the Mediterranean, caused by a meteorite. There are also other ones around 5600 BC, which is a Noah flood candidate, when the Black Sea suddenly flooded, because it was a Euxine lake before then, and suddenly all the ice masses from the north of where the Black Sea is now rapidly melted, filled it, and the water ran from the Black Sea to the Mediterranean.
0: George,
1: not the Mediterranean, to the Black Sea.
0: Could the Bermuda Islands be part of this comet somehow?
1: They're the central uplift. And considering most meteorites are iron, the mass that would have created an impact site the size of Bermuda would be so strong it would play with magnetic fields and compasses and everything for miles around, because it's still there.
0: If we went down to the bottom of the sea, would we find remnants of this as well?
1: It'd be so well buried under the islands, but you never know. Because the other fragments are all over the world in one big line. I call it a teardrop. You've got the big round bit that starts thinning out as it goes across the world. Nobody bothered to use that phrase when I first coined it. Now, oddly enough, I see it.
0: George, let me ask you this, though. But if this impact were to happen today, would we get notice?
1: Yeah, we'd be able to see it coming, as long as it doesn't come from the direction of the sun, then it could be a problem.
0: Right.
1: But most comets don't come from the direction of the sun. They come from past the Oort cloud, which is past Pluto. Then they come in, they're attracted by Saturn, Jupiter, and the sun. Then they come charging past us.
0: So with today's technology, we'd probably be able to see it coming in with months' notice, no doubt. Probably.
1: Months, hopefully years.
0: How could we defend ourselves from something like this, George?
1: Until we increase our technology, it might be the old technique of head down and bum up in the air. But even a little comet or even an asteroid from the asteroid belt is near impossible to destroy. I don't know if anyone's tried, but I always have suspicions that somebody tried to blow one up in the last 20 years and failed miserably.
0: And is it not true that the pieces of the asteroid or comet could be worse than a direct impact of one object by itself?
1: Yes, because they continue across the surface of the Earth in the trajectory of the initial object that struck the Earth. And they start fires, they cause great floods, they kill everything around them, there are poisonous gases from them, and they basically, it's hell on Earth. Fire and brimstone, that's what they always called it. And brimstone is a name for sulfur falling from the sky. And that's even the biblical translation of brimstone. Right, in Hebrew, it's barak, B-A-R-A-K, the burning stone from heaven.
0: Now, some investigators have predicted that there was this central uplift in Bermuda of the cosmic impact, right?
1: Yes. That's been known since the 50s.
0: What made them determine that?
1: They looked at the geology around Bermuda. They noticed strange circular underwater markings that were creating diameters. Something must have caused it. A volcano won't cause it. A volcano covers its evidence. But a cosmic impact doesn't. Like, to give you an idea, the impact that hit Hudson Bay, the projectiles that came from it, which were mainly ice, because the ice cap at Hudson Bay was 2 miles thick at the time.
0: Wow.
1: So most of what it created was ice shards. Those remains have been found, or should I say, the elliptical craters, and they're as far as the Carolinas, Georgia, Florida, in the ocean, over to Wyoming. All of these are equidistant from Hudson Bay. And the reason they're elliptical is they came in at a low angle. So these elliptical things, they're called the Carolina Bays, and the geologists say, oh, they're just lakes created by the wind. If you look at them from the air, these amazing lakes sit on top of each other, across each other, all pointing in the same direction, southeast. They have virtually no bank on the northern part, and they've got steep banks on the bottom part, showing that something skidded in at incredible speed, and being ice, there's no trace.
0: George, do you think the moon was a shield for us?
1: The moon can be. It cops a hell of a lot of cosmic impacts. Its surface is all cosmic impacts. There are no volcanoes on the moon, which was believed for millennia.
0: Right.
1: Or other things. They're all crater impacts, so it's helped a lot.
0: I mean, all those objects could have hit us had the moon not captured it, right?
1: Yes, and we've had hundreds of objects hit us anyway. I recently finished a 4,700-page set of books on cosmic impacts, volcanic weather, everything that causes weather and causes destruction.
0: Now, was this going on, George, during an active solar system?
1: Yes, the solar system was already here. This is only 10,900 years ago.
0: Well, that's not long in space-time, that's for sure. So it could happen.
1: No, it's nothing.
0: It could happen again.
1: Yeah, some people are predicting they might show up in the 2030s. It all depends on who you start counting from. To predict scientifically, you have to have patterns. I'm one of the few people that looks at patterns in an archaeological way.
0: And what do you think?
1: I reckon since the dawn of this century, we've got a reasonable chance of asteroids or comets possibly coming very close to the Earth, God forbid hitting the Earth. We don't know what size they are, whether they're just going to be 100-meter wide things or the next big one comes. But we have to keep an eye out for them.
0: What would it?
1: They've almost wiped us out lots of times.
0: What would it take to hit a city, not land in the ocean, but to hit on land to wipe out a city of the United States or someplace in Australia? How big?
1: How big? It could be less than half a kilometer.
0: Wow.
1: It would wipe out about 50 kilometers around it.
0: How deep would the crater be?
1: About 2 miles.
0: And the impact...
1: Until it gets filled up with silt. Well, the impact would shake the Earth to begin with. You'd have massive tidal waves. And imagine playing in a bathtub and you're whooshing the water, which every kid used to do, and some adults might still do. It's like a big wave hitting the side of the bathtub. That's just from a hand on one side of it pushing the water. And it's almost instant. But these have been happening since the dawn of time.
0: Would you say
1: geology?
0: Would you say it's an act of God?
1: A lot of people would say it's an act of God. I just call it an act of creation.
0: Or just bad luck, right?
1: Yeah, crappy luck. But the funny thing is, and I wrote this in a book I published in 2012 called When the Sky Fell Down, comets can also bring life to a planet, which does sound weird, because all a comet is a big mud ball. It's just a mass of mud and ice.
0: It's the theory of panspermia, isn't it?
1: Yes, but what I found before 72, and I wrote this 700-page history of cosmic impact over 1 mile at a time, 1 mile diameter at a time, the third oldest major impact was at Barberton in South Africa in 3,650 million years ago. And I thought, that's interesting. And it's 60 miles wide. It's on the Greenstone Belt. They say it might have formed the Greenstone Belt. And I was going through books on biology to sort of flesh things out, and I discovered the oldest bacteria fossils are from Barberton, and they date from the same period. They're the oldest bacteria fossils. Because the advantage of traveling by comet, if you're a bacteria, is it protects you from cosmic radiation, and it's a stable temperature environment inside. So it's a perfect thing. As you said, it's panspermia.
0: And I'm sure planets like Mars, Jupiter, Venus, they've all been hit, haven't they?
1: Oh, yeah. When you look at Jupiter, you think of Shoemaker-Levy.
0: Yes.
1: Who died in Australia a few years ago. And in 1996, if I remember rightly, my memory's going. I've written so many books, I get everything confused. It was the first linear meteoric impact event ever recorded.
0: That's true.
1: As a row of meteorites hit the surface of Jupiter.
0: Hold on for a second, George. We're going to take a short break, but we'll be back to talk more about mass extinctions caused by comets and asteroids in just a moment on Coast to Coast AM.
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0: by the Obama administration in 2014 through the DACA program. Federal investigators claim Alvarez was responsible for planning, organizing, and directing the plan to use drones equipped with explosives to force an evacuation. And in the ensuing chaos, a team of snipers was allegedly set to open fire on the crowds. Alvarez was arrested by the FBI in Omaha, Nebraska on the day of the fight. Gianna Gelosi, Fox News.
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2: 1 degree outside, meteorologist Danielle Moise with your forecast. Partly to mostly cloudy overnight, lows in the mid-60s with a diminishing wind. Tomorrow, clouds give way to increasing sun. Highs in the mid-70s, breezy west-southwest wind, 15 to 25 miles per hour. Nice start to the weekend. Saturday, sun, a few clouds, highs in the upper 70s with a west wind, 15 to 25 miles per hour. For the only forecast you need to know, download our free 1 degree outside weather app in the App Store and Google Play.
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7: The VP stays put. I'm Chris DeMeo, Fox News. A White House spokesperson announcing that Vice President Vance will no longer be traveling to Switzerland to begin nuclear talks with Iran on Friday. Fox's Alex Hogan has more.
8: U.S. Central Command announced that the U.S. military has formally lifted the blockade on all traffic entering and exiting Iranian ports. With military presence still in the region, the administration once again is warning that it will resume military action if Iran violates the agreement. Under the memorandum, Iran has committed to inspections, ending uranium enrichment, and eliminating the already enriched stockpiles. The U.S. and regional partners will develop a plan with at least $300 billion for the reconstruction and economic developments of Iran. Back home, there's been sharp criticism of this agreement, while the administration claims that it has the upper hand.
7: The Swiss foreign ministry announcing that talks between the U.S., Iran, Qatar, and Pakistan have been postponed. Meantime, Ukraine targeting Russia's capital city in its largest drone strike since the start of the war.
9: The drone barrage torching the city's main oil refinery for the second time in a week. This all, by the way, happening just 10 miles from the Kremlin. Those strikes disrupting commercial flights across Moscow overnight. And while Russia claims it shot down more than 500 drones overnight, nearly 200 over Moscow alone, four airports going dark in the process, 17 reported injuries, including a pair of kids, as debris rained down on apartment buildings, a mall, a fitness center, a large tank cover flying hundreds of feet in the air after being struck again by one of those incredible drones. Vladimir Putin, for his part, was about 430 miles away in Kazan, hosting the Association of Southeast Asian Nations Conference.
7: Fox's Kevin Cork in Washington. Ukraine's President Zelensky warning Moscow will burn if Russian President Putin continues the war. 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
10: 1 degree outside, meteorologist Danielle Noyce with your forecast. Partly to mostly cloudy overnight, lows in the mid-60s with a diminishing wind. Tomorrow, clouds give way to increasing sun. Highs in the mid-70s, breezy west-southwest wind, 15 to 25 miles per hour. Nice start to the weekend. Saturday, sun, a few clouds, highs in the upper 70s with a west wind, 15 to 25 miles per hour. For the only forecast you need to know, download our free 1 degree outside weather app in the App Store and Google Play.
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3: Just before midnight on Saturday, February 19th, 2005, Danielle Imbeau and her friend Richard Patrone left a crowded Philadelphia bar. 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
9: This is a Fox News alert. The talks are off. I'm Sue Guzman. Switzerland confirming that Iran talks have been postponed after the White House announced that Vice President J.D. Vance would not be departing Washington Thursday night to join the negotiations. We have more from Fox's Chanley Painter.
10: This all comes as Israel's military says it struck targets throughout southern Lebanon. Israel's occupation of southern Lebanon and its continued attacks on the Iranian-backed Shiite militia Hezbollah has been a key issue on the talks. In a Truth Social post Thursday, President Trump stressed, quote, "We expect a complete ceasefire on all fronts, including Lebanon, Hezbollah, and Israel." Vice President J.D. Vance also lashed out at Israel Thursday, warning its leaders not to, quote, "attack the only powerful ally they have left in the entire world." Cabinet-level officials in Israel have been critical of the U.S. deal with Iran, and Israel's Prime Minister Benjamin Netanyahu has insisted his nation's operations targeting Hezbollah in Lebanon will continue.
9: At least 16 people have been killed in the airstrikes in southern Lebanon. 4 Israeli soldiers were killed in combat. Ukraine has targeted Russia's capital city in its largest drone strike since the start of the war.
11: The drone barrage torching the city's main oil refinery for the second time in a week. This all, by the way, happening just 10 miles from the Kremlin. Those strikes disrupting commercial flights across Moscow overnight. And while Russia claims it shot down more than 500 drones overnight, nearly 200 over Moscow alone, 4 airports going dark in the process, 17 reported injuries, including a pair of kids, as debris rained down on apartment buildings, a mall, a fitness center, a large tank cover flying hundreds of feet in the air after being struck again by one of those incredible drones. Vladimir Putin, for his part, was about 430 miles away in Kazan, hosting the Association of Southeast Asian Nations Conference.
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12: 1 degree outside, meteorologist Danielle Moise with your forecast. Partly to mostly cloudy overnight, lows in the mid-60s with a diminishing wind. Tomorrow, clouds give way to increasing sun. Highs in the mid-70s, breezy west-southwest wind, 15 to 25 miles per hour. Nice start to the weekend. Saturday, sun, a few clouds, highs in the upper 70s with a west wind, 15 to 25 miles per hour. For the only forecast you need to know, download our free 1 degree outside weather app in the App Store and Google Play.
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2: It's a Friday, the final commute for the work week officially underway across the Cape. A bit of a chill in the air for you this morning, warm the vehicles up a bit for getting out on the highways. Good news to report as construction crews from the overnight, they are in the process of picking up. Currently no accidents or breakdowns slowing the ride. Volume on the roadway is very light. With your first look at Cape Cod traffic, I'm Andy Carboni.
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5: 1 degree outside, meteorologist Danielle Noyce with your forecast. Clouds and sun today. Highs in the mid-70s with a lingering shower possible. It'll be passing windy. West-southwest, 15 to 25 miles per hour. Mainly clear tonight. Lows in the low 60s. Tomorrow, plenty of sun. Low humidity. Highs in the mid to upper 70s. West wind, 15 to 25 miles per hour. Sunday's partly cloudy and isolated afternoon or evening shower with highs in the low 70s. For the only forecast you need to know, download our free 1 degree outside weather app.
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0: Welcome back. All right, so the U.S. Attorney's Office in Boston made a big announcement yesterday. 15 fraudsters stealing money from Medicaid, food stamps, otherwise known as SNAP, and a lot of other problems and programs. Excuse me. Let me give you a little listen to some of the stuff.
1: Some of whom assumed stolen identities to steal these taxpayer-funded benefits and avoid detection. We're still working to figure out their true identities. We don't know who they are fully, but we do know who they are not. They are not the American citizens they pretend to be. And from that initial lie, the charges today allege that they gained access to the buffet of benefits generously given by the American taxpayer for needy Americans. In some cases, the victims of these crimes, the rightful beneficiaries of these funds, could not access benefits they needed. And why? That was because their identities had been stolen and their names had been already used in the programs to steal benefits. In other words, American citizens were boxed out of these programs because illegal aliens took their names to then take their money, or more accurately, your money, the American taxpayers' money.
0: You like that? And they went on to slam the state administration here. That would be Governor Rapino, I'm sorry, Governor Maura Healey. Because they're standing in the way of real enforcement of immigration law. That's the new Confederacy, the neo-Confederates. Absolutely. Those are the neo-Confederates. And so meanwhile, you had people who, Americans, who were eligible for this help, and they couldn't get it because somebody had stolen their identity. Out of the 15 arrested and indicted, 11 are illegal immigrants. What are we going to do? Let them go? Maura Healey, why don't we just let them go? This is the new Confederacy, folks. It's the new. It's the same as saying, hey, listen, you can have your slaves. It's okay. Right? Today is Juneteenth. Isn't this quite ironic? Today is Juneteenth. And once again, the Democrats are staging a coup against our federal government. Now you might say, oh, Jim, how much money are they talking about here? Millions. It doesn't matter. Every single penny came to us from taxpayers. It's got blood and sweat on every single one. But don't worry. Hey, don't worry. Maura Healey's got it covered. Hey, speaking of helping people, and you know, SNAP benefits were stolen from this. My friends on the Cape, you'll want to hear this. And actually, if you're going to the Cape this weekend, maybe you want to add this to the itinerary. iHeart Cape Cod 95 WXTK. That's obviously the station I'm on. Cape Cod Sports Radio 96.3 and Cool 102. Along with 106 WCOD, they're all making a difference this weekend. 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You know the drill about non-perishable food items. So please go to Pella Windows and Doors. And that is in Centerville, right? Route 28. So if you're a Cape person, please go. If you're not a Cape person, but you're going to be down there, maybe add that a little stop there. It would be a big help for kids this summer. Okay, Tommy B is coming up. Got a lot to talk about with Tommy B. Don't go anywhere. You're listening to the Jim Polito Show. You are not alone.
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4: Good morning. I'm Brian Berner with this WXTK news update. A 43-year-old Wellfleet post office worker has been arraigned on child pornography charges. Authorities say that Ross Hannon was arrested as part of an investigation into the collection and sharing of child sex abuse materials online. Barnstable police say that an IP address led to Hannon and say that the alleged evidence against him include hundreds of child sex abuse files. Court officials say that Hannon posted a $2,500 cash bail and was ordered to not have contact with anyone the age of 16 years old or younger. Police officials say that Barnstable County Police responded to an accident involving a school bus and a car on Thursday afternoon. They say that the accident happened shortly after 4 p.m. at the intersection of Lewis Bay Road and South Street. Police have confirmed that several students were on board the bus at the time of the accident and say that all students were evaluated at the scene as a precaution, but no injuries have been reported. Cape and Islands District Attorney Robert Galabois's office has released the name of the man who died after being pulled from Wakeby Pond in Mashpee. They say that after the man was discovered in the pond on Monday evening, emergency personnel rushed him to Falmouth Hospital, where 22-year-old Gabriel Barboza of West Yarmouth was later declared dead. Police officials say at this time, the circumstances of his death are not considered to be suspicious, and their investigation is currently ongoing. They're asking anyone with information on the case to contact them immediately. A federal judge will dismiss a charge against a state lawmaker. Tory Gates reports.
5: An attorney for the lawmaker filed a motion to throw out a falsification of records count against Representative Chris Flanagan on the grounds the charge falls under state and not federal jurisdiction. That motion was denied. The first Barnstable District Democrat is facing 13 charges, including wire fraud, money laundering, and filing false tax returns. Flanagan is alleged to have stolen approximately $36,000 from the Home Builders Association on Cape Cod. I'm Tory Gates.
4: And in sports, after being swept by the Blue Jays after falling 4-3 at Fenway yesterday, the Red Sox will now visit the Seattle Mariners for a three-game series that will begin tonight. Pre-game can be heard beginning at 9:10 on Cape Cod Sports Radio 96.3, with first pitch scheduled for 10:10 p.m. I'm Brian Berner, News Radio 95, WXTK.
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8: It's a Friday, the final commute for the work week officially underway across the Cape. A bit of a chill in the air for you this morning. Warm the vehicles up a bit for getting out on the highways. Good news to report as construction crews from the overnight, they are in the process of picking up. Currently no accidents or breakdowns slowing the ride. Volume on the roadway is very light. With your first look at Cape Cod traffic, I'm Andy Carboni.
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2: Now, your look at the 1 degree outside weather network forecast for Cape Cod and the islands.
11: 1 degree outside, meteorologist Danielle Noyce with your forecast. Clouds and sun today, highs in the mid-70s with a lingering shower possible. It'll be passing windy, west-southwest, 15 to 25 miles per hour. Mainly clear tonight, lows in the low 60s. Tomorrow, plenty of sun, low humidity, highs in the mid to upper 70s, west wind 15 to 25 miles per hour. Sunday's partly cloudy and isolated afternoon or evening shower with highs in the low 70s. For the only forecast you need to know, download our free 1 degree outside weather app.
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0: Some Americans have today off. Schools, banks, post offices closed because it's Juneteenth, a federal holiday.
1: It dates back to the end of the Civil War and President Lincoln's Emancipation Proclamation in 1863 that freed slaves. Because Texas saw few battles during the Civil War, word of slavery's end was slow to reach the state. It wasn't until June 19th, 2 years later, that the last enslaved blacks in Texas were free.
0: That's Grinnell Scott. 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
5: Good morning, I'm Brian Berner with this WXTK News Update. Cape and Islands District Attorney Robert Gallibois's office has released the name of the man who died after being pulled from Wakeby Pond in Mashpee. They say that after the man was discovered in the pond on Monday evening, emergency personnel rushed him to Falmouth Hospital, where 22-year-old Gabriel Barboza of West Yarmouth was later declared dead. Police officials say at this time, the circumstances of his death are not considered to be suspicious, and their investigation is currently ongoing. They're asking anyone with information on the case to contact them immediately. A 43-year-old Wellfleet post office worker has been arraigned on child pornography charges. Authorities say that Ross Hannon was arrested as part of an investigation into the collection and sharing of child sex abuse materials online. Barnstable police say that an IP address led to Hannon and say that the alleged evidence against him include hundreds of child sex abuse files. Court officials say that Hannon posted a $2,500 cash bail and was ordered to not have contact with anyone the age of 16 years old or younger. Police officials say that Barnstable County Police responded to an accident involving a school bus and a car on Thursday afternoon. They say that the accident happened shortly after 4 p.m. at the intersection of Lewis Bay Road and South Street. Police have confirmed that several students were on board the bus at the time of the accident and say that all students were evaluated at the scene as a precaution, but no injuries have been reported. A federal judge will dismiss a charge against a state lawmaker. Tory Gates reports.
6: An attorney for the lawmaker filed a motion to throw out a falsification of records count against Representative Chris Flanagan on the grounds the charge falls under state and not federal jurisdiction. That motion was denied. The first Barnstable District Democrat is facing 13 charges, including wire fraud, money laundering, and filing false tax returns. Flanagan is alleged to have stolen approximately $36,000 from the Home Builders Association on Cape Cod. I'm Tory Gates.
5: And in sports, after being swept by the Blue Jays after falling 4-3 at Fenway yesterday, the Red Sox will now visit the Seattle Mariners for a three-game series that will begin tonight. Pre-game can be heard beginning at 9:10 on Cape Cod Sports Radio 96.3, with first pitch scheduled for 10:10 p.m. I'm Brian Berner, News Radio 95, WXTK.
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2: Mid-Cape Highway eastbound volume builds passing Route 134 in South Dennis. 132 is a good ride for you. Traveling on 20, it's clear from Chatham to Falmouth. The Bourne and Sagamore Bridge is starting to get busy getting onto the Cape. With the latest look at Cape Cod traffic, I'm Andy Carboni.
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1: Now, your look at the 1 degree outside weather network forecast for Cape Cod and the islands.
4: 1 degree outside, meteorologist Danielle Moise with your forecast. Clouds and sun today, highs in the mid-70s with a lingering shower possible. It'll be passing windy, west-southwest, 15 to 25 miles per hour. Mainly clear tonight, lows in the low 60s. Tomorrow, plenty of sun, low humidity, highs in the mid to upper 70s, west wind 15 to 25 miles per hour. Sunday's partly cloudy and isolated afternoon or evening shower with highs in the low 70s. For the only forecast you need to know, download our free 1 degree outside weather app.
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5: Beep, beep, beep, beep, yeah. Good morning, everybody. How you doing? I'm Ed Lambert. It's about, 7 minutes after 7 on June 19th. It's Juneteenth Day. Good morning, everybody. It's free for all Friday. Anything on your mind, feel free to give me a call. Wide open. It's Flag Friday. It's Aloha Friday. But first, join me if you'd like. I pledge allegiance to the flag of the United States of America and to the republic for which it stands, one nation under God, indivisible, with liberty and justice for all.
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0: drinking my beer. She's like, boss, world's drinking up my beer.
1: Got some pokey on the side while mama's trying to hide the Miller and the Heineken beer.
0: Good morning.
1: It's

0: Morning, everybody. How you doing? Aloha, Friday. It's free for all Friday. Anything on your mind, feel free to give me a call. It's Juneteenth Day, where we, all over the federal holiday, where we commemorate the end of chattel slavery in the United States on June 19th, 1865. Give me cut one, Bob.
1: It is officially known as Juneteenth National Independence Day. It dates back to the end of the Civil War and President Lincoln's Emancipation Proclamation in 1863 that freed slaves. Because Texas saw few battles during the Civil War, word of slavery's end was slow to reach the state. It wasn't until June 19th, 2 years later, that the last enslaved blacks in Texas were freed. Texas, in 1979, became the first state to declare Juneteenth an official holiday. Today, post offices and banks will be closed, giving way to cookouts and family gatherings. Grinnell Scott, Fox News.
0: You know, just about everything else is open. Well, the stock market is closed. There's not going to be any delivery of mail. I mean, so the federal government is shutting down for Juneteenth. And you remember when Charlie Baker signed legislation establishing it as a state holiday back in 2020, which is a year before then-President Joe Biden made it a federal holiday in 2021. And all sorts of stuff are happening all over Cape Cod and elsewhere, too, about the different events that are happening out there on Juneteenth. Just about every store is going to be open. Town offices will be closed. So check your local stuff, but just about everything else is open. The down in P-Town, they're having cookouts in Hyannis. And so check your local listings for the celebrations of Juneteenth today. I mean, the JFK Museum has got something going on. Amplify Cape Cod. The CNAACP has got stuff going on. Block parties. So check out your local listings for Juneteenth celebrations. All right. Morning, everybody. How you doing? A lot coming up this weekend. Today's Juneteenth, of course. I was talking to some kids yesterday and just mentioned, hey, you got tomorrow off. Yeah, why? It's Juneteenth. I said, oh, so what does it mean? A couple of them had to scratch their heads and try to figure out what it is, all right, and why they got it off. But they did. By the way, the Father's Day car show, it is going to be amazing weather, all right, this coming Sunday. Downtown Hyannis, about 350 cars are going to be lined up. The show on Sunday starts at 8:30, runs until 2 or 2 in the afternoon, 2 or so in the afternoon. But a lot of people get there early on Sunday morning to see the setup, because that starts around 6:30 on Sunday morning, where they close down Main Street and they bring all the cars in and set them up. So it's a huge event. Father's Day and downtown Hyannis, the car show. And happy Father's Day to everybody, too. I got a couple of cards from a couple of the kids yesterday, Father's Day. My favorite card on Father's Day I got a year or two ago from the kids. And it said, Happy Farters Day. That's right, Happy Farters, F-A-R, Farters Day. I love it. Put it on the refrigerator forever. But anyway, that's Sunday, the Father's Day show in Hyannis. Tomorrow, on Saturday, what we're doing is it's a big drive that we're involved with, and it's all about food for kids, for school-age kids here on the Cape. So we're participating in a big meals food drive tomorrow, the 20th, from 11 to 2 over at the Pella Windows store in the Bell Tower Mall on Route 28 in Centerville. Please bring any non-perishable food item, and you're going to get free movie passes from the entertainment luxury cinemas. Kids are going to get free ice pops. It's a big deal. So check out the Cape Kids Meals, examples of food for the wish list tomorrow. Pella Windows at the Bell Tower Mall, 11 to 2. I am going to drop by, and I'm trying to think what kind of remember yesterday I said I'd bring them corned beef hash? You know, but I don't think I'm going to bring hash. All right? Because I only got one can up there. All right? So I can't get it. I mean, I got 42 cans of tuna fish. Maybe I'll bring that. But tomorrow, 11 to 2, Pella Windows. Everybody will be there. Stop in with some non-perishable food items and get yourself free tickets. Movie tickets, and the kids will get free ice pops, too. It's going to be an awful lot of fun. 508, so that's what... Oh, one other thing I want to let everybody know, and it really begins... I think it already has begun, hasn't it? But on Cape Cod... The sandcastle stuff is going on. I mean, all over. I mean, some of not the sandcastles, but you know they're getting together with the all the different things all over Yarmouth and it's pretty cool. If you haven't seen it, no matter where you go, it seems in Yarmouth you're gonna see the sand sculptures everywhere. They're pretty amazing. All right, so be on the lookout for the sand. 23 of them, giant displays, are on in the Falmouth Driving Trail. And it's the 15th annual Yarmouth Sand Sculpture Trail. 23 sculptures. Woods Hole, Martha's Vineyard, Nantucket. They got octopuses, or octopusi, all right? And it's pretty cool. So take a look at it, and it was completed June 10th. And they're going to be remaining up there until into October. So you can check out the map of the trail, of the sand sculpture trail, by heading over to the visitor center on Route 28 in West Yarmouth. But that's a big thing that's going on, too. So you got the car show on Sunday. We got Juneteenth today. We've got the sculptures all over Cape Cod. We've got Pella Windows tomorrow, 11 to 2. I don't know what time I'm going to be over there. I might do a drive-by, though. You know, I might open or maybe my wife's going to be driving. I can't drive you. My wife will drive, and I'll open the window and hand out some cans of tuna fish or something. But I'll see you tomorrow at some point over at the Pella Window Place in Centerville, the Centerville at Bell Tower Mall. Let's head on down to Happy Juneteenth from Tennessee. Redneck Randy, good morning. How you doing, Randy?
2: Morning there, my northern brother. What's happening?
0: How you doing?
2: Oh, man, I'm going to tell you what, there ain't nothing like Ed Lambert in the morning, man. You just make everybody happy. Happy Aloha Friday, happy Flag Friday. I'm wearing my wife beater with the American flag across the chest.
0: Wait a minute. The visual of that, Randy, ain't happening. I mean, you got the wife beater. What do you got, corkscrews coming out by your chin and stuff like that coming out of the beater?
2: Well, if you want to push the issue, I'm also wearing my American flag Speedos right now. Now, try to get that image out of your head.
0: No, it's already gone.
2: Get her done. I'm going to tell you what, man. I graduated in the bicentennial 1976, May of 1976, and it was a big deal all year long. Yeah. I think Ford was president, and I mean, it was just everybody loved America. It mm-hmm. was, well, down here we call it America, but it was a big deal. We had the school, our high school, Ed, had American flags mm-hmm. lined in the front of the principal's office and in the student parking lot. And I had a car in the 12th grade and paid for it with my own money. Worked after school, after 11th grade school, and then work, and then saved up my money.
0: What? You graduated in the 12th. What were you, 26 when you graduated?
2: I was actually 28, if you want to. We don't talk about that. But so back to my point.
0: Yeah.
2: In the student parking lot, there were American flags lining the entrance to the student parking lot. And it was a big deal. Everybody loved America. It was just nobody had this hatred that we have today. Come on.
0: I know. A lot of, well, you know, there was a mix, but an awful lot of people, many, many more people, and you're right, Randy, back in, in 1976 of the fervor of American patriotism, and it probably didn't peak again until after 9/11 in 2001, when American patriotism came through loud and clear. So, happy Juneteenth Day to everybody down there in Tennessee. Okay.
2: Yeah, it was just another excuse for banks and post offices to close. But anyway,
0: this year it's a nice long weekend. There you go.
2: Happy Father's Day.
0: Thanks, you too. You too.
2: And I'm gonna tell you, man, there ain't nothing like Ed Lambert in the morning. We all love you. We're so glad you're back, and we just love you, man. And
0: thanks.
2: Just get her done.
0: Thanks. Get her done. Thanks, Randy. Say hi to Donna too. 508-775-9985. Email me at 95wxtk.com. Over to Hyannis. Hey, Mary, how the hell are you?
3: Hi.
0: Ed.
3: Can you hear?
0: I got you, Mary.
3: Can you hear me?
0: I can hear you. How are you?
3: Oh, I'm doing good. How are you doing?
0: Dandy. I'm doing dandy. I was talking to Leo yesterday, and he said, "Ed, don't forget, you know, our great big party coming up a week from tomorrow." And I said, "Randy, I ain't going to make it this year, but you know, keep the invitation coming out because I'm still recuperating, if you know what I mean." So we're good.
3: Yeah, well, like my brother from another mother just said, this is like old homecoming day, like, you know, finally getting home and sitting down to a meal with family that you love.
0: That's right. Happy Juneteenth Day, Mary. Happy Juneteenth
3: Day. Well, I don't celebrate Juneteenth.
0: Well,
3: if it wasn't for the 4th of July, we would still be under British rule.
0: Which is true. That's right.
3: So I don't celebrate it.
0: Oh, why not? I mean, you know, it's not going to... I mean, so you just... In passing, all right? So they finally got the word in Texas, okay? That they finally got the word. Because in those days, they didn't have email.
3: it sure took long enough. But, you know, anybody that wants to celebrate it, you know, have a glorious, you know, weekend. But as for me, you know, it's just another day.
0: Good enough. I'm still looking to bump into you one of these days at Shaw's, all right?
3: I've been looking for you.
0: Well, I haven't been in. My wife's been in. You can see my wife there, you know?
3: Well, I've missed her, too. But I'm back on my cooking binge. I've been doing homemade carrot cakes from scratch.
0: Oh, my goodness. That sounds delicious to me, anything like that, huh?
3: And I'm doing chocolate muffins.
0: Yeah.
3: So
0: keep going.
3: Yeah, you know, I'm trying to keep myself busy. I'm getting all tuned up for the 4th of July. I've got my menu list. I'm starting to pick up my condiments and everything. I'm waiting for the good ribs to come in.
0: I know. All right, good talking to you. Stay busy, all right? And I'm happy you're happy and doing well, Mary. You take care of yourself.
3: Well,
0: look forward to seeing you, too.
3: It's awesome having you back, Ed.
0: Thank you. We're good.
3: Yeah.
0: Thanks, Mary. Take care. God bless you.
3: Bye.
0: 508-775-9985. Len said, happy holiday. I never heard it up until about 4 years ago under the Biden administration. I know. I mean, it came to Massachusetts, Juneteenth, back in 1970. All right. Hey, look, quick break. I'll be back right after this. Happy Juneteenth. I'm Ed Lambert.
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2: 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I've lost 88 pounds with Awaken 180. I was type 2 diabetic and I was severely overweight. I got to do something because what I was doing wasn't working. 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So I've been on Awaken 180 for a year ago this month. I'm now completely off of all diabetic medication, cholesterol medication. And as a result of this, I was scheduled for more knee surgery. My left knee was really getting to the point where I was having trouble walking. And now that pain is completely gone. 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It has completely changed my life.
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0: Morning, everybody. Welcome back. I'm Ed Lambert, 29 minutes after 7 o'clock on Free For All Friday and Aloha Friday. Aloha Friday. Our buddies at Sand Dollar Customs, huh? From Aloha Friday. Good morning. How y'all doing? 508's National Day. Carlos said it. Today is National Martini Day. Huh? Bob, is today National Martini Day?
23: I'll check into it.
0: It's
23: I don't
0: Juneteenth.
23: Know.
0: Juneteenth. Carlos says today's National Martini Day. He said, have a martini and a smile. Carlos, Mrs. Lambert is a martini lover. She has a, I'm not a martini person. My wife is a vodka martini with a just a hint of mostly it's all vodka. Martini day. I'm a, summertime, I'm a margarita kind of guy. All right, give me margarita with salt on the rim. What kind of tequila, Bob, should I be using for martinis? I mean, for margaritas.
23: I don't know. I'm not really up on that.
0: Well, I mean, is it Patron Silver? You know, that type of thing?
23: Well, that sounds pretty good. Yeah, do that.
0: Yeah, okay. I will. It's a martini day. I'll tell my wife. Start slamming them back around noontime. Good morning, everybody. 508-775-9985. Email me at 95wxtk.com. Oh, I forgot to mention Ed's Big Steal, too, on top of it all. We got Pella Windows tomorrow. We've got the Father's Day show on Sunday in downtown Hyannis. And we also got Ed's Big Steal. Just go online, 95wxtk.com, and register for a $100 gift certificate to Skippy's Pier 1. Can't beat it with a stick. So take a look at that. Time for a quick break for the news. I'm Ed Lambert. It's Free For All Friday. Anything on your mind, feel free to give me a call. I'll be right back.
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24: Good morning. I'm Brian Berner with this WXTK news update. A 43-year-old Wellfleet post office worker has been arraigned on child pornography charges. Authorities say that Ross Hannon was arrested as part of an investigation into the collection and sharing of child sex abuse materials online. Barnstable police say that an IP address led to Hannon and say that the alleged evidence against him include hundreds of child sex abuse files. Court officials say that Hannon posted a $2,500 cash bail and was ordered to not have contact with anyone the age of 16 years old or younger. The town of Falmouth will be holding a hazardous waste collection event this Saturday. Organizers say that the event will run from 9 a.m. until 1 p.m. and be held in the Falmouth High School parking lot. Authorities say that most chemicals are just too toxic to be just tossed into the trash or poured down the drain, and say that free collections like this one help residents dispose of toxic materials safely, and it helps keep them out of our water supply. Cape and Islands District Attorney Robert Gallibois' office has released the name of the man who died after being pulled from Wakeby Pond in Mashpee. They say that after the man was discovered in the pond on Monday evening, emergency personnel rushed him to Falmouth Hospital, where 22-year-old Gabriel Barboza of West Yarmouth was later declared dead. Police officials say at this time, the circumstances of his death are not considered to be suspicious, and their investigation is currently ongoing. They're asking anyone with information on the case to contact them immediately. Barnstable County Police responded to an accident involving a school bus and a car on Thursday afternoon. John Bayback reports.
3: The accident happened about 4 o'clock yesterday afternoon at the intersection of Lewis Bay Road and South Street. Police tell us several students were evaluated at the scene as a precaution. No injuries reported. Police say the crash remains under investigation. In the newsroom, I'm John Bayback.
24: And in sports, after being swept by the Blue Jays after falling 4-3 at Fenway yesterday, the Red Sox will now visit the Seattle Mariners for a 3-game series that will begin tonight. Pregame can be heard beginning at 9:10 on Cape Cod Sports Radio 96.3, with first pitch scheduled for 10:10 p.m. I'm Brian Berner, News Radio 95, WXTK.
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8: There are reduced speeds on Route 6 eastbound, passing Route 134 in South Dennis. Coming on the Cape with both the Bourne and Sagamore bridges is starting to back up. Scenic Highway, Senate Road doing okay. No major delays on Route 28. With the latest look at Cape Cod traffic, I'm Andy Carboni.
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7: Now, your look at the 1 degree outside weather network forecast for Cape Cod and the islands.
26: 1 degree outside, meteorologist Danielle Noyce with your forecast. Clouds and sun today, highs in the mid-70s with a lingering shower possible. It'll be passing windy, west-southwest, 15 to 25 miles per hour. Mainly clear tonight, lows in the low 60s. Tomorrow, plenty of sun, low humidity, highs in the mid to upper 70s, west wind 15 to 25 miles per hour. Sunday's partly cloudy, an isolated afternoon or evening shower with highs in the low 70s. For the only forecast you need to know, download our free 1 degree outside weather app.
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0: All right, I got an email last week, all right, and I never answered it, but it was from George. I started Aloha Friday, George, here on the show, I don't know how many years ago. And it all came from the fact that when we lived in Hawaii, back in the 70s, Aloha Friday was a big deal, Honolulu. And back in the mid to late 60s, I think, is when really the Chamber of Commerce in Honolulu came out with the idea of wear dress down for Aloha Friday. It's warm, it's hot, so put on your Hawaiian shirt and relax on Aloha Friday. And it's been around ever since then. And it took off. I don't know how many Aloha shirts I've had over the years. But some of them are bright and crazy. You know, the Tom Selleck, shirt that I got from Magnum PI that he wore. I don't have a Detroit's ball cap, but I had that shirt. But then they started taking Aloha shirts, Bob, and turning them inside out. So you had more muted colors for the Aloha shirts, an inside-out Aloha shirt. But anyway, that's Aloha Friday. Business attire in Honolulu was, in the 70s, dress-down day, Aloha Friday. That's how I got involved with it and started doing the show with it years ago. 508-775-9985. Email me, edit95wxtk.com. You found out that today is Martini Day, right? Carlos is right.
23: He is absolutely correct. It's Martini Day.
0: I had no idea. All right. but I'm not a martini guy. My wife is. All right. But Terry said, Ed, I just got home from visiting my husband in Texas. He's currently deployed for a year at the border with a 211th MP unit. So very proud of all our soldiers, Ed. And while in Texas, I discovered cucumber margaritas. They're actually amazing. So glad you're back, Terry and Marston's Mills. I'm going to try one. I'll try one. I may, when? I don't know. But a cucumber margarita. They're amazing. And God bless your husband for being deployed over there at the border with the 211th, Terry. God bless him. Hope you had a good time visiting, too. Hope he's home soon. 508-775-9985. Email me, edit95wxtk.com. One quick thing, maybe not so quick, all right? I don't know about you, everybody, but here I am, fat, dumb, and happy, watching TV last night, the news on Fox and Laura Ingraham's show. And who is comes on Laura Ingraham's show but the U.S. Attorney for Boston? And I'm looking at this and I'm seeing what's going on, and then I'm checking out all the news. Well, the U.S. Attorney Leah Foley, breaking news on national news, talking about the amount of corruption and SNAP benefits, mass health, disability, unemployment benefits, everything going on in Massachusetts. They've charged 15 people, was at the tip of the iceberg, for millions and stealing. And the charges go on and on and on. Leah Foley was amazing and on national news talking about what's happening here in Massachusetts and how she can't get anybody to. She had an interview with the Herald. She had an interview with the Globe. Finally, getting on national TV, talking about that nothing has ever been done, all right, to help her investigation. As a matter of fact, she doesn't mention Maura Healey by name, but she said this is just the beginning of the corruption in the SNAP program and all the other programs that we are giving away. The USDA is involved, the feds were involved, the money, and this is what's happening. Bob, give me the long cut, if you will. This is on Laura Ingraham's show last night. Leah Foley, let me have it. Was it cut 25, Bob? Let me have it.
11: We are one of the suspects accused of bilking the taxpayers of more than $500,000. What were they doing with the money?
12: I wish I knew. Probably just living their lives as regular citizens in the United States when they have no right to be here, spending it on whatever they wanted. And they just stole from the taxpayers, and everyone should be in an uproar over this. So they would steal United States citizens' identities, mostly Puerto Rican identities, and buy the documents and go walk into a SNAP fraud office and claim to be the person who they weren't. And without any vetting or verification process, they were put into the system. And once you get a SNAP card, the floodgates are open. You bring that to MassHealth, you bring it to HUD, you bring it to anywhere you want, and the benefits flow.
11: What's the verification process?
12: We don't know. Literally, we have asked the state to provide us with the names of the people who are on the rolls now. We asked them, USDA asked them, for the list of names of the recipients, and they refused to turn them over. Our investigation started in December, and once we uncovered what was going on and the fact that no one was paying attention to this, it became a priority in my office to actively work all of these cases, no matter how small, how big, to find out the extent of the fraud that is going on in Massachusetts. And there's just no end in sight.
0: There is no end in sight. Leah Foley is a huge burr under Maura Healey and Presley and everyone, and the lieutenant governor and everybody in Massachusetts right now. The defendants that they have so far picked up, and it's just an ongoing thing, 11 of them are illegally here. Stealing taxpayer-funded benefits to the tune of hundreds of millions of dollars. And I'm not talking about Wisconsin or Minnesota. I'm talking about Massachusetts. The U.S. Attorney Foley said during a press conference at the federal courthouse in Boston, as we have said before, we are just beginning to scratch the surface. Dozens and dozens of fraud cases are in the pipeline. Numerous ongoing investigations in the hundreds and thousands about systemic large-scale fraud schemes right under the nose of the governor, lieutenant governor, and everyone else in Massachusetts. Benefits of mass health, Social Security, housing assistance, SNAP benefits. One guy living in Framingham has received over $500,000 in benefits. He pretended to be a Puerto Rican guy. They're not doing any vetting. Nobody has any idea how many are involved. They don't give a damn, and they want to look the other way. I mean, you have other defendants right now that are living in Salem, New Hampshire. $300,000. Mass Health, Social Security, SNAP. Another guy, Dominican national, living in Worcester, has received in just the last year $162,000 in benefits. Somerville, $76,000. This is our money. Four defendants are currently listed only as John Doe because investigators have not determined their true identity. There isn't any place in the world, this is Leah Foley, the U.S. attorney, quote, there isn't any place in the world where you can go and be handed free food, free housing, free health care, free monthly checks while being in the country illegally. Nowhere except Massachusetts. You can come to Massachusetts and steal as many benefits as you want without any fear, without any accountability. She said, this is ending on my watch. Unbelievable. And I was reading the papers this morning, trying to get all the papers and pulling up, not word one from the Healey administration or the lieutenant governor or anyone, Presley or anybody else, U.S., and nobody in the SNAP program. When asked about who checks on, she said nobody checks. I mean, this goes on and on and on. The arrests are coming, and the tip of the iceberg. Colin McDonald, who's the Assistant Attorney General for the Justice Department's National Fraud Enforcement Division, said victims here in Massachusetts, their identities had been stolen, they attempted to apply for benefits, they were already getting them, and it just began. Federal authorities has discovered over 500 people just in one town getting SNAP benefits. So finally, it's coming to light. But once again, the Healey administration said that the responsibility rests with the governor and her administration, but there is no identity verification implemented. The buck stops with the governor. Healey administration came out with a statement disputing the federal government's characterization of widespread fraud. Healey said SNAP fraud is extremely rare. U.S. Attorney Leah Foley said it's rampant. 508 said, you may not hear about it. I mean, Cape Cod Times won't write about it. But you can get it, pull it up a little bit on slanted in the Herald and the Globe. But this is amazing stuff. Let's go to Falmouth. Steve, good morning. You're on XTK. Hi, Steve.
1: Good morning, Ed. Listen, let's go to the top. If we're going to start arresting people and making a big deal out of this, go to Jim McGovern's office, because he's one of the people who is in charge of the SNAP program. Whenever they have the going after the money, he's always there screaming that they don't get enough and how Trump's taking money away from the poor people who aren't getting their SNAP benefits. Yet when I applied for Social Security disability because I'm 65 years old and I couldn't hardly walk and my neck is screwed up, they wouldn't give me my Social Security disability. But yet these people can walk in, don't even have to give a name, and they can say, oh, yeah, my name is whatever, and they get on the program. And once you get on the program, they've got to pry you off with a crowbar because nobody checks. I mean, I could go on with stories about people that I know who left their wives. Oh, I'm going to leave my wife, and we're going to get a divorce. And then she goes down and applies for welfare. He keeps working. They're still living together. She's getting welfare, food stamps, Section 8 housing, living in his house, paying rent. The government's paying his mortgage. The rampant, it's been like this since the 70s. And
0: I'm telling
1: now
0: you,
1: all of a sudden they're looking into it?
0: Steve, it's going on for years. It happened to us. We had a rental property, and we went out to rent it. A woman comes in and says, will you take the voucher? And come to find out, and we said, you know, we really are looking at market rate. She was living with a guy. All right, she had been living with a guy for 14 years. They're not married. She's a single mom. It's BS. He had a business. He had a tractor business on the side. He's pulling in big dough, and they wanted that. They got the vouchers, and once you get the voucher, you're off. And you know the other thing, Steve, is the government, our government, including the Department of Transitional Assistance. I mean, right on down the line, are saying in Massachusetts, one of the quotes, we take fraud seriously. We try every day to protect taxpayer dollars and the integrity of the program. Leah Foley, Steve, is saying that's horse manure. They don't have any detection. They don't give a damn. And hundreds of millions of dollars are squandered away illegally here in Massachusetts. God, Steve, it's amazing. Thanks for the call. It goes on and on, everybody. And I was glad to see Leah Foley, the U.S. attorney, all right? And, of course, Healey says she's lying. She doesn't know what she's talking about. She's lying. Keep it going, Leah Foley, and we'll talk more about it, too. Quick break. I'll be back right after this. I'm Ed Lambert.
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0: Welcome back, everybody. I'm Ed Lambert, about 2 or 3 minutes in front of 8 o'clock. It's Free for All Friday, Aloha Friday, anything on your mind. Peter said, Ed, this should be the end of our current governor. I hope the Republicans run with this like crazy. Time for a story from Tim Dunn. Best news ever. Well, Tim did a story on this, Peter. Thanks, Tim, for sending that back in. Back in February, if you recall, he did a whistleblower, details how the Department of Traditional Assistance tells employees like her to tread lightly on verifying any information from migrant applicants for SNAP benefits. Forget about names, addresses, income, or anything like that. There's a whole article that Tim did about the whistleblower details back in February. And Leah Foley said yesterday that she started this back in December. But with the details are rampant about SNAP and EBT fraud in Massachusetts, food stamp recipients are victims as benefits are spent in so many other states too. Billions and billions of dollars.

0: to honoring the heroes shaped by that day. Heroes like NYPD Detective Victor Vargas, a U.S. Air Force veteran who died from pancreatic cancer after serving in the World Trade Center recovery efforts. Tunnel to Towers honored Detective Vargas by paying off the family's mortgage. 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Go to their website, the letter T, the number 2, the letter T.org.
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3: Good morning, I'm Brian Berner with this WXTK News Update. Cape and Islands District Attorney Robert Gallibois' office has released the name of the man who died after being pulled from Wakeby Pond in Mashpee. They say that after the man was discovered in the pond on Monday evening, emergency personnel rushed him to Falmouth Hospital, where 22-year-old Gabriel Barboza of West Yarmouth was later declared dead. Police officials say at this time, the circumstances of his death are not considered to be suspicious, and their investigation is currently ongoing. They're asking anyone with information on the case to contact them immediately. A 43-year-old Wellfleet post office worker has been arraigned on child pornography charges. Authorities say that Ross Hannon was arrested as part of an investigation into the collection and sharing of child sex abuse materials online. Barnstable police say that an IP address led to Hannon and say that the alleged evidence against him include hundreds of child sex abuse files. Court officials say that Hannon posted a $2,500 cash bail and was ordered to not have contact with anyone the age of 16 years old or younger. The town of Falmouth will be holding a hazardous waste collection event this Saturday. Organizers say that the event will run from 9 a.m. until 1 p.m. and be held in the Falmouth High School parking lot. Authorities say that most chemicals are just too toxic to be just tossed into the trash or poured down the drain, and say that free collections like this one help residents dispose of toxic materials safely, and it helps keep them out of our water supply. Barnstable County Police responded to an accident involving a school bus and a car on Thursday afternoon. John Bayback reports.
4: The accident happened about 4 o'clock yesterday afternoon at the intersection of Lewis Bay Road and South Street. Police tell us several students were evaluated at the scene as a precaution. No injuries reported. Police say the crash remains under investigation. In the newsroom, I'm John Bayback.
3: And in sports, after being swept by the Blue Jays after falling 4-3 at Fenway yesterday, the Red Sox will now visit the Seattle Mariners for a three-game series that will begin tonight. Pre-game can be heard beginning at 9:10 on Cape Cod Sports Radio 96.3, with first pitch scheduled for 10:10 p.m. I'm Brian Berner, News Radio 95, WXTK.
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8: It's a slow ride on Route 6 eastbound, passing Route 134 in South Dennis. Route 28 showing heavy volume as you go between Hyannis and Mashpee. Coming on the Cape with the Bagabore Bridge, you're backed up to Route 6. Also seeing delays coming on the Cape with the Bourne Bridge. The work crew that was set up after the Bourne Rotary on 28 southbound has been cleared. With the latest look at Cape Cod traffic, I'm Andy Carboni.
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0: look at the 1 degree outside weather network forecast for Cape Cod and the islands.
1: 1 degree outside, meteorologist Danielle Noyce with your forecast. Clouds and sun today, highs in the mid-70s with a lingering shower possible. It'll be passing windy. West-southwest, 15 to 25 miles per hour. Mainly clear tonight, lows in the low 60s. Tomorrow, plenty of sun. Low humidity, highs in the mid to upper 70s. West wind, 15 to 25 miles per hour. Sunday's partly cloudy and isolated afternoon or evening shower with highs in the low 70s. For the only forecast you need to know, download our free 1 degree outside weather app.
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2: 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No work to
3: it is Aloha Friday, 8 after 8. Morning, everybody. I'm Ed Lambert. 508-775-9985. Email me, edit95wxtk.com. The SNAP and EBT fraud and all the fraud within Massachusetts is an eye-opener. Of course, the Healey administration, and right on down the line, it's not our fault. It's Trump's administration. It's the feds, and it goes on and on and on, all right, about what's happening. Take a look at, if you really want to find out what's going on, take a look at some of the newspapers. Take a look at Laura Ingraham last night, Leah Foley. Take a look at, like Tim Dunn said back in February, opening up the doors to the fraud within Massachusetts. We don't, this is the trouble with everybody in Massachusetts. There isn't, could you name me one state rep or state senator that's got the integrity to stand up and say, we got to get to the bottom of this BS? Anyone? Nope. No, the DTA, everybody's doing, we don't have anything wrong, it's somebody else. Any state rep, never mind on Cape Cod, just anywhere, or any state senator. We have two on Cape Cod that are completely worthless, but either one of them, you know, well, let's have a photo op so I can tell everybody about the trains. But the fraud, nah, doesn't work, doesn't happen. You know why? Because too many of their buddies are probably getting millions and millions from fraud in and of itself. We don't know, because we can't have an audit, can we? 508-775-9985. As Chris said, Ed, with the Julian Sear, she fears the audit. They don't want it. They can't have an audit. Because the fraud, waste, and abuse, all of Sear's friends, all the money that was made during the whole COVID crapola, they don't want an audit. 508-775-9985. Mike said, Ed, with all the SNAP and EBT fraud, no wonder my quarterly tax payments took such a big jump. My Hyannis accountant says that though I seem to be earning more money, I'm actually winding up less. This is cash redistribution right out of Karl Marx. Mike, they don't care. They need the money. Just like the whole situation with the tax situation, Andrea Campbell coming out and saying that wait a minute, we got to derail the referendum for the voters. The question got thrown off the ballot. The Supreme Court the day before removed that November ballot question. That would have reduced the state income tax from 5% to 4%. It was on the ballot. It would have passed unbelievably here in the Commonwealth of Massachusetts. And guess what? How about the audit? 72% we want an audit. That's not going to happen either. But the referendum, how do we get it off the ballot? Go to the Supreme Court. Show them how Ayala Presley screwed up the Attorney General Andrea Joy wording on the ballot was significantly misleading. Wink, wink, nudge, nudge is how he said yesterday. Suddenly, they don't have to worry about losing $5 to $10 billion in money because of the voters. And wonder, you really do wonder, did the Attorney General Campbell make this a mistake? As Howie said, because of gross incompetence, corruption, or both? Most everybody will say both. Unbelievable. Can't have an audit. Can't have a question on the ballot. And nothing is wrong with fraud within the Commonwealth of Massachusetts. It blows you away. And that's why I get emails all the time. I don't read them on air. All the time from people said, Ed, I moved out. I'm out of here. We couldn't stay. Email me at 95wxtk.com. How come you're not talking about the $300 billion given to Iran? See, once again, you on the left can't deal with the fraud, waste, and abuse right under your own nose because you're Democrats. So what you're going to do is you're going to bring it to what? Donald J. Trump. That's it. Can't deal with anything that's going on. So what is it? Trump syndrome. Trump derangement syndrome. Bo said, Ed, you did hear Campbell decided that we will not be able to vote. He said, I hope the Rhino Republicans that worked so hard to keep Jay McMahon from being elected as Attorney General are happy. You know what, Bo? The Democrat Party does not give a damn about right people being in. Andrea Campbell probably screwed it up on purpose, and they probably threw it into the state Supreme Court on purpose. Kelly said, Ed, Howie Carter interviewed U.S. Attorney for the District, Leah Foley, yesterday on his show. During the first hour of the program, she joined in to discuss a major crackdown by federal authorities unsealing the charges, which I was just talking about. Take a look at the Howie's podcast, or you can pull up the Herald and the Globe on it too, Kelly. But it's there. Mike said, Ed, Massachusetts is a cautionary tale of what can happen when the entire political structure of the state is completely out of balance. Out of balance means control. Out of balance means right across the board, we have no say. And as I said, with everything that Foley has uncovered, everything that's been going on since December, including newspaper reporting, including, you know, all of the things that the U.S. attorney has brought up, all the cases in court, where are our state representatives or state senators? We don't have them. We might as well be represented by Flim Flam Flanagan. We don't have them. We don't have any state rep that's got the guts to stand up and say enough of the fraud, waste, and abuse. Why? Because they're part of it. How many buddies of State Senator Julian Sear made a fortune by getting the no-bid contracts? How many? Can you name them all? Has there anybody said anything about them? Let's go to Chatham. Matt, good morning. Good to talk to you. How you doing, Matt?
4: Aloha, my friend. It's great to hear your voice again, Ed.
3: Thanks, Matt.
4: You beat me to it. I was going to say, come on now, we all know this is Trump's fault. This woman is burying us, and you say we have no representation. We do, and it's Donald J. Trump. He's the one, you know, it's easy to pay bills with other people's money. Every time that the food program goes under, well, Trump cut this. This happened. Trump did this. But it's all being taken by them. And you just read the first email when you came back, Eddie. Automatically, what about the $300 billion? Let's deflect. I mean, I don't know how much more we can do here. I've said it before. There's no Republicans that want to run in this state because it blackballs you. Now we got a guy that doesn't really care about being blackballed, and we got to get out and vote, man. We have to. It's unfortunate, but we all know what's going to happen. He is not getting voted out.
3: I mean, when the Republicans want to play, let's kill the other guy, you know, one Republican to another. This is like spy versus spy, you know. Hey, I'm Brian Shortsleeve, and I'm going to take down Mike Minogue. You know, he's an ass. He's a complete jerk. All the things you know, that are out there right now. And everybody, you and I, Matt, and everybody else want to say, keep our eye on the ball. We need new leadership in the Commonwealth of Massachusetts. The leadership that we're asking for are fighting each other so that they'll split the vote and nobody will get in.
4: And that's the problem. We know it. It's Massachusetts. I understand. But, my goodness, we're all picking up the tab because Trump's doing the right thing. If somebody declares bankruptcy in a company, you stop everything. You shut everything down. That's what he had to do. He stopped, you know. I mean, again, it gets the old saying, people on welfare should be drug tested and blah, blah, blah. You know, you can go back and forth, back and forth. But this is coming from the top dog, Barbara Healey. She's the one burying us in this country, in this state, rather, excuse me. It's so hard to fathom, but glad to hear you back. Keep the fight, brother.
3: Thanks, Matt. Hope you're doing well. Thanks for the call, too. Take it easy. Let's go to Katuit. John, good morning. You're on XTK. How you doing, John?
5: Good morning,
3: John?
5: Ed. How are you?
3: Good, John. How are you?
5: Hey, just wanted to know, I've been reading some of the commentary over in Israel. How many hundreds of billions, how many American lives, how many trillions of dollars of debt do we need to go into to appease these people? How ungrateful is this so-called ally of ours? What do we have to do? Do we have to sacrifice our entire national GDP? What do we have to do?
3: You're talking about an ally. You're talking about Israel. And you're talking about
5: they're calling Trump a loser now. They're saying Witkoff and Kushner are just Jew boys and they're stooges of the Arab state.
3: Where'd you get that quote?
5: This is the commentary over in Israel right now.
3: Okay,
5: this is what they are saying about the U.S. president. After we have given them trillions of dollars, everybody else hates their guts.
3: Yep.
5: We're paying almost double in gas now because our president listened to Netanyahu like an idiot, and now here we
3: Amazing.
5: Are.
3: Do me a favor. One of the things that I do every morning, and I try to do an in-depth job of it, John, is taking a look at the Drudge Report. If you want to get the left and the hate Trump information, just pull up the Drudge Report every morning and you can delve into it and you're going to see all the different quotes of what you're just saying about what's going on as opposed to looking at the other side of it of one of our best allies and what we're helping to do with Israel and with the Jewish people with the fighting in Lebanon, with the fighting in the Iranian supported terrorists all over the world. John, thanks for the call. But do me a favor. Take a look at both sides of the issue, not just the biased, we hate Trump and we hate America. That's all. Let's head over to, I got to take a quick break. Keith and everybody else, hang in there. I'll get right back to you. I'm Ed Lambert. Hang on.
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3: Free for all Friday, 28 minutes after 8 o'clock. Aloha, Friday. Head over to Falmouth. Keith, thanks for holding. How you doing, Keith?
26: I'm doing well, Ed. Thank you. Yep. I hear people talking all the time about we got to vote these clowns out of office to fix it. We got to do this. We got to do that. Isn't there someone in office right now in the state of Massachusetts that has the power to go after these clowns and say, it's not up to you to say we're not going to have an audit. We are going to. Is that Galvin, the state secretary, or is there anyone like that?
3: There could be if we had legitimate people. The attorney general, Campbell, I mean, is the one that should be looking, in my opinion, that should be looking at this from the point of view of this is what 72% of the voters wanted. And what the House and the Senate are doing are blocking this for DeSaglio to do an audit. And it would be, in my opinion, the Attorney General to take a hard... But they're all in the same boat on this, Keith. So, yeah, from the Attorney General's point of view, this is what the people voted. Get them a guy... My language. Cut that out, Bob. They'll give you the ragtime about... You know, we'll allow an audit, but we'll tell you who's going to audit us and where they're going to be audited. You know, that doesn't work.
26: Yeah.
3: So there's no, answer your question, there isn't.
26: It just goes right up my spine that I don't think we got time to wait to vote people out. And will the bozos in the state of Massachusetts actually vote these people out? He's got so many, that Julian Sears got so many people in his pocket that, I don't see any end to this.
3: I don't either. Right now, I don't either. There is, right now, and until and unless and until we get some candidates that are very strong and can fight the good fight and get the vote out. And it takes an awful lot of money, and it takes an awful lot of organization to do so. The GOP here on Cape Cod, Republican Party, is the weakest I've ever seen anywhere. The GOP in Massachusetts are a bunch of rhinos, all right, that want to help somebody get in because they hate Trump too. I mean, it's amazing to me, Keith. But until that changes, and we got to look at minor changes, whether it be in our own selectmen, especially in Falmouth, or whether it be the town council in Barnstable, or other people, other local governments, we got to get the right people in on a grassroots basis before we can even start fighting the corruption that we see on a statewide basis. It's amazing, Keith. Hey, thanks for the call. But can you, who should be doing it? The AG. Is she doing it? No. All right, I got to take a quick break for the news. When I get back, Jim, everybody else on hold, I'll get right back to you. It's Free for All Friday. I'm Ed Lambert.
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6: Good morning. I'm Brian Berner with this WXTK news update. A 43-year-old Wellfleet post office worker has been arraigned on child pornography charges. Authorities say that Ross Hannon was arrested as part of an investigation into the collection and sharing of child sex abuse materials online. Barnstable police say that an IP address led to Hannon and say that the alleged evidence against him include hundreds of child sex abuse files. Court officials say that Hannon posted a $2,500 cash bail and was ordered to not have contact with anyone the age of 16 years old or younger. The town of Falmouth will be holding a hazardous waste collection event this Saturday. Organizers say that the event will run from 9 a.m. until 1 p.m. and be held in the Falmouth High School parking lot. Authorities say that most chemicals are just too toxic to be just tossed into the trash or poured down the drain, and say that free collections like this one help residents dispose of toxic materials safely, and it helps keep them out of our water supply. Cape and Islands District Attorney Robert Galabois's office has released the name of the man who died after being pulled from Wakeby Pond in Mashpee. They say that after the man was discovered in the pond on Monday evening, emergency personnel rushed him to Falmouth Hospital, where 22-year-old Gabriel Barboza of West Yarmouth was later declared dead. Police officials say at this time, the circumstances of his death are not considered to be suspicious, and their investigation is currently ongoing. They're asking anyone with information on the case to contact them immediately. Barnstable County Police responded to an accident involving a school bus and a car on Thursday afternoon. John Bayback reports.
7: The accident happened about 4 o'clock yesterday afternoon at the intersection of Lewis Bay Road and South Street. Police tell us several students were evaluated at the scene as a precaution. No injuries reported. Police say the crash remains under investigation. In the newsroom, I'm John Bayback.
6: And in sports, after being swept by the Blue Jays after falling 4-3 at Fenway yesterday, the Red Sox will now visit the Seattle Mariners for a three-game series that will begin tonight. Pre-game can be heard beginning at 9:10 on Cape Cod Sports Radio 96.3, with first pitch scheduled for 10:10 p.m. I'm Brian Berner, News Radio 95, WXTK.
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11: It's a slow ride on Route 6 eastbound, passing Route 134 in South Dennis. Route 28 showing heavy volume as you go between Hyannis and Mashpee. Coming on the Cape with the Bagabo Bridge, you're backed up to Route 6. Also seeing delays coming on the Cape with the Bourne Bridge. The work crew that was set up after the Bourne Rotary on 20 southbound has been cleared. With the latest look at Cape Cod traffic, I'm Andy Carboni.
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5: Now, your look at the 1 degree outside weather network forecast for Cape Cod and the islands.
10: 1 degree outside, meteorologist Danielle Noyce with your forecast. Clouds and sun today, highs in the mid-70s with a lingering shower possible. It'll be passing windy, west-southwest, 15 to 25 miles per hour. Mainly clear tonight, lows in the low 60s. Tomorrow, plenty of sun, low humidity, highs in the mid to upper 70s, west wind 15 to 25 miles per hour. Sunday's partly cloudy and isolated afternoon or evening shower with highs in the low 70s. For the only forecast you need to know, download our free 1 degree outside weather app.
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3: What, the 20th? My bad, I thought it was the 21st. I'm ready. What happened? What happened? Morning, everybody. Welcome back. 22 minutes in front of 9 o'clock on this free-for-all Friday. Aloha Friday. Happy Juneteenth to everyone. 508-775-9985. Let me head over to the phones. Jim in Centerville. Good morning, Jim. Thanks for holding. How you doing?
17: Hey, Ed. Well, welcome back. And, you know, you mentioned the Drudge Report. You know, while you were out, they were reporting that you were having transition surgery so you could play on the over 60 women's softball team. That's what they were reporting. So you got to be careful about these. Never mind accessing the women's bathroom, Ed. You know what I mean?
3: That's I know. I should send you a picture of my nails, all right?
17: It was going to be the Edwina Lambert.
3: Edwina Lambert nails. Yes. Thank you.
17: But anyway, great to have you back.
3: Thanks.
17: You know what? I'm listening to these Democrats howl and cry and the feigned out to show their breasts through the whole event.
3: You know, a grain of salt, I take it, with Jim in this whole thing. You know, it was an event. It was a happening. Donald Trump set it up. So what? Let it go. I mean, you know, and you're right. There are so many different... You want to sit here and throw darts at everything we can. But get on with your life. I mean, this is hate syndrome is driving everybody nuts. And I think it's, you know, tell me one Democrat that's offering anything up to anybody to help this country out, and other than saying it was Trump's fault. You know, it was Trump's fault. I'm sick and tired of it, Jim. You know,
17: Before you went out for your surgery, Ed, before you went out for your surgery,
3: yeah,
17: we talked about the utility bills.
3: Yeah.
17: Now, these same people were screaming of $1 gas. It's a dollar of months. And they're figuring out how it's destroying the world.
3: I know. And wait till, I mean, the gas is coming down, and it's not coming down enough. No matter what you do, all right? They're going to come back and bite you. Thanks for the call, Jim. Take it easy. Let's go to Wareham. Jack, good morning. You're in XTK. Hi, Jack.
18: Good morning. Hope you're doing okay.
3: I am. Thank you.
18: Ed, you know,
3: you too.
18: I missed you while you were gone. You know, I got thinking, I was watching on Fox News the coverage of the 2024 presidential election, the full coverage at the end there. You know, it just brings a smile to my face to see how Trump smoked them. You know, the thing is, I got thinking, you know, 2028. What do you think, Ed? Rubio or Vance? I got to say, I like them both, but I think Rubio has got a little bit more presidential experience. I kind of lean towards him. I will not be dissatisfied with Vance, but

0: I'd like to see a Rubio Vance ticket. What do you think?
1: I think you probably, the odds are you probably will, Jack. But I do think it's going to be a Vance Rubio ticket. Only because you don't want some infighting relative to the leadership within the Republican Party. J.D. Vance is doing a great job as vice president. No question about it in my mind. Rubio doing a phenomenal job as Secretary of State. Much better job than I saw him as when he was a senator from Florida. He's doing a terrific job. They both are. So I don't want to get into a pissing contest between either one of them, but I would like to see a joint ticket. There may be somebody else that could horizon too. But as it stands right now, going into taking a look at 28, Jack, I agree with you. I think that both of those guys are doing a hell of a job. I really do.
0: Yeah, I do too. What about on the Democrat side? Who you think's going to get the ticket? Do you think Harris is going to get it?
1: No. I don't think Kamala Harris has got a snowball's chance in hell of anywhere coming near the presidential aspects of things. She's just so tarnished and so bad. Newsom, possibly. All right, possibly. Get the hair done and slick it over a little bit more. The problem with Newsom, Jack, is his record in California. It is worse than terrible. In bringing those ideas to Washington D.C., people are stupid, Joe. Jack, people are. They'd much rather have somebody that's a good-looking, suave type of guy than somebody that can actually govern and manage this country, like Donald Trump is doing right now, you know?
0: You know what I think is that Shapiro, watch out for him coming up from Pennsylvania.
1: Well, I think Shapiro was a strong candidate, but they got rid of him because he's a Jew. But I think that that Shapiro was an articulate... And maybe not agreeing with everything that he said, but I thought he was a very well-spoken, articulate leader. I really did, and I agree with you. Shapiro's out there.
0: I do. I think he's okay. I do. I lean. Of course, I'm going to lean towards the Republican side, but
1: I know. But I felt the same way about Joe Lieberman too. I liked Joe Lieberman. All right, Democrat. All right. I liked an awful lot of what he had to say and how he did it. And I feel the same way to a degree about Shapiro. I'd like to see more of him and hear more of him. But I think that he could be a dark horse for the Democrats. I don't see... when people talk about... you're kidding me about the former Secretary of Transportation, Pothole Pete. You know, give me a break. You know, he's as bad as that squirrely guy in Texas, Talico or whatever his name is, you know? God almighty. But anyway, Jack, thanks for the call. I appreciate it. 508-775-9985. Let's head over to Duxbury. David, good morning. How you doing, David?
2: I'm doing okay, Ed. Hey, I'm thinking, well, how about, well, the problem is that people have been trained to be lazy, and mentally lazy in particular. It takes hard work to think of solutions to problems. It takes hard work to figure out how to make things work. And starting at a young age now, children are not challenged mentally. They're entertained, and they scream the top of their lungs, and they're not disciplined to sit down, think things through. They go back to the days when mothers would tell their kids to go outside and play. And you'd get these kids that would sit on the back porch and try and prove that there was nothing to do outside. I can't do anything. I'm not going to do anything because there's nothing to do. And they'd sit there and they'd protest. Like, you know, be a little rampant brat. And so now they're grown. And they're running the government. And so what do? They scream and complain. They want more money. They want their goodies. They want their way. And if you don't follow, then they have a tantrum and make things worse. They burn things down. They blow things up. And that's what we're dealing with. So they're running the place. And
1: we got to get somebody in there to run. We got to convince someone. that they can run, they can win, they can be our state representative, you know, they can be our state senator, and they don't have to be minority, they don't have to be gay, they don't have to be of color, you know, they have to be good people with strong, sound ideas. And we've just we've gone into such identity politics, David. It's amazing to me that, you know, I took a look. You know, you take a look at some of the races. I mean, you know, the last race for state, Suzanne Connelly and Kip Diggs. I mean, there's no question about who was more qualified. But politics gets in the way, you know, and of who you're going to vote for. It's amazing. And you're right about the kid, the spoiled kid, you know. They know, you know, tell me how I can play the system, you know, how I can wear my LGBTQ plus on my sleeve and make sure everybody loves my legislation. You know, it drives me nuts. David, thanks for the call. I appreciate it. I'm Ed Lambert. Let me take a quick break. I'll be back right after this.
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1: Welcome back, everybody. 5 minutes in front of 9 o'clock. Free for all Friday and Aloha Friday, right over to Fairhaven. Good morning, Steve. You're on XTK. How you doing, Steve?
20: Hey, good morning, Ed. So on one of the shows pertaining to this mess in Massachusetts, like, we're surprised really that this is happening, right? You wonder where all the money goes. And shame on the judges, Supreme Court judges who in Massachusetts, who blocked what should have been on the ballot for us to decide whether our taxes should be lower. Sounds like a payoff to me.
1: I got to tell you right now, I mean, without knowing what the judges and what the Supreme Court were looking at, I swear to God, the people in Massachusetts were robbed. Again, out of a question on the ballot, and I swear to God, this was put into that type of language because the Attorney General working at the behest. See, I don't trust anybody anymore, Steve. All right?
20: No,
1: I don't. And getting it down to from 5 to 4%, there was no other way they could do it legitimately in their mind without the Attorney General Andrea Joy Campbell's wording on the ballot question being significantly misleading. That was what the judges, and it was a big mistake. And wink, wink, you know, nod, nod, you know, everybody, no problem at all. So, sorry, guys, it's off the ballot. It amazes me that there are not more people like you and me and everybody else out there saying this is a bunch of BS, you know, and
20: yep.
1: I don't know.
20: You know what? And the other thing quickly on this fraud, you know, you liberals have no idea. I hope that it comes to one of your family that takes the hit. Because it's happened to one of my cousins who had his identity stolen. I've said this on the air quickly once before, but when he went to file his taxes as a welder, the IRS came and audited him because it was $65,000 that he didn't claim on his second job as a sheetrock guy. The guy, he has no idea how to put up sheetrock. And he told them, I'm working 55 hours a week. Please tell me how I'm going to work 30 hours a week as a sheetrocker. And they eventually let him go. But you know what it cost him? It cost him $2,100.
1: Oh, I believe it. Oh, yeah. Steve. Yeah.
20: And Ed, I'll leave you with this last thing. One of the news outlets said, I don't know if because they were kind of mixing, they may have been mixing different events. One of the news outlets said that there was actually some of the identities that have been stolen. Now, I don't know if it was here because they were talking about here and Minnesota. One of them that was stolen was by children who asked, paid other children $100 if they would give them their mother, if they could get their mother's social security number for them.
1: Yeah, yeah. It's rampant, Steve. I don't put anything beyond anybody else. I think what Leah Foley is doing right, Leah Foley better watch out. I mean, because when she starts uncovering more and more and more, millions and millions, tens of millions of fraud. I mean, the governor can only say so much. Well, this wasn't my fault. We relied on the feds. That ain't going to fly. But that's what they're doing right now. And I believe any scenario that you have or anybody else has of the fraud, the waste, and abuse within this Commonwealth of Massachusetts, it is rampant. People are rich because of it. So we'll see how it works out. But Foley's on the right track. And Healy doesn't give a damn. Blames it on the Trump administration. Campbell, oh well, I made a mistake. You know, it drives you nuts. Never mind passports. We'll get into that too. All right, I'm Ed Lambert. Time for a quick break for the 9 o'clock news. I'll be right back. Hang on.
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0: They are finished. I'm Dave Anthony, Fox News. President Trump just posted that on Truth Social, writing, "We didn't meet out of desperation. Iran did." Apparently reacting to their supreme leader saying the president was desperate to make a deal that was signed on Wednesday. Vice President Vance was supposed to be holding talks with Iran today, but those aren't happening.
21: The 60-day negotiation period between the U.S. and Iran has now begun, but it's still unclear when the two sides are going to be meeting face-to-face. As you mentioned there, they were supposed to meet in Switzerland today, but those talks have now been postponed.
0: Fox's Max Gordon in Dubai. Iran reportedly didn't want to go. Upset over new fighting in Lebanon, which it demands Israel withdraw from as part of this agreement. Instead of that, Israel battled Hezbollah again today with 18 reported deaths, 4 Israeli soldiers also killed. Israel has been wary of the Iran deal, and some in Washington are too, worried about concessions for Iran to reopen the Strait of Hormuz to shipping from eased sanctions to a $300 billion reconstruction fund. The president, in his posts this morning, insists Iran gets no U.S. money, not 10 cents, and reacted to Democratic criticism that Iran's better off now. He wrote, "How stupid can some people be?" Some Republicans in Congress are also worried about the Iran agreement. Congressman Rich McCormick tells Fox,
22: "We need to have unconditional surrender. The only way that happens, though, is to make it so painful that they come to the table and say, you can have whatever you want."
0: The U.S. military has blown up another suspected drug trafficking boat off South America's coast, killing 3 more alleged narco-terrorists.
23: There's a brief video released of a boat speeding through the water, then bursting into flames, then a video of what appears to be floating debris.
2: Southern Command had reported one person killed in an Eastern Pacific boat strike Tuesday, with the Coast Guard called in to search for two survivors. It's now 211 accused drug smugglers killed since the operation started in September.
0: Fox's Chris Foster. Soccer's World Cup.

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2: Good morning, I'm Brian Berner with this WXTK News Update. Cape and Islands District Attorney Robert Galabois' office has released the name of the man who died after being pulled from Wakeby Pond in Mashpee. They say that after the man was discovered in the pond on Monday evening, emergency personnel rushed him to Falmouth Hospital, where 22-year-old Gabriel Barboza of West Yarmouth was later declared dead. Police officials say at this time, the circumstances of his death are not considered to be suspicious, and their investigation is currently ongoing. They're asking anyone with information on the case to contact them immediately. A 43-year-old Wellfleet post office worker has been arraigned on child pornography charges. Authorities say that Ross Hannon was arrested as part of an investigation into the collection and sharing of child sex abuse materials online. Barnstable police say that an IP address led to Hannon and say that the alleged evidence against him include hundreds of child sex abuse files. Court officials say that Hannon posted a $2,500 cash bail and was ordered to not have contact with anyone the age of 16 years old or younger. The town of Falmouth will be holding a hazardous waste collection event this Saturday. Organizers say that the event will run from 9 a.m. until 1 p.m. and be held in the Falmouth High School parking lot. Authorities say that most chemicals are just too toxic to be just tossed into the trash or poured down the drain, and say that free collections like this one help residents dispose of toxic materials safely, and it helps keep them out of our water supply. Barnstable County Police responded to an accident involving a school bus and a car on Thursday afternoon. John Bayback reports.
3: The accident happened about 4 o'clock yesterday afternoon at the intersection of Lewis Bay Road and South Street. Police tell us several students were evaluated at the scene as a precaution. No injuries reported. Police say the crash remains under investigation. In the newsroom, I'm John Bayback.
2: And in sports, after being swept by the Blue Jays after falling 4-3 at Fenway yesterday, the Red Sox will now visit the Seattle Mariners for a three-game series that will begin tonight. Pre-game can be heard beginning at 9:10 on Cape Cod Sports Radio 96.3, with first pitch scheduled for 10:10 p.m. I'm Brian Berner, News Radio 95, WXTK.
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7: A slow ride continues on the Mid Cape Highway eastbound, passing Route 134 in South Dennis, traveling on 28th as volume through Mashpee. Coming on the Cape with the Sagamore Bridge, backed up to Route 3 South. Well, there are delays as well coming on the Cape with the Bourne Bridge. With the latest look at Cape Cod traffic, I'm Andy Carboni.
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1: Now, your look at the 1 degree outside weather network forecast for Cape Cod and the islands.
5: 1 degree outside, meteorologist Danielle Noyce with your

0: Forecast clouds and sun today, highs in the mid-70s with a lingering shower possible. It'll be passing windy. West-southwest, 15 to 25 miles per hour. Mainly clear tonight, lows in the low 60s. Tomorrow, plenty of sun, low humidity, highs in the mid to upper 70s. West wind, 15 to 25 miles per hour. Sunday's partly cloudy and isolated afternoon or evening shower with highs in the low 70s. For the only forecast you need to know, download our free 1 Degree Outside weather app.
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0: Aloha Friday, everybody. I'm Ed Lambert. It's Free For All Friday, too. So enjoy Aloha Friday, Free For All. Great weekend coming up. An awful lot of stuff happening. Happy Juneteenth Day, everyone, today. Tomorrow, don't forget, come on over to the in Centerville. And what we're doing over there is we're having this heck of a food drive right now with our buddies at Pella. And it's going to be from, 11 to 2 at the Pella Window Store over the Bell Tower Mall, helping kids, food for kids. So stop over with a non-perishable food item. You can get tickets to see movies. The kids are going to get some pops and everything else. So it's going to be an awful lot of fun. And it's going to be doing stuff for raising for kids, food for kids. 11 to 2 tomorrow at the Pella Window Store at the Bell Tower Mall in Centerville. I'm going to drop over. We'll be over there dropping off some food or whatever it might be tomorrow at Bell Tower. Let's go. What else we got going? Don't forget the Sunday. You got the Father's Day show coming up downtown Hyannis. It is a big deal. Happy Father's Day. And it'll be the from 11:30 till 2, an awful lot of fun, and for Father's Day, over 350 cars. It's free, by the way. Check out the Cape Cod Times. The Cape Cod Times today has some great ideas when it comes to the Father's Day show about parking and everything like that. So you can check that out in the Cape Cod Times and. Or other places, just get there. A lot of people get there early, around 6:30 in the morning. And on Tuesday, there's going to be a heck of a presentation moderated by our own Kevin Matthews, a reception and program from Darkness to Light. On Tuesday evening, surviving 738 days in the tunnels of Gaza, former hostage Yosef Chaim Ohana is going to be an evening they're speaking, evening of courage and hope in conversation with Josef and his father, Avi. Also, it's going to be an unforgettable encounter as he shares his powerful story of courage, faith, and survival. All right, he was abducted back in October 7th, 23, and helped evacuate the wounded from the festival. But it's going to be a great program. I'll tell you more about it on Monday, too. But this is going to be Tuesday night, 7 o'clock, over at the... more information, go on ShabbatCapeCod.com, all right, /Ohana. But it's going to be a great presentation for everyone. The program begins at 7 o'clock. There's a VIP reception at 6 o'clock for the former hostage. Great show, all right, great... a great deal. I'll tell you more about it on Monday, too. 508-775-9985. Email me, edit95wxtk.com. One of our listeners said, Peggy said, Ed, when are you going to talk about the Obama library deal? Ed, have you seen it? Yeah, I saw it last night, the big grand opening of the Barack Obama, President Obama's a tribute to himself, as Peggy said, outside Chicago. Have you seen the building, Ed? It looks straight out of Homeland. And sitting President, President Trump, first time a president was not invited to the opening. And also, did you hear about all the people that helped build this giant rendering, haven't been paid yet? There's all sorts of articles about it, Peggy, too, and about the whole deal with the thing last night, yesterday rather, with the presidential center opening. There was a far left ritual that started right before the show, and you know what? The ceremony yesterday of President. I suppose I could give you all sorts of quotes on it and stuff like that, but it, I don't know. It just, maybe we will, maybe I will. Bob, give me, this is about the library. Give me cut number 10, if you will, please.
1: every living former president and first lady here to commemorate this event, except for President Trump, who was not invited and who has compared the Obama Presidential Center to trash. And the Obamas took plenty of veiled shots against President Trump and his policies during their remarks, like Michelle Obama touting her husband's accomplishments, noting to applause that Obama won a peace prize. The Obamas also talked about how they hope this center, the largest and most expensive in presidential library history, will be a resource for the city's crime and poverty-ridden South Side. It's also worth noting, some of the contractors who actually built the center weren't celebrating. They were protesting over millions of dollars in payments that they say they are still owed.
0: Sorry. I mean, you know. What can you say? Yeah, you know what I mean? What do you expect? The site in Jackson Park was picked out, what, 10, 11 years ago? They delayed the groundbreaking until about 5 years ago because of a red tape, different approvals necessary to build on the location. They couldn't get it. Historic preservation, different reviews of it. I don't like the design of it. I think it looks like just a monolith of giving the world a finger. But it's a lot of money, go over $200 million, and everybody's happy. All the Dems are happy about it. So what are you going to do, you know? 508-775-9985. Email me at 95wxtk.com. Corruption is normal here in Massachusetts. Yes, it is. What are you going to do about it? Does the average citizen, Terry, want to know that in Massachusetts, up in Beacon Hill, in the House of Representatives, 160 seats, 134 Democrat, 25 Republican, 1 Independent. State Senate, 40 seats, 35 Dems, 5 Republicans. Every other state office, governor, lieutenant governor, attorney general, treasurer, auditor, secretary of state, Democrat. Breakdown of registered people in Commonwealth of Massachusetts, 26% Democrat, 9% Republican, 65% unenrolled. We are not a one-party state because of the power of the Democrats, Terry said. We are a one-party state because the Republicans can't find candidates to run, and the Democrat is elected because they have no opposition. We had a chance to elect a new Republican leadership in 2024. Hopefully we'll do so in 2028. I hope so, Terry. I hope so. 508-775-9985. Email me at 95wxtk.com. Question from one of our emailers. Ed, how come you haven't talked about the pro baseball team that wouldn't wear the LGBTQ Pride Night jersey? Why haven't you talked about that? I don't know. Maybe the reason I haven't talked about that is that this game in Pennsylvania, one of the professional farm league teams, last night, they said, a lot of the players said that it's Pride Night for the team, but a lot of the players said, I'm not going to wear the jersey, the LGBTQ jersey. The decision to not wear the LGBTQ-themed shirt cost them the game, so that they had to forfeit the game.

0: What do I think about it? You know what I think about it is this. You want to have Pride Night? Great. Go ahead, have Pride Night. Baseball, basketball, have Pride Day, Pride Night, Pride this, whatever you want. But don't tell me I have got to wear a Pride shirt. I'll sit there and you will stand at attention in the Star Spangled, and it's Pride Night. But no, I'm not going to wear your Pride flag. I'm not going to fly it, and I'm not going to wear your shirt. Because I don't want to. It's not because I'm dissing you. Go ahead, have Pride Night. You know, go ahead and celebrate your gayness and your LGBTQ-ness and whatever it might be. Go ahead. Doesn't mean I'm going to go along with it. I'll stand there very much at attention, whatever it might be. But that's what I think about the those players saying, no, I'm not going to wear that shirt. I'm sorry. You want to have Pride Night? Go right ahead. That's my feeling on it. Oh, there was an article also I was reading about the Leah O'Brien Amico, and she talking about the Major League Baseball Pride Night controversy and talking about the Christian players, you know? She said he believes that a Bible verse and a Pride Night cap. You know, we're losing everybody? We're losing the whole idea. You want to wear a ball cap for Pride? Go ahead. You know, I want to have a write a little saying and magic marker on my ball cap. Jesus saves, or you know, God bless America. Leave me alone. Why is it your problem? I don't know. 508. I mean, some guy wrote what Genesis 9:12-16, and oh my God, all hell broke loose. Referencing the logo. I mean, God Almighty, everybody. Anyway. Let's go to Brewster. It's Free for All Friday. Debbie, good morning. You're on XTK. What's cooking, Debbie? Hey, Debbie.
1: Yes, hello, Ed. Good morning.
0: Hey, morning.
1: Thank you for taking my call, and it's good to have you back.
0: Thanks.
1: My name is Debbie Robinson, and I'm the chairman of the Vietnam Veterans of the Wall That Heals.
0: You betcha.
1: We have a couple of wonderful things that are happening. We have a wonderful fundraiser for the Vietnam veterans and veterans themselves at the on July 11th at the American Legion in Sandwich. That can all be got online at www.thewallthathealsyarmouth-2026.org. We're very honored to be the only Massachusetts stop this year at the Parker's River Landing in Yarmouth.
0: Yep.
1: September 17th through the 20th. And we'll have the wall is a 3/4 scale replica of the wall in D.C.
0: It's amazing, Debbie. Absolutely amazing. And being in contact with you guys and what's coming up on the fundraiser for the on 11th over in Sandwich, and also Parker's River back in September with the wall coming down here. You will keep in touch with me every week. Give Bob a call, all right? So we can put out more and more information on this so people are aware of it, Debbie, okay?
1: Thank you so much. I appreciate you being there, and thanks again.
0: Okay, Debbie, send us all of the information in the world, and keep bugging me. Call me up all the time. Hey, Ed, don't forget about July 11th, okay? Bug me.
1: Okay, Ed, I'll do that today.
0: Done. Thanks for the call, Debbie, and good luck. The Wall That Heals is amazing, everybody. Coming to Cape Cod, the stop down to Parker's River in September. Quick break. I'll be back right after this. I'm Ed Lambert.
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0: Nobody on hold, Bob?
24: Correct, no one.
0: 508-775-9985. I was grossly underestimating when I told you that the Obama Presidential Library, it is approaching $1 billion to build. Still embroiled in controversy and still lawsuits flying, because initially it was estimated to cost $200 to $300 million. Now it's closer to $980 billion for that, with people still being owed tens of millions of dollars owed for the construction of this monolith. I don't like the design of it, but that's just me. It wouldn't make any difference if it was somebody else. I think the design is awful. But I was dead wrong on the and all of you are jumping all over me. You're right. All right, it costs an awful lot of money. Let's head over to the cell phone in the car. Bob, good morning. You're on XTK. How you doing, Bob?
25: Hello. It's good to see you back again.
0: Thanks, Bob.
25: All right. If you think the Obama Library is a monstrosity, you wait till Trump puts his up.
0: I would love to see the design of that, you know?
25: Oh, that thing, it's going to make the pyramids look like a little molehill.
0: Good. I don't know what you think, but to me, that's the monolith of what the Obama and the architects and the family decided to support the low income people on the south side of Chicago. Give me a break! Holy moly!
25: Well, everything evolves bigger and better over time.
0: Yeah,
25: and this is just the continuous of what goes on.
0: It is. And I agree with you. And I don't like it. I mean, I took a virtual tour of the inside of it. Is it something? I don't know what it is in me about presidential libraries, but You know, it's not something that I'd rather go, you know, go to Washington and walk the wall. You know what I mean? Or as Debbie is, they're bringing the wall that heals to us down here in the Cape. To me, that has much more significance than a presidential library. But that's just me. Do you know what I mean?
25: Sure, sure. Call me a party pooper on this one, but I know how the car wash company elected not to be involved with the car show this year.
0: Yeah.
25: Okay, I would love to see, at the last minute, this whole thing canceled out in protest of the condition of the roads around here. I have never, ever seen the condition of the roads around here so horrible in my life.
0: It's interesting you brought that up, because I've been riding around. My wife's driving. I've been riding around, and we're dodging potholes and holes everywhere, Bob. Everywhere.
25: Okay. Right.
0: I don't give a damn where town you're in, whatever. The roads are awful. They are.
25: And go with the construction. Go to West Dennis Center, and then drive to 134 in South Dennis. Yeah. You're going to put the seatbelt on just to, so you don't bounce out of the car.
0: Yeah.
25: From the West End Rotary to the lights at South Street and C Street, I could just name a million of them where the construction isn't, you know, going on either.
0: And with the amount of money that we it drives me nuts. And with the amount of money that we, each one of us, in every single town on Cape Cod, off Cape Cod too, the state, all right, the state roads are just as bad. Where the hell is all this money going, Bob? To the unions for doing nothing? I mean, I don't know.
25: That's what it represents to me. You look around and you're seeing all this money wasted. It's overkill, and the finished products are absolutely rotten in the last 15 years around here.
0: Which is true. Which is true. Blame the unions, Bob. That's what I do. I think public unions are the most corrupt and biggest waste of our money in this country. Public unions. Hey, Bob, thanks for the call, but you're right about the potholes, too. Thanks, appreciate it. I got to take a quick break for the 9:30 news. I'll be right back. Hang on.
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1: Good morning, I'm Brian Berner with this WXTK news update. A 43-year-old Wellfleet post office worker has been arraigned on child pornography charges. Authorities say that Ross Hannon was arrested as part of an investigation into the collection and sharing of child sex abuse materials online. Barnstable police say that an IP address led to Hannon and say that the alleged evidence against him include hundreds of child sex abuse files. Court officials say that Hannon posted a $2,500 cash bail and was ordered to not have contact with anyone the age of 16 years old or younger. The town of Falmouth will be holding a hazardous waste collection event this Saturday. Organizers say that the event will run from 9 a.m. until 1 p.m. and be held in the Falmouth High School parking lot. Authorities say that most chemicals are just too toxic to be just tossed into the trash or poured down the drain, and say that free collections like this one help residents dispose of toxic materials safely, and it helps keep them out of our water supply. Cape and Islands District Attorney Robert Galabois' office has released the name of the man who died after being pulled from Wakeby Pond in Mashpee. They say that after the man was discovered in the pond on Monday evening, emergency personnel rushed him to Falmouth Hospital, where 22-year-old Gabriel Barboza of West Yarmouth was later declared dead. Police officials say at this time, the circumstances of his death are not considered to be suspicious, and their investigation is currently ongoing. They're asking anyone with information on the case to contact them immediately. Barnstable County Police responded to an accident involving a school bus and a car on Thursday afternoon. John Bayback reports.
2: The accident happened about 4 o'clock yesterday afternoon at the intersection of Lewis Bay Road and South Street. Police tell us several students were evaluated at the scene as a precaution. No injuries reported. Police say the crash remains under investigation. In the newsroom, I'm John Baybuck.
1: And in sports, after being swept by the Blue Jays after falling 4-3 at Fenway yesterday, the Red Sox will now visit the Seattle Mariners for a 3-game series that will begin tonight. Pre-game can be heard beginning at 9:10 on Cape Cod Sports Radio 96.3, with first pitch scheduled for 10:10 p.m. I'm Brian Berner, News Radio 95, WXTK.
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5: The mid-morning portion of the Friday commute officially underway with delays on Route 6 eastbound passing Route 134 in South Dennis, traveling on 28, some volume through Mashpee. Coming on the Cape with the Sagamore Bridge, you're backed up to Herring Pond Road in Plymouth. Coming on the Cape with the Bourne Bridge, you're backed up to 25 east. With the latest look at Cape Cod traffic, I'm Andy Carboni.
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22: Now, your look at the 1 degree outside weather network forecast for Cape Cod and the islands.
9: 1 degree outside, meteorologist Danielle Noyce with your forecast. Clouds and sun today, highs in the mid-70s with a lingering shower possible. It'll be passing windy, west-southwest, 15 to 25 miles per hour. Mainly clear tonight, lows in the low 60s. Tomorrow, plenty of sun, low humidity, highs in the mid to upper 70s, west wind 15 to 25 miles per hour. Sunday's partly cloudy and isolated afternoon or evening shower with highs in the low 70s. For the only forecast you need to know, download our free 1 degree outside weather app.
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0: Thanks, Bob. I needed that. Blow it out. Blow it out. Have a look. Free for all Friday, everybody. It's Aloha Friday, too. I'll get to the phones in 2 seconds. Len said, Ed, free for all Friday, have you seen the list of vessels that are participating in this year's Sail Boston, the parade of sail? It's in July 11th through the 16th, everybody. It'll blow you away, the tall sails, the parade of sails that are coming into Boston Harbor. He said, we're going out to be watching it from a friend's boat in the harbor and a handful of participating ships, the TS Patriot II, Mayflower, Constitution, Navy vessels, including the USS Arlington. The list goes on and on, Len, about the Sail Boston. And, I mean, the things about the different boats, the Juan Bautista Cambiaso, which is a gorgeous barkentine. The Isabella from the U.S. of United States of America, baby, and everything else. It's Sail Boston. It is it's one of those things. It's a once in a lifetime. You got to get out and see it, or you got to, if you're able to, all right, to see the get into Boston to see the parade of sail. It runs from July 11th through 16th. Coming up, let's go to Yarmouth Port. Hey, Rob. Good morning. You're on XTK. How you doing, Rob?
8: Good morning. I'm a highway guy. I've done road work for decades. And let me tell you, if you love your car, you don't want to go to Yarmouth or Dennis. They specify on the specifications for this sewer installation. They specify the type of pipe, the size of pipe, the depth of the pipe, the type of the backfill. But you know what? There's nothing in the specs that describes what they're going to require for temporary patching. And these contractors, they're just interested in getting as many feet of pipe in the ground as they can, because that's how they get paid. And
0: yeah,
8: in the end, when they're closing up the holes, they're all doing it. I had to file a small claims court form for a blown tire on one road in Dennis. But what they do is they just slap the hot mix.
0: No one is out there, you know, saying this is an unacceptable. There's no quality control. I mean, we want some leveling. We want some rolling. We want, you know, come back and do it again. Nobody's doing it, Rob. They don't give it. And I don't know where the money goes. If I were heading up a DPW of any one of our towns here on Cape Cod, my first people I'd have in my office are my highway people saying, fix the damn roads. Get out there and do some QC on the people that are throwing the pipes in the ground. They're not doing it, Rob. They're not.
8: Same thing with traffic signals. We have traffic signals, some of which were just fixed recently, that had been broken. The loop detectors were broken for over 20 years.
0: Yeah.
8: 20 years. They don't want to fix. But yet they'll spend money on Christmas lights to make Main Street pretty, you know, or something like that, you know?
0: I know. But it comes from a different pot. That's what everybody tells you, Rob. Comes from a different pot. You know, I'm tired of the different pots. Fix the goddamn roads and the potholes and have somebody be responsible for it. Pick up the phone and call the highway department. All right. What the hell are you doing on Chute Flying Hill Road? What the hell is wrong with Center Street? You know, wherever you might be, Main Street, Dennis. I mean, God almighty, do something. I hear you. Thanks for the call, Rob. Will they? If people start calling, they will. 508, thanks for the call. 508-775-9985. Dave in Duxbury said, you talk about the architectural style of Barack Obama. The architectural style is Soviet. Literally, it's called brutalism. God, what an awful design. Awful design. Stephanie says, hey, Ed, or Jim said, hey, Ed, I've seen your home. Your home is magnificent, beautiful. Maybe the designer of Obama's library should have seen what actually a great structure looks like. Thanks. Have a great Family's Day with the family. Thanks, Jim. I appreciate that. Tim said, Ed, you talk about the intersection at Willow and 28. It's been under construction for over 3 years, going on four. It's about halfway done. Do you think the Obama Presidential Library has cost overruns going from approximately $300 million to almost $1 billion? Just wait till the unions get a hold of the Sagamore Bridge. What an unbelievably expensive nightmare that's going to be. Maybe we can wait until Donald Trump is out of office and hire his company to do the work. Tim, they're lying to us, and with all good intent, every single person on the Department of Transportation is lying to the people of the Commonwealth. They know God darn well what the cost of this Sagamore Bridge is going to be, and it ain't going to be $2.1 billion or $2.2 billion, or the total cost of replacing both bridges isn't $4.5 billion. They're lying to us. And they don't want to tell us what the cost will be. Bob,

0: Which reminds me, I got to get her back on. Okay, it's I was going to have her on in the late spring because of I was out for a while. All right, so we'll get the bridge lady on and talk a little bit about, along with Matt Pitta and with the bridge group. Find out what's going on. I haven't looked at. Have you looked at any of those little podcasts, Bob?
1: I have not.
0: I wonder if they're still up to speed. Anyway, 508-775-9985. Yarmouth Emergency Water Notice. Huh? There is one? Ed, there's an emergency water notice from Yarmouth. It said, it's not an emergency, but don't drink the water. What? Caution. Drinking water notice. To all users of the Yarmouth water system, this is an important notice. Please translate it for anybody who doesn't understand English. This is not an emergency, but this is what it says. Our water system routinely monitors the presence of drinking water contaminants to ensure safety. Yesterday, June 18th, our water system was notified that water samples collected on the 17th from different wells tested positive for fecal matter. What? Wells number one are two of the 24 wells that supply drinking water to our system. When we learned of the fecal, we turned the impacted wells off. What? You do not need to boil your water, but if you should discard all ice, beverages, formula, and uncooked food products made with tap water collected on or before June 17th. What? This should be headlines. A drinking water notice from the town of Yarmouth. Bob, I'm going to forward this email to you. Can you forward it up to Brian?
1: Yes, absolutely.
0: I mean, this should be what we've got to do is we got to get the word out if that's what this is going on. 508-775-9985. Quick break. I'm Ed Lambert. I'll be back.
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2: I'm Ed Lambert. It's a couple of minutes in front of 10 o'clock. The thing I got about the water, the drinking water notice for the town of Yarmouth, 2 out of the 24 wells were impacted. They turned them off. But according to the notice, it said, anybody out there, you should discard all ice, beverages, formula, and uncooked food products made with tap water collected on or before Wednesday the 17th, this past Wednesday. If you have any questions in the town of Yarmouth about drinking water, the phone number for the water wastewater superintendent is 508-771-7921. 508-771-7921. The web address is yarmouth.mass.us/139/water. It was distributed, this notice, yesterday. Lori Razzala is the water superintendent, 508-771-7929. It starts off with saying you don't need to boil your water, but this is not an emergency, but fecal matter found. We shut off 2 wells, so it's a drinking water notice. It's important, everybody. Check it out, town of Yarmouth. I gave it to our news department. Hopefully they'll cover it, too. See you Monday. I'm Ed Lambert. Enjoy the weekend. Happy Father's Day.
23: He's running everywhere. Got some pokey on the side while mom was trying to hide.
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25: Well, this is something the U.S. and Iran will like. I'm Dave Anthony, Fox News. A new ceasefire for Israel in Lebanon that just went into effect an hour ago, and Hezbollah is agreeing to abide by it.
26: This ceasefire was brokered, according to a U.S. official, by the Qatari government, as well as with help from Iran. Of course, though, Iran has been supporting Hezbollah, so they have a hand in all of this. But, you know, this comes after some really intense fighting last night. According to the IDF, 4 of their soldiers were killed in this fighting. They say that they killed dozens of Hezbollah fighters, and they struck about 80 Hezbollah positions in this latest round of fighting.
25: Fox Business's Max Gordon in Dubai. That flare-up in Lebanon reportedly had Iran refusing to go to a round of negotiations supposed to start today in Switzerland with Vice President Vance. Those talks were postponed. He's still in Washington 2 days after the U.S. and Iran agreement was signed.
27: And also triggered a 60-day window to negotiate the final terms of the deal. Key agreements include an immediate end to the war, a U.S. ending its naval blockade of Iranian ports, and Iran agreeing not to develop a nuclear weapon.
25: Fox's Doug Luzader. Some in Congress and both parties have been critical of sanctions relief and other financial benefits for Iran in the deal. Democrats claim Iran's better off now than before the war. President Trump posted on Truth Social this morning, how stupid can some people be? The Obama Presidential Center opens today in Chicago, the day after a celebrity-filled ceremony where the former president touted his library, showing how precious democracy is.
28: And remind us what we can achieve when we embrace our shared responsibilities as citizens.
25: And former President Obama also seemed to reference President Trump, calling for cooperation among nations.
28: Instead of trying to dominate and bully and squeeze every advantage just because we can.
25: 3 other ex-presidents were there. President Trump not invited. He has called the new Obama library trash. America's listening to Fox News.
29: Buy gold and put some silver in your pocket.
3: I know what you're thinking. Everything's expensive right now. How am I going to buy gold? It's Ron Paul. Nowadays, a lot of things are out of your control, but there is something you can do right now to diversify your retirement, and it doesn't

0: address led to Hannon and say that the alleged evidence against him include hundreds of child sex abuse files. Court officials say that Hannon posted a $2,500 cash bail and was ordered to not have contact with anyone the age of 16 years old or younger. And in sports, the Red Sox were swept by the Toronto Blue Jays after falling 4-3 at Fenway yesterday. Aroldis Chapman suffered the loss after allowing one run on two hits. Boston has now dropped four in a row and will visit the Seattle Mariners for a three-game series that will begin tonight. Pregame can be heard beginning at 9:10 p.m. on Cape Cod Sports Radio 96.3, with first pitch scheduled for 10:10 p.m. I'm Brian Berner, News Radio 95, WXTK.
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0: Exiting delays on Scenic Highway in both directions heading to the bridges, and the Bourne Rotary is moving steady. I'm Adam Chambers with your Cape Cod traffic.
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3: 1 degree outside, meteorologist Danielle Noyce with your forecast. Clouds and sun today, highs in the mid-70s with a lingering shower possible. It'll be passing windy, west-southwest, 15 to 25 miles per hour. Mainly clear tonight, lows in the low 60s. Tomorrow, plenty of sun, low humidity, highs in the mid to upper 70s, west wind 15 to 25 miles per hour. Sunday's partly cloudy and isolated afternoon or evening shower with highs in the low 70s. For the only forecast you need to know, download our free 1 degree outside weather app.
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0: windy. West southwest 15 to 25 miles per hour. Mainly clear tonight. Lows in the low 60s. Tomorrow, plenty of sun. Low humidity. Highs in the mid to upper 70s. West wind 15 to 25 miles per hour. Sunday's partly cloudy and isolated afternoon or evening shower with highs in the low 70s. For the only forecast you need to know, download our free 1 Degree Outside weather app.
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0: Welcome to the Howie Carr Show. 844-500-4242. 844-500-4242. Yeah, this is a significant day in U.S. history. On this day, June 19th, 1953, Julius and Ethel Rosenberg, Russian Soviet atomic spies, were executed for high treason and espionage. Everybody celebrate today. They closed the banks to celebrate today. 844-500-4242. I'm told a lot of people were unaware that today was a holiday and that they were somewhat disturbed. Even in the neighborhoods of color, they didn't know what was going on. They just know they couldn't get any money out of the bank if they didn't have an ATM card. They couldn't cash a paycheck, etc., etc. Well, it is yet another federal holiday. And but we're going to do our show. It's not a holiday here at the Howie Carr Show. We have business as usual, much to get to here today. And I just wanted to start off with a great tweet from the Republican candidate for the U.S. Senate in Massachusetts, John Deaton. And he had a debate, as you probably don't know, the other night with Seth Moulton, the soon-to-be former congressman from the North Shore, who's running for the U.S. Senate against Mr. Frosty Ed Markey, whose 80th birthday is coming up in about 3 weeks or so. So they had a debate, and John Deaton noticed something that anyone who listens to Seth Moulton anywhere for more than 10 seconds realizes that there's only one thing on Moulton's mind, like there's only one thing on most Democrats' minds, and that's Donald Trump, how evil he is. So Deaton's campaign took all of Moulton's comments and boiled them down into a very short segment here. Cut six.
1: Donald Trump. Trump. Trump. Trump. Trump. Trump. Trump. Trump. Trump. Trump. Trump. Trump. Trump. Trump. Trump's. Trump. Trump. Trump's. Trump's. Trump. Trump. Trump. Trump. Trump. Trump. Trump. Trump. Trump.
2: Let me introduce myself. I'm John Deaton. I'm debating you, not Donald Trump.
0: 28 times he mentioned Trump in 60 minutes. And you figure there were commercial breaks, and Deaton had half the time, and there was an introduction by the moderator, John Keller.
3: Everybody's always blaming me for everything.
0: And yet it all came down to one thing and one thing only, Donald Trump. 844-500-4242, 844-500-4242. It's all about Trump, and you know Trump is he's claiming it's a good week. They signed the memo of understanding, but obviously that's not really much of a deal. It's not a deal at all for the United States. We're doing very poorly in it, and we can go over that if you want to get depressed. But I just assume they'll lay off it for a little bit. And it's not a good time for him, but the Democrats can't lay off him. They just can't stop talking about him. And the thing is, the more they're in trouble, either politically or legally, the more they want to just always change the subject to Donald J. Trump. That's all. Donald J. Trump. 781 says, hopefully Fauci gets the same treatment that the Rosenbergs did. This is really, really bad. We knew this stuff. You know, somebody said we always knew that he did all these things, but now we know it absolutely with complete certainty that he did all these things, that he covered everything up, that he violated

0: congressional laws, if not, you know, if regulations and rules, if not laws, to give money for gain of function research, which probably produced the COVID virus that the Red Chinese released from the lab in Wuhan to destroy Donald Trump, basically to destroy the U.S. economy. 844-500-4242, 844-500-4242. So one of the sleazier Dems is Minnesota Attorney General Keith Ellison, formerly known as Keith X. He was one of these guys who was a Muslim. He thought it was a good career move. Then he said, that name X, I don't know about that. I think I'll go back to being Keith Ellison. But he's a Muslim. And he's up to his eyeballs in the Somali fraud scams, the welfare fraud scams in Minnesota, and along with Governor Waltz and Ilhan Omar and all of them. So he only has one comeback for what's happening to him. And you know, the feds are sniffing around at him. I don't know if they're coming at him as hard as they are some of the other ones, but they're looking into his connections and the fact that they never prosecuted anybody in Minnesota, any of the African Somali Muslims that came over here as refugees and then ripped off billions from U.S. taxpayers. Cut four, Keith Ellison.
1: I would submit to you, the president is not just some Archie Bunker racist, but is a movement white supremacist. I think we've got to face this and just stare it right in the eye.
0: What does that mean, a movement white supremacist? What movement is he talking about? What about the Somali fraud movement? Are you a member of the Somali fraud movement, or are you just in charge of the cover up of the Somali fraud movement, Mr. Attorney General for the state of Minnesota? Speaking of fraud investigations, now we know that the feds are creeping around the first family of California, Gavin and Jennifer Newsom. And, you know, we talked about it yesterday. They got all these scams that were run with, they set up these nonprofit propaganda film companies, documentary making films, and she would sell them to public school systems in the state of California. And she made millions of dollars over the $3.7 million over the last 10 years from state money. And that's probably just the tip of the iceberg. So she was at this opening of this boondoggle, the Barack Obama Library, as if he does a lot of reading. The Barack Obama Library in Chicago. And this reporter from MSNBC, MSDNC 13, went up and asked Gavin and the wife, who had sex with Harvey Weinstein, consensual or otherwise, it's unclear which. But then she dumped Harvey Weinstein and hooked up with Gavin. I guess he looked like a better option. And so she hasn't been asked about any of these scam investigations that apparently the feds are looking at. So this guy, I give him credit for this. He asked MSDNC 13 reporter asked about it. Cut 13. Or cut 2.
2: We heard from the governor, but we haven't heard from you yet about this investigation. What do you want to say?
3: I'm just so grateful for this inspiration and leadership. We need more of this.
4: Hey, this is stuff that happens in other countries. That's all I'll say. Happens in other countries.
5: Grill cream, a little dabble, do ya?
0: That's your defense? This stuff happens in other countries? Name some of the countries it happens in. Just I would like to know what countries you're thinking of here. Sierra Leone, Pakistan, Montenegro. I mean, how is this some kind of defense for stealing public funds, which seems to be what the allegations are all about? Pay to play. 844-500-4242. 781 says, Howie, you'd better be paying your staff at least double time and a half for working on such a high holy holiday as today. I'm making it available. I just went out today to Canton. Now we're almost to the summer solstice. What an amazing haul. What a harvest of red taillight in broken red taillight pieces. And the pieces are much larger than they've had before because we're moving into the summer season. These are the longest days of the year. The sun is out for, 15, 16 hours a day. It's really beautiful. And we're going to be giving away these pieces from our nice new harvest of red taillight at our appearance tomorrow morning, the day before Father's Day, at the Byrna store in Salem, New Hampshire. I'll be there from 10 until noon, and we'll be selling copies of my books, Mass Corruption and Paperboy. And if you come in, I'll be glad to sign them if you buy them. I give you some taillight here, pieces of taillight. If you buy a Byrna gun, less lethal pistol launcher, you can get a free T-shirt from the Howie Carr Show. It's going to be a great time. 10 to noon tomorrow at the Byrna store in Salem, New Hampshire. Salem, New Hampshire.
6: Hey, Howie, this time and a half bonus I got is a counterfeit 20. What's going on with that?
0: It seemed appropriate for the time. It's 617 says, bumbling buffoon Biden gave Fauci a pardon. Nothing to see here, folks. He's protected all these bastards. What a great legacy for this flaming fool. The thing is, some people are saying, like Rand Paul is saying, you can't pardon someone for these vague series of crimes that may or may not have been committed going way back and way far into the future. And, if that's the case, then Raskin's in trouble. Liz Cheney's in trouble. Kinzinger. Benny Thompson, who's soon to be leaving Congress thanks to the redistricting in Mississippi. All these people are in trouble. And what's that woman's name in the former White House aide who made up the story about Trump trying to grab the beast? Cassidy Hutchinson. Am I signing the taillight pieces too? I haven't been doing that because they weren't big enough, but these are big enough I can initial them. So that will be the mark of authenticity. If I initial them tomorrow for you, you will know that you got a piece of real red taillight. And it's probably got state police fingerprints on it somewhere. And you can get it all tomorrow. Come to the Byrna store in Salem, New Hampshire for our big signing. 10 until noon. I'm Howie Carr. 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

0: Just a pinch between the cheek and gums. It's a line from that song, in case you're not familiar with it, Joe Walsh. 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Jared, what's the poll question? What are the results thus far?
1: Today's poll question, which you can vote in at HowieCarshow.com, is what was your first thought when you saw Biden wandering lost, disoriented, and abandoned on the stage in Chicago yesterday? Sadness, amusement, combination of both, or I don't care about Biden, period.
0: Amusement.
1: 19% of the audience say they were amused. That's second place. 58% say, I don't care about Biden, period. 13% a combination of both, and 10% felt sadness.
0: Yeah, but he tortured the entire nation, the entire society, indeed the entire world, if you weren't an illegal alien, for 4 years. How can you ignore his suffering and decrepitude?
1: Man, it was a parasite on my family's taxes for three generations.
0: Really? And it's going, and it continues to this day, right? One way or another. I you know, how could you can't not care about the guy? It you know, and one of my favorite Gore Vidal sayings, it is not enough to succeed. Others must fail. And that's part of what it was. That's why I was amused. 844-500-4242. Will there be a police blotter fax Friday, or are you bugging out again? I believe there's always, the last 2 weeks I haven't been here for the final hour of the show, but the police blotter fax Friday went forward without me, didn't it?
1: It did indeed.
0: Yes. So I will be here today, but there's always a police blotter fax Friday. 844-500-4242. If you haven't heard the tragic news, and it happened during Pride Month. New Hampshire Democrat darling Stacey Marie Lawton, former state rep, elected twice, just got 33 years in prison for sexually exploiting toddlers, 3 to 5 years old. 3 to 5 years old. This was from Nashua, New Hampshire. This vile, sick, twisted pervert was elected three times by the city of Nashua, New Hampshire.
2: She looked a man, a strong man.
0: With a receding hairline and probably goes around 250, 260 pounds. Very attractive looking young woman, indeed, in other words. Richard, you're next with Howie Carr. Go ahead, Richard.
3: Hey, Howie, a couple of things quick. Number one, what hypocrisy from the Democrats. They're unbelievable. 2 months ago or 3 months ago, they were saying, screaming, well, you can't be going, you're attacking a legitimate nation. You shouldn't have done that, or you've got to go to Congress to get the approval. And now they're changing to 180 degrees. You didn't finish the job. He didn't finish the job. He got a bad deal.
0: Right.
3: Now that's what they're doing. The other thing I wanted to mention quick is yesterday, at Obama's christening of the
0: boondoggle, the white elephant, the boondoggle, if I dare say it. That.
3: Yeah, Valerie Jarrett, who was his chief of staff, went through a litany of.
0: Oh, the Indian stuff? The Indian stuff? We should get that. We should get that Indian stuff. She apologized to every Indian in the country except for the fake Indian, Elizabeth Warren, and maybe Ward Churchill. I'm Howie Carr.
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6: I'm Tori Gates with this WXTK News Update. The man who died after being pulled from Wakeby Pond in Mashpee has been identified. Brian Berner has more.
7: They say that after the man was discovered in the pond on Monday evening, emergency personnel rushed him to Falmouth Hospital, where 22-year-old Gabriel Barboza of West Yarmouth was later declared dead. Police officials say at this time, the circumstances of his death are not considered to be suspicious, and their investigation is currently ongoing. They're asking anyone with information on the case to contact them immediately. I'm Brian Berner.
6: Authorities are warning Yarmouth residents about recent water sample results. Town officials were notified yesterday about samples taken on Wednesday from wells 4 and 16. These tested positive for enterococci, a fecal indicator. Officials say this is not an emergency and the boiling of tap water is not required. All ice, beverages, formula, and uncooked food made with water collected on or before June 17th, however, should be thrown out. The source of contamination is still being sought. Red Sox fell to the Blue Jays 4-3 yesterday. They're on the road to open a series against the Seattle Mariners tonight. I'm Tori Gates, News Radio 95 WXTK.
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0: Live from the Byrna Less Lethal Pistol Studio, it's Howie Carr.
1: 844-500-4242. I tweeted out that story about the tranny state rep in New Hampshire getting 33 years a couple hours ago. When he was first running, you know, Swalwell was running for president. Remember that? I know. If you blinked, you missed Swalwell's campaign for president back in, I think, 2020. But he was trying to, I hate to use this particular verb, but he was trying to suck up the Democrat politicians in New Hampshire. And that guy, Stacey Marie, whatever his name was, he was a Democrat politician. He was a legislator in the 400 member lower house in Concord. And Swalwell had his picture taken with him. Swalwell looks like a dwarf compared to this guy. I mean, he's definitely out. This tranny is at least twice his size. Ugh! What a nasty looking guy he is. 844-500-4242. By the way, you know how the regime controlled media, they're always talking about grim milestones when Trump is president and you know, the COVID deaths rise above 2,000, and then January 20th, 2021 rolls around and there aren't any more grim milestones, even though more people are dying of COVID than ever before. The Chiron disappears from the bottom of the screen. Same with the gas prices. Today was a grim milestone at Metro gas stations, area gas stations. Gas stations in the tri-state area. The price rose above $4 for the first time since somebody was president in 2021, whose name we can't remember. And he can't remember it either, for that matter. So there've been a lot of grim milestones since February 28th when the war started. But now the price is going down. So I'm going to be a Democrat reporter now. Another grim milestone on Howie Carr's way to work this morning as he drove past his gas station, Patriot Gas in Wellesley, Massachusetts, out on Route 9. The price, which a day earlier had been $3.83 a gallon, is now down to $3.75 a gallon. It is a grim milestone, after all. 844-500-4242. So here's Valerie Jarrett. This is a feature now of all Democrat events. You have to talk about how much you love genital mutilations of young people. You have to talk about how much you love racist hiring and admissions policies against white people and Asian people. And you have to admit that the land that you were standing on was stolen from the noble, what used to be called noble savages or vanishing Americans. And now with all the affirmative action programs, everybody is claiming to be an American Indian. Even people with blonde hair and blue eyes, like the fake Indian from Massachusetts, the senior senator, Elizabeth Warren. So Valerie Jarrett, she opened the ceremony. She's kind of like one of Obama's Rasputins, because when you're as dumb as Obama, you need more than one Rasputin. You need an Axelrod. You need a Rahm Emanuel. You need a Valerie Jarrett. So this is Valerie Jarrett doing the pro forma Indian apology before the so-called library was officially dedicated. Cut 8.
2: We'd also like to take a moment to recognize the original inhabitants of the land upon which we are gathered today. We honor the Anishinaabe, the Council of Three Fires, the Ojibwe, the Odawa, and the Potawatomi nations.
1: What about the Hikawi? They love us, not fighters. What about them? Eight. 4-500-4242. 508, did you spring for a dollar's worth at the pump? Well, the thing is, they have a 6 cent discount on Sundays. So I like to do the fill up on Sundays. But you know, when I did fill up today because the mailroom manager took the car down to the Cape yesterday for a few events. So it needed to be replenished, the gas supply. 844-500-4242, 844-500-4242. So we've got Mike Minogue coming up. We wanted to have him on yesterday to talk about the terrible abortion of the referendum question to cut Massachusetts state income taxes from 5% to 4%, but he couldn't make it. So we're going to have him on at 3:05. At 3:30, we're going to have on Bobby Charles. He's the Republican candidate for governor of Maine. And yes, I know the primary was what, 10 days ago? They have ranked choice voting. It took a while to count all the votes. So we're going to have him on at 3:30, and then we're going to have Tim Dunn from the Herald on at 4 o'clock. He's been out going around doing man-in-the-street interviews. Asking people if they know who's running for governor. I don't think you're going to be too surprised to learn that very few people have any idea what they're who's running for governor. 844-500-4242. So Leah Foley and the assistant attorney general for fraud, McDonald is his name. They've been all over the news. This is still a national story, what we were talking about yesterday with all of the illegal aliens and a few Americans being arrested for fraud, welfare fraud. And I was looking at all the affidavits, the ones that Leah Foley said that Mara Healey should read if she doesn't know who these people are. And, you know, Mara is right that some of these people, these residents of the Commonwealth, are indeed starting businesses. You know what the businesses are? Yeah, I think you have a pretty good idea what the businesses are.
3: Drugs?
1: That's exactly correct.
3: I'm sorry, exotic medicines.
1: Yes. It's fentanyl. They invest. They make capital investments in the Commonwealth. Do you know that until the illegal aliens began arriving in great numbers, we did not have people freelancing with pill presses? I'd never even seen a pill press. You know, I just assumed they were in drug factories. Little did I know that the drug factories were in every gateway city, in every basement of every Section 8 housing project occupied by an illegal alien. But they've all got the pill presses now, and they even have the pills come out, and they put fentanyl in there, and it comes out, and it's got the same markings as an Oxy or a Percocet. So people take it, and then they drop dead. And then there's fewer people to pay taxes and to support the illegal aliens who are killing them with the drugs. But I guess that's the Democrats' plan. So Leah Foley, the U.S. attorney who was on our show yesterday, she was on with Fox and Friends today with Brian Kilmeade, and she was talking about how the feds repeatedly asked the state to turn over the list of people getting food stamps so they could see how many were legal and how many were illegal. And of course, I'm not going to give you the spoiler alert. You don't need a spoiler alert to tell you how that one turned out. Cut five.
4: Into the system. And once you get a SNAP card, the floodgates are open. You bring that to MassHealth, you bring it to HUD, you bring it to anywhere you want, and the benefits flow.
5: What's the verification process?
4: We don't know. Literally, we have asked the state to provide us with the names of the people who are on the rolls now. Now, these are names, the federal government gives the state billions of dollars to distribute. We asked them, USDA asked them for the list of names of the recipients, and they refused to turn them over. And the USDA wants the names and the identifiers so they can confirm whether these people are actually true identities or are also receiving these payouts in other states.
5: So were you surprised how easy it was to find this out and follow this trail of deception and then find out who's responsible? Was there a sense of impunity amongst these fraudsters?
4: There's actually been a sense of impunity. Our investigation started in December.
1: A sense of impunity. Boy, that's the understatement of the year. You read these affidavits that they filed in support of the warrants, and you know they got guys that are claiming benefits of Puerto Rico, American citizens from Puerto Rico, and these illegal aliens, these drug dealers in many cases from the Dominican Republic who now live in Lynn. They are going and getting free health care on the same day as the real American is getting free health care in Puerto Rico. They have one case where the guy, the real guy, the American, died in 2022, and the cholo from Quincy or Framingham, wherever he was from, they're up from all over the place, was still getting Medicaid benefits, free health care, 3 years later. they don't want to do anything. They say it's not happening. It's not happening. And then you say, well, it is happening. And they say, well, if it's happening, it's happening with U.S. citizens because illegal aliens can't get any of these benefits, whether it's food stamps or free health care or Section 8 or emergency medical assist, whatever. And then when you say, well, it is happening, so why don't you turn over the lists of people so we can clean up the lists and cut down on the fraud and give more and have more money for America? No. No. They are our residents. They are our residents. 603, can you guess what business they're getting into? Fraud. Yeah, well, but fraud and drugs. That's, yeah.
3: That's a given.
1: and they have no compunction. They got pictures of them. They got big fancy cars. They staked out the places. They're living in many cases, these illegal aliens on welfare were living in single family houses. I assume they were in the Mass Saves program, like all the Haitian fraudsters. The only thing is there weren't any Haitians, so there weren't any voodoo shrines in the yard, and there were still cats and dogs running around in the neighborhood. 844-500-4242. The SNAP card is a gateway handout. Yeah, and the thing is, they got one picture. We put it on the reel yesterday. They got six pictures of this one guy. His name is Baez, no relation to Joan, at least as far as I know. What is it? His Mario Baez Romero, and they got six pictures of him. Going back to 2009, so he's been vacationing in America since 2009. They got multiple pictures of him, booking photos from his arrests. They have pictures of him renewing his driver's license. He's always got a big smile on his face because he knows nothing's going to happen to him, and he knows he's running this scam. And until Trump was elected a second time, it was beautiful. He was on a permanent vacation. Compliments of the gringos. Just a cholo in paradise. 844-500-4242. I'm Howie Carr.
0: Howie Carr will return. Join Howie this Saturday, June 20th at Berna, 236 North Broadway in Salem, New Hampshire. Howie will be there 10 to noon, selling and signing copies of his books, Mass Corruption Volume 1 and Paperboy. Take a look at all the Berna non-lethal pistol options and try them out at their state-of-the-art range. That's this Saturday, Howie Carr at Berna, Salem, New Hampshire, 10 to noon.
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0: Carr is back.
1: Got some latest hockey scores. Not hockey. I'm thinking of Eddie Antleman. This is a tribute to Eddie Antleman and his hockey scores. We have some latest World Cup scores. 0-0. Zed. And finally, in a real barn burner, 0-0. That's the latest from the World Cup soccer scores. Tom, you're next with Howie Carr. Go ahead, Tom.
14: Hey, Howie, you can tell it's election time when you hear politicians coming out, like our wonderful governor, saying that we're going to go after these people that abused mass health. It's been going on since 2020. And, you know, when the pandemic was going on, about a year or two later, I had at my address in Brockton an individual that's never lived at my house that owes about $2,200 in back taxes. And I looked up the name on Facebook, and all I can tell you is it comes from a Western African country. Never lived at my address. And it's just incredible how much fraud has gone on. And I just pray to God that in the elections in November, the Republicans can maintain the House and the Senate, because God forbid, if the Democrats win, this country is going to turn into England or France. Take your pick. It won't be good.
1: No, it won't. So you're saying this African was claiming that he was getting claiming rental subsidies from living at your place, your building?
14: No, he got pandemic money at my house. It's a single family house. Okay.
1: Yeah.
14: And I didn't get any pandemic money in the state of Massachusetts.
1: Nor did I.
14: I got, you know, so anyway, it's just funny how that all of this stuff works with regards to fraud. And, you know, with Joe Biden and the Build Back Better bill, how much of that stuff got pissed away to nonprofits, non-governmental organizations, of where people that were in management positions got salaries of like $200,000, where if they were working for an insurance company.
1: Look at Gavin Newsom's wife. We just talked about that yesterday. She's made $3.7 million through her phony baloney nonprofit documentaries from the state of California, where her husband is the governor, in the last 10 years. $3.7 million.
14: Public service pays and pays and pays.
1: Yeah, I know it does. Yeah, doing well by doing good. That's what they all say. And you know, I remember when they were trying to put, when Marty Walsh left as Secretary of Labor, they were trying to put in the woman who'd been the California, I think, Secretary of Labor. Wu was her name, and she had presided over the fraudulent payment of $60 billion in COVID relief, $60 billion. She didn't get confirmed by the Senate. She had to be acting secretary. But, I mean, I wonder, I'm like Tom, I wonder how much of that went to foreign fraudsters. You know, at least a quarter, maybe as much as a half, maybe more than half went to foreigners. I'm Howie Carr.
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0: A new Air Force One. I'm Carmen Roberts, Fox News. President Trump and the Air Force unveiled the new Boeing 747-8 that will serve as Air Force One. It is a $400 million aircraft gifted to the U.S. by Qatar last year.
1: These planes are much bigger. The other plane was about 35 years old, and it was time.
0: And President Trump speaking at Joint Base Andrews at this time and claiming despite a delay in the planned nuclear talks with Iran, the U.S. still won.
1: And it's 60 days after make a deal. Otherwise, we will do things that won't make them happy. But I don't think it's going to get to that. I think it's going to be very good. Remember, if we do that, then all of a sudden you're not going to have the oil flowing out of the strait too quickly.
0: And the talks got delayed as Israel and Hezbollah renewed fighting, but they have agreed to a ceasefire. After that intense fighting, it left dozens dead. Fox's Max Gordon has more from Dubai.
2: Now, it's important to note that this is not a retreat for Israel from these established security zones in southern Lebanon. And the IDF says that they have every right to defend themselves. And this comes on the heel of heightened fighting in southern Lebanon. Overnight, the IDF reported four soldiers were killed and dozens of Hezbollah fighters died. Lebanon reported 21 people were killed.
0: Catastrophic and life-threatening flooding is unfolding across the south as the remnants of post-tropical storm Arthur dumped days of heavy rain on the area.
3: Now, the millions of people across the south that were affected by the remnant of tropical storm Arthur need to be careful over the weekend. There's still standing water in many communities, and that has to recede. It could take days. It could take over a week in some pockets.
0: And that's Fox Weather's Robert Ray. 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
6: I'm Tori Gates for this WXTK News Update. Authorities are warning Yarmouth residents about recent water sample results. With more, here's Brian Berner.
7: They say that Yarmouth Town officials were notified on June 18th that samples taken the previous day from wells 4 and 16 tested positive for enterococci, which is a fecal indicator. Authorities say that this is not an emergency and you don't have to boil your water before consuming it, but you should discard all ice, beverages, formula, and uncooked food made with tap water collected on or before June 17th. Officials say that investigators are searching for the source of the contamination and say that once that it's located, it will be removed. I'm Brian Berner.
6: Barnstable County Police responded to a two-vehicle accident on Thursday. This accident involved a school bus and a car. It took place just after 4 p.m. at the intersection of Lewis Bay Road and South Street. Police say several students were evaluated at the scene as a precaution, but no injuries were reported. The investigation is ongoing. In sports, the Red Sox fell to the Blue Jays 4-3 yesterday. They're on the road tonight to open a series against the Seattle Mariners. I'm Tori Gates, News Radio 95 WXTK.
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11: The scenic highway is stop and go on either side as you approach the Sagamore Bridge and the Bourne Bridge. Route 25 eastbound slows between the eastbound rest area and the Bourne Bridge. Route 28 southbound, you're on the brakes between the Bourne Bridge and the Bourne Rotary. With your Cape Cod traffic, I'm Lexi Mack and I've got your back.
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0: Boy, if you buy a book or just come on out, you'll get a copy of, you get some red taillight harvested just this morning in Canton, Massachusetts. And if you buy a burner, you get a t-shirt from a Howie Carr Radio Show t-shirt. Now, yesterday, you know what the Supreme Judicial Court did in this, the highest court in Massachusetts? They threw a question, a referendum question, off the ballot for the November election after hundreds of thousands of dollars had been spent getting it on the ballot, 100,000 signatures in two separate campaign drives. A lot of work went into it. It was way, way ahead in the polls. It was going to, the tax cut was going to be approved, $5-10 billion gone from the Hackorama. And then the Supreme Judicial Court stepped in and said, you know, we can't allow it because the wording of the ballot question was highly misleading. Highly misleading. Which was interesting because the Attorney General of the Commonwealth of Massachusetts, Andrea Joy Campbell, who's never tried a case, by the way, had ruled that it was okay. And so then it goes into goes in before the SJC, and the SJC says it's no good. So this is a huge, huge win for the Hackorama. It's handed to them. Either the Attorney General did it on purpose, in which case she's corrupt, or she's incompetent. She did it. She didn't do it on purpose. She just didn't know what the hell she was doing. But anyway, the Hackorama breathes a sigh of relief. They're not going to have to take a $10 billion cut, and it's just another indication of just how bad one party rule is in Massachusetts. We had on Brian Shortsleeve, one of the two Republican candidates for governor, yesterday to talk about this. And today we have Mike Minogue, the other Republican candidate for governor. Mike, what's your take on what happened yesterday? Is it incompetence or corruption?
1: It's both. And Howie, I am the endorsed candidate for the Massachusetts GOP. I'm also the endorsed candidate for the RNC committee. And I'm very confident that we are going to win because this one-party system is almost asking and challenging every independent, every voter, everyone out there to basically ignore the will of the people. Can you imagine if this ballot question was to increase our income tax? Do you think the Supreme Judicial Court or the AG would have flubbed the numbers? So the one-party system thinks they can do anything they want, and we're not paying attention. Everyone in the group followed the process. They had over 100,000 signatures, and I just can't believe that they are so tone-deaf to what's happening in the Commonwealth and how our people are already upset that they will not do the audit that 72% of people voted for. And as a governor, I'm going to focus and be obsessed with lowering taxes, and I'll do that by driving up the revenue from growth of businesses and entrepreneurs. I will gut and find the waste and fraud, work with the U.S. Attorney, Diana DeSaglio, the state auditor, and hopefully the new treasurer, Elizabeth Dion. And when you do that, per our Constitution, we do not need the legislature to lower the taxes. We will give the surplus back, which is the other ballot question that comes with the income tax reduction. It's the benefit of the Massachusetts revenue cap revision, and I'm hoping that that one still goes through, because if that calculation was in effect for the last 40 years, we would have had tax rebates 24 out of the last 40 years, not two times in the last 40 years.
0: That's a lot more complicated and harder to sell than a tax cut, though. I mean, this was the easy ballot question, and that's why it had, I saw up to 68%. I think that was a little high, but it was going to pass. But even if it had passed, that wouldn't mean that the legislature would do it. We passed a tax cut in 2020. It took until 2000, and it took until 2020 for the legislature to fully implement it. Passed a death penalty in the 1980s. They never implemented that. About the legislative audit, and after Andrea Campbell approved the legislative audit wording, then after it passed, as you say, was 72% of the vote, She said, well, I guess it's not constitutional. And then the legislature gives her an $11 million increase at her state budget after she nixes the legislative audit. How much you figure this one's worth in an increase in the state budget for? This is a lot more valuable screw-up than the

0: legislative audit, Mike Minogue.
1: Yeah, and it was right after the negative media coverage around her brother. The Boston Globe wrote a powder puff piece on her about how she's going to run for office. They kind of continue to ignore the fact that the audit that was not only was she was ignoring it, it's public record that I helped Diana DeSaglio, the state auditor, identify a lawyer and law firm and offered financial support to even get the audit question to the Supreme Judicial Court. And while our governor and our AG said it may not be constitutional, they blocked any attempt to get that ruling at the Supreme Judicial Court. What people don't appreciate is the last hearing from the Supreme Judicial Court was just to get legal representation to find that out. So they're disingenuous. It's bad leadership by our governor. She does not, you know, speak with the transparency that's required. And she's going along with the one-party system, which is just completely ignoring the will of the people.
0: Well, the governor said, I believe, that she voted for the legislative audit and that she was for it, and so did the attorney general. And yet, you know, this is what they say publicly, but behind closed doors, they're actually trying to deep six it. And now, you know, it's embarrassing to let the voters, you know, approve a referendum question in a landslide and then have to nix it in public. Now this is a more sophisticated way of doing it. You don't even let the vote, you kill it before the voters can even have a chance to express their opinion on it, Mike Minogue.
1: Yeah, it's so disgusting and insulting, and that's why we're going to win, because people get it, people are paying attention, and corruption and having a one-party system that can whatever they want and think they can do whatever they want, the time is coming to end. That's not going to continue, and we just have to hold them accountable, and everyone needs to get out and vote in November. We will take back the governor's seat.
0: 844-500-4242. So, Mike Minogue, what are you doing? Are you out on the road this weekend doing any campaign events?
1: I am. I'm going to be doing some door knocking. I'm going to be doing some events, and then I'm going to be out in Worcester at the festival there. So I'm excited for that. And then Sunday, I think I have some things to do, but I also know I've got a lot of lacrosse and soccer games still going on, so I'll be on sidelines with that.
0: All right. So, Mike Minogue. So, what would you tell the Attorney General if you could address her directly after how she screwed this thing up? I mean, and that's the most charitable interpretation of what happened. What would you tell Attorney General Campbell?
1: Well, the first thing I would do is I would tell the governor and Attorney General that they have been gaslighting us about the audit, and the people deserve, and the government needs to enforce what we voted for. And that means that they allow the state auditor to audit. Personally, as the governor, I would go one step further. I would bring in third-party audit firms, and I would do the entire $70 billion budget when you had the bonds and the budget. And I would also bring in third-party people to look at the waste and fraud in Medicare and Medicaid. And, you know, what's happening right now just on the fraud that we keep seeing our U.S. Attorney Leah Foley find on the EBT cards, I mean, these people can go on, they can claim asylum or just get a stolen identity. They can get an EBT card that gets cash of $500 to $1,000 every month. There's no way to verify it. And then when they do that, then they apply for child care. And then the child care, they can't verify that. And those kids don't have to be legal citizens, or even they don't verify where they live. So we have just millions of dollars in waste and fraud. And they are fighting to not even allow us to vote for lower taxes. If they could get rid of the waste and fraud, we could naturally lower the taxes and the burden. And when they say that they care about affordability, they clearly don't, because the best way to help people have more money in their pocket is to let them keep more of their money. And I talk about the eight taxes. The scrutiny of her write-up that she can't determine and understand what a capital gain tax is, I mean, she's incompetent, and I can't believe she doesn't understand that either it's a short-term W-2 tax or it's a long-term 15% tax. And, again, the Supreme Judicial Court and the governor should be outraged, and the governor should step in here and make sure that we can adjust that. In the case of the audit itself, the governor could have done exactly what I did as a concerned citizen. I identified a law firm that would take on the state, and I offered financial support. She has not spoken to the auditor per the auditor's own interview in over a year. That's not leadership, and that's not representing the citizens. The party politics is so strong right now that these people cannot do what's in the best interest of our people, and they're just trying to continue to overspend, overtax, and overregulate. And she will not concede on any point where it has to do with transparency, which is disclosure in the future. If she does not leave the office, this is the most important election in our lifetime, and it's a tipping point. We will not recover, and our taxes will go up another 2 to 3 times what they are today, which means more citizens, more entrepreneurs, and more businesses are going to bail. And we love it here, and people don't leave places that you love, but they're almost forcing people to leave because they can't afford this nonsense and this one-party system.
0: A texter wants to know how you pronounce your last name.
1: Minogue, like Kylie Minogue. It's Irish from County Clare. It was originally O Minogue, like almost all the Irish that when they came to New York City, they either dropped the O or they dropped the Mick.
0: Minogue, Mike Minogue. And where can people go to read about you on the web, on the internet?
1: Howie, they can go to Minogue4MA.com, or they can go to Instagram, TikTok for Mike Minogue at ABMD, or YouTube, Facebook, and LinkedIn at Mike Minogue.
0: Okay.
1: And we've got tons of volunteers and momentum, and really appreciate you focusing on the incompetence and the sabotage of our governor and AG.
0: Thank you. Mike Minogue, Republican candidate for governor. Imagine a scenario where you or your loved ones face a threat. Your first instinct might be to resort to lethal force, but it's crucial to consider a safer, less lethal alternative first to avoid the legal complications associated with firearms. Introducing Byrna. Byrna's less lethal pistol launcher. This device is equipped with tear gas and kinetic ammunition and designed to incapacitate an attacker for up to 40 minutes, providing a critical window for you to escape or to get help, while minimizing the risk of permanent harm. Here's a real-life account from a Byrna customer named Adam. While heading to his night shift, Adam encountered a road-raging driver who swerved dangerously, stopped abruptly, and aggressively approached him. Remaining calm, Adam dialed 911 and armed himself with his Byrna launcher. He aimed the laser at the aggressor's chest, which immediately de-escalated the situation. The hostile driver returned to his vehicle and awaited the police. The officers confirmed that Adam's non-lethal response was perfectly judged and handled. That night, Byrna didn't just prevent a potential tragedy, it saved 2 lives without causing physical harm. Byrna is legal in all 50 states, requires no background checks, and can be conveniently shipped directly to your door. 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And see me tomorrow morning from 10 until noon at the Byrna store in Salem, New Hampshire. It is at 236 North Broadway in Salem. And anyone that buys a Byrna launcher will get a free T-shirt, and I'll have both Paperboy and Mass Corruption for sale. 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I'm Howie Carr.
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0: 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They're dropping out. They're dropping these little snippets from Plattner's Reddit account on a nearly daily basis. Again, I think they're saving the really heavy duty stuff until after he's unable to be removed as the Democrat candidate against Susan Collins in Maine. But they're still dropping out a few. And the Senate Republicans, in a new resurfaced Reddit account, Graham Plattner called law enforcement opportunistic cowards. That's a quote, opportunistic cowards. And, quote, overweight pansies. Overweight pansies. Now, I'm not too familiar with what's slurs and what's not a slur. Like, queer used to be a slur. Now it's a proud community. So is pansy considered a slur of the queer community? 844-500-4242. What is the poll question, by the way, and what are the results thus far?
10: Today's poll question, which you can vote in at HowieCarshow.com, is what was your first thought when you saw Biden wandering, lost, disoriented, and abandoned on the stage in Chicago yesterday? Sadness, amusement, combination of both, or I don't care about Biden, period.
0: Amusement.
10: 16% say amusement. 57% they don't say they don't care about Biden, period. 14% combination of both, and 13% say sadness.
0: It's an old variation on an old saying. You may not care about Biden, but Biden cared about you, about robbing you, making sure that you had no money so that his bundlers, his illegal aliens, the people paying Hunter Biden millions of dollars a year as his bag man, his admitted bag man, they cared about you because you were the golden goose. You were the cow they kept milking. 844-500-4242. This is the pardon attorney. We don't have time for it now. We're going to play the pardon attorney for the United States talking about on the morning of January 20th, 2025. What was Dr. Fauci doing? He was madly calling the White House, begging for a pardon from President Otto Penn. We don't have time for it, but Nick Shirley seems to have relocated at least temporarily in Washington D.C. He's wearing a coat and tie, roaming the halls of the Capitol and the various office buildings, and he's talking to people. And he asked, though, what is it? What happened with the pardon? And it came out at the last minute. And of course, the president has, under the Constitution, power to pardon anyone he wants of federal crimes. But an Otto Penn does not have the right to pardon. And can we ever prove it? Probably not. But it's important for history, if nothing else, to make it clear what high crimes this guy Fauci committed. We'll be right back with Bobby Charles. I'm Howie Carr. 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
12: I'm Tori Gates with this WXTK News Update. The man who died after being pulled from Wakeby Pond in Mashpee has been identified. Brian Berner has more.
13: They say that after the man was discovered in the pond on Monday evening, emergency personnel rushed him to Falmouth Hospital, where 22-year-old Gabriel Barboza of West Yarmouth was later declared dead. Police officials say at this time, the circumstances of his death are not considered to be suspicious, and their investigation is currently ongoing. They're asking anyone with information on the case to contact them immediately. I'm Brian Berner.
12: Authorities are warning Yarmouth residents about recent water sample results. Town officials were notified yesterday about samples taken on Wednesday from wells 4 and 16. These tested positive for enterococci, a fecal indicator. Officials say this is not an emergency and the boiling of tap water is not required. All ice, beverages, formula, and uncooked food made with water collected on or before June 17th, however, should be thrown out. The source of contamination is still being sought. Red Sox fell to the Blue Jays 4-3 yesterday. They're on the road to open a series against the Seattle Mariners tonight. I'm Tori Gates, News Radio 95 WXTK.
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0: I think the main primary was about 10 days ago, but they have ranked choice voting. Thankfully, we've turned it down in a referendum question, which wasn't thrown out. I'm surprised it wasn't. Probably the next time we voted down, it will be thrown out. But we don't have it, but Maine does have it, so it took until yesterday to get the winners of some of the primaries. And one of the races that was finally declared was the governor's race in both the Democrat and the Republican primaries. And Hannah Pingree, the former Speaker of the House in Augusta, and the daughter of Shelley Pingree, the longtime congresswoman from the 1st District Democrat. She's the Democrat nominee. The Republican nominee is Bobby Charles, and he's joining us now on the Howie Carr Show. Congratulations, Bobby. Tell us about yourself and tell us what you're going to do in this campaign.
17: Well, I appreciate it, Howie, and I've listened to you forever, and I love this opportunity. I dare say it's a new day in Maine. If you remember that old network news movie where the guy says, throw open your window and say, I'm mad as hell and I won't take it anymore.
0: Right.
17: That is where Maine, and I'm going to include some independents and some Democrats, that's where Maine is right now. We have the highest property taxes in the country. We have some of the highest income taxes, overall burden. We have one of the highest energy costs, just jumped the highest in the country for electricity last year by 36%. We had 8,000 overdoses. We have 8,000 plus illegal aliens. We have our schools have dropped from the top five to the bottom five under Janet Mills as a governor. And you got fraud. We're kind of like the mini Minnesota. We got fraud and theft of tax dollars to the tune of hundreds of millions of dollars. So Mainers, I think, in this most recent just election, which is, I've never run for anything in my life. My background was I grew up in a town of 500 people here in Maine. My mom was a school teacher. My dad never finished college. I just grew up in the woods, and I'm kind of like the famous old Lou Gehrig speech. You know, I feel like the luckiest guy in the world. I I got scholarships and worked my way through Dartmouth College, Oxford University, Columbia Law School. I worked in the Reagan White House. I ran a company 25 years. I was 10 years Navy intelligence, active duty after 9/11. I was the Assistant Secretary of State charged with training all the Iraqi and Afghan police, so big projects and big budgets don't bother me. And for 5 years, I was Gingrich's, one of his top investigators, did the Waco hearings, all that. So Gingrich, you know, supported me, and Ed Meese supported me, and I finally kind of got my airspeed toward the middle of this cycle about a few 6 months ago. And from that moment forward, we were up by double digits across the board. And I think the real reason is we're going to do the reverse of all the things I just told you. We're going to cut property taxes. I want to eliminate the income tax in 4 years, have brilliant CPAs work in that. I want to get rid of all this green energy crap, all the subsidies for solar and wind, and I want to complete that Constitution pipeline up here, uncap hydro, get the politics out of energy, get energy back to competitive, get the drug traffickers out of here. I helped to bring down the Cali cartel years ago. We will get the drug traffickers out of here, get rid of all these drug overdoses, get some addiction services that are real here. I'm going to wire brush those illegal aliens out of here. I don't want them, you know, basically stealing the money that they get from free housing, EBT cards, all this, you know, all of the wraparound main care. And then our schools, I mean, my mom taught for 40 years. I have siblings who teach. My aunt taught. My grandmother taught. I taught for 3 years. Our schools were some of the best in the country when I was going through them, right here in rural Maine. And otherwise, how could I have survived at any of those other schools? Because I was taught by World War II vets. They knew their stuff. They cared about us. I believe I can get into every single high school in this state. There's 165 of them, and there's 365 days in the year, last I counted. We will get there. And then I am a former federal investigator and a former federal litigator. I am going to go after this fraud, and people are going to go to prison. So at the end of the day, people in Maine, and I'm going to say 75%, are sick of needles on their streets. They're sick of impossible property taxes in a very poor state. They're sick of a government that lies to them over and over and over again. And I think what I'm learning is that there are, I used to say, Harry Truman, JFK Democrats. There are Harry Truman, JFK, Jimmy Carter, Bill Clinton Democrats who have no home. They do not want a progressive, ideological, putting boys and girls sports kind of a governor. They didn't like Mills, and they don't want Pingree. And she was the rubber stamp for everything Mills did. So they do not need a rich, kind of isolated, out of touch person who basically was Mills' right hand for these 8 years. You know, they do not need somebody like that. They don't want somebody like that. And so I just, in many ways, sometimes the conditions of life are perfect for you at a certain moment to do something good. And that's really the accident of history right now. I've managed billions of dollars. I was an intelligence officer. I did huge investigations. I'm somebody that knows how to manage well, and I think the state of Maine is ready for that.
0: And you know what your opponent is going to say? I don't have to tell you. But Trump.
17: Yeah. Yeah. So my answer to that is, look, first of all, Donald Trump is Donald Trump, and Bobby Charles is Bobby Charles. And the fact that I couldn't have stomached anything tied to a Kamala Harris administration does not that's what most people, I think, you know, again, I'm going to go 60% anyway, think. I am here to save or turn around the demise, the betrayal by the state government of Maine people. My mission is to focus on Maine. So I worked for Reagan. I supported Trump. I got no apologies to make for either of those. But my mission is to save the state of Maine. People right here, I met them. I spent 14 months doing events, sometimes 14 events every 3 days. I was all over this state, all 16 counties. People are literally at the edge of forever here. They're losing their homes as seniors. They cannot pay the property taxes on a fixed income. The young people, if you're young in this state, if you're under the age of 35 in the state of Maine, your median income is $200 below your median rent. They can't stand what the Democrats have done to them. I have huge spikes, unbelievable spikes of support from young people and from independents. And I've got John McLaughlin doing my polling. He's Trump's pollster.
0: Yeah, he's great.
17: He's an incredibly, yeah, yeah. He's great. So, you know, we are going to win this sucker. And the real reason is they are offering nothing. They come to the table, not just with dirty hands. They come to this table having been responsible for every single thing that Mainers are suffering from right now. The schools, the energy prices, the taxes, the drug traffickers everywhere, the needles everywhere in Portland and Bangor and Waterville. People look around and they go, what the hell happened to my state? And that's what I think. And that's why I'm doing this.
0: What do you do about Cumberland and York counties? They're lost. That's where I come from. And I don't recognize the counties anymore. I don't recognize the people who are there anymore. How do you win? Yeah. That's a huge number of votes that you're going to start out with deficit in.
17: You know, I'll tell you, the answer to that is there are really three things. First, most of the issues we're talking about actually resonate with about 50% of the people that live down there. Their property taxes are out of control. The income taxes and the effect of the overall tax burden, very hard to bear, even for the wealthy. The electricity costs just jumped 36% last year. They continue to go sky high. So unless you're really independently wealthy, that actually bothers you. The drug trafficking stuff is worse in the southern part of the state than it is in the north. You're walking your dog in Cape Elizabeth, in anywhere in Cumberland County, you're just as likely as not to step on a needle, and it could be infected with HIV. The needles are everywhere. They give away 3.7 million and don't collect them back, basically. So that's a big issue for these folks. Their school systems are breaking down. I got calls last week from a lady who's pulling her sons out of Cape Elizabeth schools. Now think about that.
0: Wow.
17: And of course, at the end of the day, yeah.
0: That's like Brookline, by the way, folks, if you don't know it. It's the ritziest part of Portland area. Go ahead.
17: It is. So I think the real answer is people are ready for a change, even in the southern part of the state. And to just validate that, when I've been in the southern part of the state, I've done events in front of 50, 100 people. There are Democrats in the back of the room. I have had them come to the front of the room and convert on the spot to voting for me.
0: And a texter wants to know, has Trump endorsed him yet?
17: Nope. And you know, to be honest, if Trump was, I mean, I know the White House very well. I've got good friends who work in the White House. At the end of the day, that would have been a primary endorsement. And really, at this point, this is about that 75% that are, what you need to do in order to win the governorship in the state of Maine is you need the center, in my case, center right and far right, and you also need a piece of the center left. The center left issues include crossover issues. I want to bring good addiction services to the state. Forget all this George Soros funded harm reduction crap. Forget all that. Bring real addiction services here. I'm very, very pro-business, but I also grew up in the woods. So, you know, I'm a Theodore Roosevelt conservationist at the same time. There are crossover issues that people look at and go, you know what? The guy's a real Mainer. He cares about it. You know, some of these folks, and you know, Howie, from York and Cumberland County, they love the idea of Maine. They buy their L.L. Bean, you know. they love the idea that there's a guy who actually goes out and sees moose every once in a while, you know.
0: Yeah.
17: So I think we're actually in really, really good shape. And I think there's two other candidates. One is this Anna Pingree, who is a far lefty, who basically bears responsibility for all these failures we've just discussed. And the other is a guy who claims to be an independent but voted as a Democrat, Rick Bennett. And this guy literally also voted for sanctuary city status. He voted for putting boys and girls sports. Mainers are sick of this stuff.
0: Is he a straw, Bobby?
17: He could be. I will tell you that I see him, and we will clearly make it obvious that he is a true Democrat in wolf's, you know, he's a wolf in sheep's clothing. He is a progressive now. So he's not, you know, I think he could very well split the Democrat vote.
0: Yeah. Sometimes you put in a straw and it screws you. It screws the person who put the straw in. There's a long history of that. Didn't Governor LePage leave office with a surplus? Texter wants to know.
17: Yeah. Yeah, he did. And listen, I think we actually, believe it or not, so I'm a conservative, Paul's a conservative, and I am very supportive of Paul. I'm also very supportive of Susan Collins, and I think we have a dream ticket here. And why? Because my really, really active base, I mean, huge outpouring. We had thousands and thousands of small dollar donors. There's not been a grassroots campaign like this in decades, I think. It's an extraordinary outpouring. So that base will support Paul. Paul's base will support me. And both of our bases will support Senator Collins, I hope, I think, by default. And her base, which is more moderate, will also support us. So in the net, I almost think it's almost a dream team, because you pull all those voters to the polls, which is really where the rubber meets the road. You got to get Republican voters to the polls. And if we get Republicans, some unaffiliated and some Democrat, who want a change in the state, and all of our polling shows they do, even in the South, I think all of a sudden Maine becomes a red state. And I think we can pull the legislature with us, which means we get the constitutional officers.
0: That's really necessary. Yeah.
17: Yeah.
0: You see Plattner's latest thing, just the Senate Republicans put it out. He called cops opportunistic cowards and overweight pansies. Overweight pansies.
17: Let me just tell you, in Maine, we have a lot of apple growing, as you know. And there used to be, we'd throw the apples into a barrel. At the very bottom of the barrel, there's muck when you're all done. It's just muck. That's the Democrat Party. They've got muck. And so this guy is the best they can do. And in my opinion, he is going to boomerang on the Democrats like something they've never seen before.
0: Yeah. Bobby Charles, we'll be talking to you a lot, I think, over the next few months.
17: Yes, sir.
0: And, call us whenever something happens. And
17: sure.
0: Good luck. And I never thought there'd be another Republican governor, but Paul LePage got elected. And I was fearful that there wouldn't be another one after he left. But maybe you can turn the state around yet again.
17: Yep, I think we will win. I really do. I've put my heart into it. I got nothing else to do. This is my life mission. I think we're going to win and turn this state red.
0: All right, Bobby Charles. Oh, where can people go if they want to learn more about you and your campaign?
17: Yeah, please. Dollars help. I'm the Jimmy Stewart guy in this mix. So go to bobbyformaine.com, and whether you're given $10 or you're given $2,075, which is the limit, anything you can do gives us an added edge to win.
0: All right. Bobby Charles, thanks for being with us. We'll talk to you again. I'm Howie Carr.
17: Yes, sir.
11: Howie Carr will return.
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19: I used to feel so guilty handing over the tablet just to get things done.
20: We all do. But honestly, I switched to Lingo Kids. The guilt is gone and the kids are obsessed.
19: Really? Do they actually like it?
20: 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They think they're just playing, but I know they're safe from weird ads and junk.
21: 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I'm flying into space!
20: See? They're happy. I'm happy.
22: Lingo Kids!
23: Everything kids love.
11: Howie Carr is back.
0: You know, during the primary campaign, we had people from Maine calling in and saying, will you have this candidate or that candidate on? And I looked at the list, and there were, like, I think 7 of them running on the Republican side, and I said, I'm not opening myself up to that Pandora's box, because we still have to go by the FCC regulations. And so we didn't have anybody on during the primary campaign. But I, you know, I'm glad to see Mainers elected nominated a guy with a fire in his belly, you know, and a guy who's really going to obviously go to town here. And that's what it takes, you know. It's still an uphill battle. But if that would be great if this third party candidate, these third party candidates in Maine, or not third, independent candidates. I mean, they have kind of a dreary record of late. Elliot Cutler, is he's back in the can, isn't he? I believe he is. Yeah. He's a Maine guy who went to Deerfield. Yeah, it's kind of embarrassing that he's back in the can again. But you know, he threw the election to LePage the first time he ran. But it's and now I don't know what this guy is all about. But he seems to look kind of like a straw to me. 508, sounds like he's distancing from Trump, a mistake. I don't think he's distancing from Trump. I think he's just, it's a local fight. You know, it's like Deaton was saying, if attacking Trump made Massachusetts a prosperous place, the state wouldn't be hemorrhaging tens of thousands, if not hundreds of thousands of taxpayers every year since this millionaire's tax went into effect. Can you imagine if they'd thrown the millionaire's tax off the ballot in 2022? You know, after the teachers' unions had spent like 10, 15, they ended up spending $18 million to get it passed. Can you imagine that? Can you imagine the SJC throwing that out? And again, I mean, nobody else wants to talk about it, but you know, the woman that was appointed by Mara Healey to the SJC. The Supreme Judicial Court was her former gal pal, her sapphic soulmate, her elderly girlfriend, whose house she lived in Charlestown. And they had a split. I believe it was acrimonious. Mara moved in with one of her underlings, someone who had worked under her. And then she decided to, you know, decided after a nationwide search to appoint her spurned elderly girlfriend to the Supreme Judicial Court. But everything's on the level here, folks. Nothing to see here. You know, totally legit. 100%. When we come back, we're going to talk to Tim Dunn from the Herald. He's been out on the street asking people if they know who's running for governor. I think you know where we're going with this one. I'm Howie Carr.
1: I don't know, to be clear.
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4: President gets a new ride. I'm Carmen Roberts, Fox News. President Trump unveils a new Air Force One, a converted Qatari jet that the U.S. spent about $400 million retrofitting and modifying.
23: There will never be one like this. This is very unique. This is considered the world's most luxurious plane when it was built.
4: The unveiling a short time ago at Joint Base Andrews. The president also spoke about the delayed talks between the U.S. and Iran over the nuclear program negotiations and renewed fighting overnight in Lebanon. Also some confusion about the Strait of Hormuz after Iran's Revolutionary Guard warned it was closed. President Trump says that's not true. The ships are still flowing through the strait.
23: There were a lot of them, about 700 of them, and they're pouring out. The oil is all over the place.
4: Earlier, the president had some harsh words for critics who compared his deal with the one made by then-President Obama. Fox's Lucas Tomlinson has more from the White House.
2: President Trump saying his style of negotiation is with 13,000 airstrikes and a months-long naval blockade. And also taking a True Social to post the following, the president writing, "The war has diminished Iran. It doesn't any longer have an air force, a navy, anti-aircraft equipment, radar, or practically anything else. And yet the Democrats say that Iran is better off now than it was 4 months ago."
4: Israel and Hezbollah have agreed to a ceasefire, but Israel is warning it will respond if attacked again. And U.S. crude finished about 1% higher today, around $77.50 a barrel. Meantime, Wall Street is closed today for Juneteenth. And Luigi Mangione reverses course. His lawyers now say they will not use a psychiatric defense at his New York murder trial for the killing of UnitedHealthcare CEO Brian Thompson. This is just one day after signaling that they had pled to argue extreme emotional disturbance. The trial is set for September. 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
12: I'm Tori Gates for this WXTK News Update. Authorities are warning Yarmouth residents about recent water sample results. With more, here's Brian Berner.
13: They say that Yarmouth town officials were notified on June 18th that samples taken the previous day from wells 4 and 16 tested positive for enterococci, which is a fecal indicator. Authorities say that this is not an emergency and you don't have to boil your water before consuming it, but you should discard all ice, beverages, formula, and uncooked food made with tap water collected on or before June 17th. Officials say that investigators are searching for the source of the contamination and say that once that it's located, it will be removed. I'm Brian Berner.
12: Barnstable County Police responded to a two-vehicle accident on Thursday. This accident involved a school bus and a car. It took place just after 4 p.m. at the intersection of Lewis Bay Road and South Street. Police say several students were evaluated at the scene as a precaution, but no injuries were reported. The investigation is ongoing. In sports, the Red Sox fell to the Blue Jays 4-3 yesterday. They're on the road tonight to open a series against the Seattle Mariners. I'm Tory Gates, News Radio 95 WXTK.
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25: It's stop and go between Herring Pond Road and the Sagamore Bridge on the Scenic Highway and on Route 3. The Scenic Highway westbound slows between Scenic Park and Route 25. Route 25 eastbound slows between the Welcome Center and the Bourne Bridge. With your Cape Cod traffic, I'm Lexi Mack and I've got your back.
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27: 1 degree outside, meteorologist Danielle Noyce with your forecast. Partly to mostly cloudy with a shower possible this evening. Temperatures gradually cooling off. We'll drop into the lower 60s overnight tonight with mainly clear skies. Lots of sunshine tomorrow, low humidity. Highs in the mid to upper 70s with a west wind 15 to 25 miles per hour. Sunday's partly cloudy, highs in the low 70s, an isolated afternoon or evening showers possible. For the only forecast you need to know, download our free 1 degree outside weather app.

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6: It is a special pleasure for me to introduce... Howie.

0: You know, the Democrats still, it's on the Senate side, it's still between Moulton, who's running against Donald Trump, and Ed Markey, who's doddering against Donald Trump. That's not a big choice there. But we wanted to see, there are three candidates left for governor. And one of them is the incumbent, Mara Healey. And, you know, she's for the legislative audit, but she doesn't do anything about it. She believes in democracy, but she's kind of happy that the Supreme Judicial Court and her girlfriend took care of the ballot question to cut taxes before it could go to the voters. And so there's Mara Healey, and there's two Republicans. There's Brian Shortsleeve from Osterville, and there's Mike Minogue from up on the North Shore. They're both wealthy businessmen. Minogue has more money than Shortsleeve, though. And so we wanted to see if how many people knew who these Republicans are as opposed to the Democrat. So I spoke to Tim Dunn. He's a reporter for the Herald, and he does work for us as well. You know, he gets a lot of sound, especially of Mara Healey and some of the other slippery characters on Beacon Hill. And so we asked Tim to go out and ask people just to show pictures of these candidates. So, Tim, where have you been, and how many people have you talked to, and what did you find out?
1: Yeah, so I've been to five different places. I went to Market Basket parking lots. I figured that'd probably be the best place to catch people out in public. I went to Waltham, New Bedford, Fall River, Dartmouth, and to Plymouth. And I got 51 total people for my latest tally here. I just did the results about an hour ago. Not looking too good for our Republican candidates in terms of identifiability or being recognized. Seven people out of 51 recognized Mike Minogue.
0: Seven out of 51?
1: Yes.
0: How much money has he spent on TV spots, on broadcast TV spots?
1: Oh, it's got to be close to, if it's not at $1 million, over $1 million for sure. I mean, he's still got $10 million in cash on hand, so he's got more to be able to spend. Shortsleeve, a little bit worse, four out of 51 people recognized him. Meanwhile, you want to know how many people recognize Governor Healey?
0: How many?
1: 50 out of 51 people.
0: 50 out of 51?
1: Yes.
0: So, I know they say familiarity breeds contempt, but still, it's hard to win an election if only 10 or 14% of the people know who we are.
1: Yeah, I mean, 13.7% for Minogue and 7.8% for Shortsleeve. A lot of people not knowing who they were. And all I did, Howie, as you guys mentioned, here's the pictures right here. I show people these three pictures of these headshots.
0: There's, you know who that is. That's the guy with no hair who in the primary campaign was often confused with Mike Keneally, who also had no hair and is about the same age. And then we have Brian Shortsleeve.
1: Yeah.
0: So those are the three. I mean, if you know who they are, they're easy to recognize, obviously.
1: Yeah.
0: And people just drew a complete blank.
1: Yeah. You had a lot of people saying, that guy, I've seen him on TV. He starts with an M. He starts with an S. One lady I tried giving it to, I said, I'm wearing his last name. And she said, oh, Nike? I said, no, not Nike. So the familiarity was really off there. And, what we didn't count as identified you was if you said, oh, is it with an M? Is that Brian something? You had to give us their full name. Or, some people said Manoja because his name might be hard to pronounce. But that's what we would count. If you said their first and last name.
0: Someone said Mark Kelly, though, for?
1: Yeah, someone said Mark Kelly. Someone thought...
0: By the way, in case you're... He's a bald guy in basically the same age group. He's a senator and a former astronaut from Arizona.
1: I told him close, close, but... and then the one person who didn't know who Healey was thought she was a senator. But I don't think she knew what was going on anyways, by the looks of her. But she said she was voting, so. This is the Massachusetts voter.
0: Of course she is.
1: Yeah.
0: Of course. She's voting multiple times, probably. So do we have some sound cuts to play? Do you need to set it up? So you're just in the parking lot and Market Basket all around, just holding up the three pictures.
1: Yeah, so I just walked up to people, and I just introduced myself. So we're conducting a poll for the Howie Carr Show and the Herald, and I showed them these three people. I also asked them who they voted for. Some people explained why they'd vote for Healey or don't want to vote for Healey, but for the most part, the goal was just to get them to identify any of these people, which was obviously a tough task for them.
0: All right, let's listen up.
1: I'm with the Boston Herald and the Howie Carr Show. We're just doing a random poll of people who might be voting for governor this year. Are you voting by chance?
2: Yeah.
1: Yeah? Do you mind saying who you're voting?

0: Healy all the way.
1: Healy all the way. Yep. Okay.
2: Anybody but Maura Healy.
1: Anybody but her.
2: Anybody.
3: I don't even know the candidate.
1: Oh, you don't know who that guy is?
3: No.
4: Do you know who this guy is?
2: No.
4: And do you know who this guy is?
2: No. I wouldn't vote for a Republican anyway.
1: You wouldn't? You know who that is, though, right? That's who it is.
5: Yeah. I mean, she's fine.
1: She's fine?
5: Yeah.
1: You don't mind? So you'd re-elect Governor Healy?
5: I would.
1: So you're not voting for her?
6: No.
1: That's Governor Healy, right?
6: Yep.
1: You know who this guy is?
6: Nope.
1: That's Brian Shortsley, one of her opponents in the Republican side.
6: I don't care who wins, long as it's not her.
1: Okay. Do you know who this guy is? Nope. That's the other Republican opponent, Mike Minogue.
7: Is a Democrat running against Healy?
1: No, he's a Republican also. Do you know who that guy is?
7: Not Healy.
1: Certainly not Healy. You know who this guy is?
6: That guy, yeah. Forget his name. Begins with an M.
1: Why Healy?
8: Why Healy? All right. I am an absolute radical leftist.
1: Okay. So why not Healy?
3: Because she's awful.
1: She's awful.
3: Tyrant.
9: Probably Democrat.
1: Probably Democrat, okay.
9: The cost of living is a lot, but for me, the other stuff is, it makes it kind of worth it.
1: Are you voting?
3: To be honest, I don't even know the running for governor.
1: Do you know his name?
2: Well, begins with M.
8: No, that's not. Is that Shirtfleet?
1: You're right. Yeah, wow, right. Okay. That's a rare correct answer for somebody. Okay.
10: Wow. That's a shocker. How many people knew Shortsleeve's name? When you showed them the picture, they knew his name.
11: So there was four people could identify him by saying that's Brian Shortsleeve, and then there was a total of 9 people who said he looks familiar. I know that guy. I saw him on TV or something. Minogue got the same amount for people who said that they recognized him but couldn't name him. 9 people. So not good. I mean, what was it? 18% of the whole poll, could just recognize your face, while 13.7 and 7% even know you.
10: Oh, we're speaking to Tim Dunn from the Boston Herald. He did a man in the street survey, and at the Market Basket parking lot, which I would say is a pretty good good description. Do you have any more? Or is that's it? We're gonna post. We got this in video.
11: Great.
10: Chloe's got to get into a reel on this, and we could probably get a couple of reels actually.
11: Yeah,
10: right?
11: Probably. Yeah, there's a lot,
10: because there's a lot of stuff. You're younger than me, obviously, but would you say that there's less interest in local politics, or the people don't seem like they're in tune to exactly what's going on?
11: I think it seems like people are just not as much in tune. I think also what you see in the Trump era too is people are it really amplified national politics. I mean, that's what everyone cares about now, mostly, but. Yeah, I think people they're just not feeling it. They're not getting the message. They just aren't. And a lot of people actually explain too. I got to do my research. I want to vote, but so I don't know if it's too early for them. But it, that's not a good sign if you're trying to unseat an incumbent. You want to have these people on on point already.
10: You know, they used to say all politics is local. It's true. You can't just look away from what's happening. I mean, when everybody looks away, you get abominations like what happened yesterday,
11: right.
10: when they just flushed down the will of the voters before the voters even have a chance. They don't even want to take a chance of allowing the voters to have a say in cutting their own taxes.
11: No, and that stinks to high heavens too, just like the audit stuff stinks. But what are you going to do about it when you keep reelecting these people? You keep reelecting the legislature that supports it, the officials who appoint this, these SJC people, everything. It's a never ending cycle if you keep having these things happen.
10: Yeah. Yeah. It's 508 says, I'll take a dope as long as they vote R. And then someone else, we always have complaints, Tim Dunn, the 617. By the way, why not visit the North Shore Market Baskets? Come on. You think you're going to get any? Waltham is close enough. And Waltham's the number 3 market anyway. Do you think you're going to get any different results in Danvers or Methuen than you're going to get in Plymouth? It's the same group of people, basically.
11: Right. I can only afford so much gas to you guys. So. Maybe next time.
10: Yeah, this is really a pain. Tim, we appreciate you being with us here. And, is there anything? What should we take away from this rather depressing task?
11: I think there's a couple takeaways. I think one, it's a different time now, you know, it's just a way different time in terms of technology, in terms of what people are watching. Nobody, I think this clearly shows, because both of these candidates have advertised heavily on you know, local TV. No one's watching TV, it looks like, at least from this poll. You know, and I think radio might be a little different. I would maybe biasly say, you know, advertising in the Herald might be a little different too for you. But, you know, it looks like traditional ways of getting your message out as a candidate are kind of over. And also, I think these guys got to make a little bit more of a splash. I know some of, and, you know, both of them are trying in different ways. But, you know, when you're, I guess, for example, if you're a Minogue and you're not debating, maybe that's going against you and getting your message out, because more people would know you if you're out on the air and doing things. So I guess in that regard. But also what I found, too, in this thing is, at least from the people who I polled, Healy actually had more people saying that they would vote for anybody but her than for her. She finished with 17 people that would vote for her, 33.3%. 19 would vote for anybody but her, 37.2.
10: Yeah, she, in all the polls I've seen, she has a very high unfavorability rating.
11: Oh, it's always, it's consistent. It's consistent, because I guess it goes back to this recent Suffolk poll, too. I mean, I was hard-pressed to find anybody who could name anything that she accomplished. And in fact, Howie, everybody, every Democrat who said that they'd vote for Healy couldn't give me an actual real answer. It was just evil Republicans. Or one guy, the guy who said he was a liberal wacko or something, he told me that the reason he's voting for her is because she's a lesbian basketball player, which I thought was reasonable.
10: Someone said that?
11: Yeah, I thought that was reasonable. You know, I mean, whatever. I mean, lesbian basketball player, that shit should run it. So.
10: Yeah, well, I mean, it is one of her major accomplishments. I mean, she continues talking. She talks about being a lesbian basketball player almost as much as she talks about being a prosecutor.
11: Yeah, I know. I know. It's the two highlights of her life besides suing Trump over 50 times.
10: Right. Exactly. Okay, Tim Dunn, we really appreciate you being with us, and you're doing a great job at the Herald, and I hope you continue to work for us. And I would urge people to see the reel that Chloe has put together, because it's better. The video is better, because a man in the street interview is always better when you get to look at the people.
11: Right.
10: To observe what kind of headwear they're wearing. How many teeth they have, you know, if they've shaved recently, you know, et cetera, et cetera. Yeah. You can make these value judgments on people's opinions.
11: The one thing the camera can't capture is the smell. Some of them, it's, you know, you could smell some of them. Mostly the Healy supporters.
10: But. Yeah, what was the, yeah, if they had alcohol on their breath, were they more or less likely to vote for Healy?
11: I think it was probably more.
10: Yeah, I would.
11: If they're behind the wheel, too.
10: All right, Tim Dunn, we appreciate you being with us. Thank you very much. Great job, and keep up the good work for the Boston Herald and for the Howie Carr Radio Network.
0: Thanks. I had some long days on the basketball court again.
10: Shut up. God, at least she's making him look good. Well, I don't know if looking good is the right phrase. Maybe less bad. Mainstream media just announced that for the first time ever, there are 50% more home sellers than home buyers in the U.S. There are literally 630,000 more home sellers than there are buyers. 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
10: 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Jared, what's the poll question? What are the results thus far?
22: Today's poll question, which you can vote in at HowieCarshow.com, is what was your first thought when you saw Biden wandering, lost, disoriented, and abandoned on the stage in Chicago yesterday? Sadness, amusement, combination of both, or I don't care about Biden, period.
10: Amusement.
22: 17% say amusement. 53% say I don't care about Biden, period. 18% say a combination of both, and 12% say sadness.
10: How could you be sad after what he did to this country? After what he did to everybody who worked for a living in this country? I don't know.
22: I mean, I'm not wishing harm on him, but if anybody deserves to have their final indignities played out in public,
10: right,
22: it's Joe Biden.
10: Right. You know, Lyndon Johnson didn't exactly go out in a blaze of glory, but he never got treated like this. Of course, I don't think he went out. I don't think he left the left Texas very much after in the 4 years before he shed his mortal coil. 844-500-4242. 617 says, everybody has cut the cord. That's why they're not watching TV anymore. They took Howie's advice. I know, but, you know, you should be interested in local affairs. I mean, you should keep up with stuff, even if it's just on social media. You can watch the reels, you know. And again, our reels, the faces of the people on the reel tonight with Tim Dunn, they're going to be blocked out. But you can see their bodies and stuff. He said they were going to be anonymous, so we're not going to take any chances. Next time we won't. The next time we'll have a they won't be blocked out. But that's it. That's fine. You get the point. I mean, it's not. People should have more interest in politics because it's you may not be interested in politics, but again, to use that old expression, politics is interested in you. 844-500-4242. Howie, they need to advertise on TikTok. Yeah. Well, I think some of them are doing that. Spencer Pratt, the election was stolen from him, obviously, in L.A., but he knew how to do it. He was doing it right. These Republicans should be bringing in those Spencer Pratt guys to work in all the campaigns around the country. I'm Howie Carr.
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15: I'm Tori Gates with this WXTK News Update. The man who died after being pulled from Wakeby Pond in Mashpee has been identified. Brian Berner has more.
23: They say that after the man was discovered in the pond on Monday evening, emergency personnel rushed him to Falmouth Hospital, where 22-year-old Gabriel Barboza of West Yarmouth was later declared dead. Police officials say at this time, the circumstances of his death are not considered to be suspicious, and their investigation is currently ongoing. They're asking anyone with information on the case to contact them immediately. I'm Brian Berner.
15: Authorities are warning Yarmouth residents about recent water sample results. Town officials were notified yesterday about samples taken on Wednesday from wells 4 and 16. These tested positive for enterococci, a fecal indicator. Officials say this is not an emergency and the boiling of tap water is not required. All ice, beverages, formula, and uncooked food made with water collected on or before June 17th, however, should be thrown out. The source of contamination is still being sought. Red Sox fell to the Blue Jays 4-3 yesterday. They're on the road to open a series against the Seattle Mariners tonight. I'm Tori Gates, News Radio 95 WXTK.
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10: 844-500-4242. John, you're next with Howie Carr. Go ahead, John.
26: Thank you for taking the call. I appreciate it. Listen, I wrote along a couple of text messages yesterday about contracts, which is my background, and the MOU and the agreement that Trump's trying to put together in the finalization. First of all, I'd like to say that he has taken a good process because and done it quickly, which is use leverage, create leverage, understand your leverage, and then go to the party that you're trying to negotiate with. In other words, at great strength in this case. And I think everybody understands that. But once you go there, and they've done it very quickly into putting an MOU, which is more or less outlining what you want to achieve. And I think that the hard, dirty work is coming. And it may take 6 months. Okay, to work through it, because even with the deliverables that are assigned to Iran, Iran's going to come in, do what they're doing now, delay through Hezbollah, use every angle. We know that. They lie, they cheat, they steal. But each deliverable has a date and assigned responsibility.
10: John, you have a lot more. You have a lot more confidence in the negotiations than I do. Let me read you some stuff from the MOU. The United States of America undertakes that immediately after the signing of this MOU and until the termination of sanctions, the U.S. Department of Treasury will issue waivers for exports of Iranian crude oil, petroleum products and derivatives and all associated products, including banking transactions. So in other words, we're going to let them get their money out. Nothing's going to be frozen. Nothing is frozen. Insurances, transportations, etc. Oil sanctions would be lifted for at least the 60-day period of negotiations, which, of course, will be extended. Even Barack Obama's, this is from the Wall Street Journal. This is how bad it is. I'm sorry to depress everybody. But even Barack Obama's 2015 nuclear deal didn't fully waive oil sanctions until after inspectors verified that Iran had implemented its nuclear commitments. The MOU also commits the U.S., quote, not impose any new sanctions pending the final deal, Mayad Maliki, who led the U.S. Treasury's sanctions campaign until last year's Lear, says this may be the most dangerous concession. It tells the market Washington will tolerate violations, pushing risk tolerance up and enforcement credibility towards zero. This could be cover for Iran to move trapped oil revenue out of China. Next comes the billions in frozen Iranian funds. Rather than condition access on the performance of a final deal, the U.S., quote, undertakes to make fully available the assets upon implementation of this MOU. Iran says this means they are to be released immediately, and progress in Hormuz before nuclear commitments may be enough. But even though they said that it was, that they had to have progress, meaning opening the Strait of Hormuz, today the IRGC said for a couple hours, the strait was closed again. A senior Trump administration official, this is one of these, background things for the Wall Street Journal and everybody else, tells us these funds will be released to buy humanitarian goods. And the text says that the parties, quote, will mutually agree on the procedures related to the release of these funds during the negotiations. Revolutionary Guards Commander Ahmad Vahidi has repeatedly insisted the funds be fully available, language the MOU also uses to cover military spending. So they're going to be able to use the money to rebuild the rocket stores. And whatever happened to getting rid of the ballistic missiles? The senior administration official says we've tried to make the carrot so big that we're tempting them to hopefully think about it. Hopefully think about it. Does that sound promising? Reuters reports that Iran has already promised Hezbollah more funding once its cash flow increases, and that's true to form for the Iranian regime. The Memorandum of Understanding gives it plenty before securing commitments of substance on the nuclear program, let alone on missiles or proxies, also known as terrorists, that they pay. That's U.S. leverage given up before it's needed most. I don't see much good in this deal, honestly. Dave, you're next with Howie Carr. Go ahead, Dave.
0: Hey, Howie, it's Friday. I just had to throw this out there that everybody's getting up in arms about what Trump said to the Italians about them begging and stuff. And I remember what my father told me, because he was in the Second World War. He said, you know, the French haven't won a war since Napoleon, and the Italians haven't won a war since the days of Julius Caesar, for crying out loud. So it didn't mean to take him seriously anyway.
10: Yeah, I think Marloni was taking it just a little too hard when he said she was begging for a photo. Come on. You know, it's like what we always say about Trump. You have to take him seriously, but not literally, right? And Marloni, the blonde Italian prime minister, she was taking him literally, you know, when he said she was begging for a photo. Come on. Lighten up, Marloni. Thanks for the call, Dave. 844-500-4242. So this was pardoned attorney in the White House, Edward Martin Jr. They wanted to have him in a higher position, I think, but he worked for Trump or something. I forget this. The Democrats in the Senate hated him, and the rhinos wouldn't go along with giving him a big job. I mean, a big pardon attorney is a big job, but it doesn't have to be confirmed by the Senate. So Nick Shirley runs into him and asks him about what was going on the day of Trump's second inauguration, and how basically it's about how Fauci was desperately emailing the Biden administration for a pardon. Cut 9.
1: You're the United States pardon attorney.
8: Yes, sir.
1: Just before Biden left office, literally a few hours before, he started signing a lot of pardons.
8: Correct. Well, one of those, sort of. The auto pen started signing a lot of pardons. Go ahead. Yeah.
1: And one of those people was Anthony Fauci.
8: Yes.
1: What's the truth about...
8: Well, look, I mean, one
1: Anthony
8: thing...
1: Anthony Fauci's pardon.
8: Well, one thing you started out, let me just explain to folks. The pardon power is in the Constitution, and it basically says, I'm summarizing, the president can pardon anybody he wants for any reason he wants. There's not a procedure set up. There's not a system. It's really a very... The founders knew that there were times where you needed to write something that was wrong or do something you wanted, and that's what they gave him. So is there anything... Any president can pardon anybody. with regard to the end of a term, Biden was in a rush down the stretch, or his staff was, and they were pardoning all kinds of people. They did all kinds of commutations at the last minute, all with the auto pen. The only signature on pardons that you see with a wet pen is Hunter Biden, which was signed at Thanksgiving. All the rest are auto pen, which is begs another question. But most importantly, you can see, and these are email exchanges where Fauci, Dr. Fauci's lawyer is saying, will there be pardons for Fauci? And then in the morning of January 20th, and just in time for the change of the presidency, Fauci got his pardon. And you have to accept, under American law, the one thing the Supreme Court has said is you have to accept the pardon. So Fauci immediately had his lawyer say, I accept the pardon, and sent that in. So they were very aware that they needed that, and they wanted it.
10: How bad is that? That's as almost as pathetic as what they as what the hacks did yesterday to the referendum question on the tax cut on Beacon Hill. I mean, these Democrats, they don't care. They claim that they're defending democracy when they're doing everything in their power to subvert it. I mean, if anyone ever deserved to be in prison for the rest of his natural life, it is Dr. Anthony Fauci. 844-500-4242. He got it on the last, the morning of the end of the Biden error. ERROR. 919 says, this thing they call the MOU is no better than an IOU. In other words, it ain't worth the paper it's written on. Yeah. Sounds that way. Dangling carrots, Howie. They're dangling carrots in front of terrorists. Limerick guy says, it looks like this MOU means months of utopia for the IRGC. Pathetic. 207, this deal is a whole lot of nothing new. 617 says, didn't General Patton say I'd rather have a German division in front of me than a French division behind me? Carla, you're next with Howie Carr. Go ahead, Carla.
11: Hi. Hi, Howie.
10: Hi.
11: I wanted to say, my funds are deplenished. Because of the gas and the grocery. Who's replenishing them?
10: That's a good point. I mean, it's not like it was the end of the world, but, you know, it was an inconvenience, especially if you're on a fixed income. And the problem is, Carla, you know, if we had something to show for it, it would be one thing. But I don't know that right. We have anything to show for it.
11: I don't either, dear. I don't either. It's disgusting. Right, bye.
10: Yeah, thanks. Yeah, there was a guy, Mark Dubowitz. He's in the School of War. He has a podcast called School of War. He said, perhaps never in modern American history has so much been achieved on the battlefield and then squandered in the negotiating room. Ugh. Upon signing of this MOU, this is again from the actual document, the Islamic Republic of Iran will make arrangements for using its best efforts for the safe passage of commercial vehicles with no charge for 60 days. That's like buying a new couch. No payments until 2027. You know, who, did you ever fall for that? No, you didn't. So they're not going. So then, after 60 days, they can have a toll, a charge, a fee. The Islamic Republic, continuing with the document. This is the memo of understanding signed by the United States of America. The Islamic Republic of Iran will conduct dialogue with the Sultanate of Oman to define the future administration and maritime services in the Strait of Hormuz. Wait, isn't that an international waterway? How are they allowed to do that? The Institute for the Study of War comments dryly, quote, the fact that Iran can negotiate the status of an international waterway is an erosion of long-established international law and norms enshrined in the UN Convention on the Law of the Sea. Monique, you're next with Howie Carr. Go ahead, Monique.
12: Hey, Howie. So I'm really pleased that Tulsi Gabbard released all of the materials that she released and that there's more exposure of Fauci who did everything wrong. But the worst part is he never acted in good faith. But what I want to go back to is the beginning of all this. And there was a model, a COVID model that showed, that it was disastrously wrong. It exaggerated all the deaths that could come if there were no lockdowns. Wasn't it Fauci that put that in front of, that led that and put that in front of President Trump, then President Trump? And that's what, that really awful, almost fraudulent model is what led to the lockdowns and this
10: right.
12: disastrous consequence. What,
10: wasn't that the model that was set up by that British guy who wrote it, and then he immediately violated his own draconian suggestions by screwing his girlfriend every afternoon, right? Everybody else in Britain was locked down except for this guy, Dr. McNeil or something like that, and the and Boris Johnson, the prime minister, who was shutting everybody else down and then throwing these boozy birthday parties for all of his aides at the 10 Downing Street. I mean, the hypocrisy was astonishing on both sides of the Atlantic.
12: Absolutely, it was.
10: And he's gonna, and the sad thing is he's gonna get away with it. He's gonna die and then he's gonna get lauded in all these obituaries. You know, he may have made mistakes, but he tried to do the right thing. I don't think he tried to do the right thing, Monique. Do you?
12: No, not at all. He was never motivated by honesty or good faith. Nope.
10: Yes. He was a bad actor. And you know, usually bad actors, you know, they can hurt a few people. This guy destroyed millions of lives. He screwed up an entire society, an entire world, you might say. And nothing, and he gets no consequences. He has a $400,000 pension. Does he still have the security detail? Does he still have the lawyers paid for by the United States government, i.e. you and me? God. 844-500-4242. And some people say cheaters never prosper. Well, there are many examples to the contrary, but he's got to be right at the top of the list. It's time for you to think about you. 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
25: Howie Carr is back.
10: .508 says, relax. Trump's just gauging public opinion, which is obviously negative. He'll rescind and adjust as needed. He said he's going to take the whole 60 days, and the whole 60 days, that would put us up even closer to the midterm elections. I don't think he's going to do anything. And they're going to be running amok. They're already talking about now it appears that they sent in these units into Iraq. These are beyond the Iraq militia that they the Shiite militias that they support. They didn't want any attacks being traced back to their proxies in Iraq. So they sent in these people into the desert and just fired at the bases and the Arabs and the Gulf states. These are not honorable people, and they're not friends of anybody other than themselves, including their fellow Muslims. 844-500-4242. Dr. Luke, you're next with Howie Carr. Go ahead, Dr. Luke.
17: How you doing, Howie?
10: Good.
17: Hey, a couple of quick points. One, our elections are more important every election cycle
26: than the last. Up here in Maine, we had our primaries, and I hope that Bobby Charles wins over that person, what's her, whatever her name is there, that we hear nothing about. But I want to say that I back up President Trump, what he's doing. This deal, I still say, is so much better than the Obama-Biden deal that just gave him pallets of cash saying, oh, you know. And I believe that there is more to this plan. I hope it is. I know this deal does not sound very good. But
10: no.
26: I think he's gazed with it.
10: It doesn't sound good, that's for sure. I hope it's better than it sounds. 844-500-4242. I'm Howie Carr. 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

0: insists the deal is on. I'm Lisa Lucera, Fox News. President Trump defending the signed memorandum of understanding between the U.S. and Iran and claiming the Strait of Hormuz is open.
1: You're going to see oil drop so low, I hope the companies are happy about it.
0: The president said earlier today Israel and Hezbollah have agreed to a ceasefire after heavy fighting earlier today.
2: The IDF says that it struck as many as 80 targets in southern Lebanon today, firing back after the Iranian-backed regime in attacks killed as many as 4 Israeli soldiers. And Lebanon says that as many as 47 people were killed there in new Israeli airstrikes.
0: Fox's Alex Hogan in Tel Aviv. Israel's Prime Minister Benjamin Netanyahu has said soldiers will remain in a security zone as long as necessary. Joint Base Andrews this afternoon, the president unveiled the new Air Force One.
1: This plane is the first successful example of a real transformation of something that was built at the highest level.
0: The jet is equipped with Starlink, which the president says will provide secure global communications. The jet is a gift from Qatar. Democrats say accepting such an expensive gift raises national security concerns, including surveillance bugs on board. Recovery underway in Louisiana after the remnants of Tropical Storm Arthur tore through parts of the state.
3: Louisiana Governor Jeff Landry declaring a state of emergency in response to the storm, calling the amount of rain historic.
4: It probably will break a state record for the amount of waterfall in such a short period of time.
3: The National Weather Service noting parts of the state saw more than 20 inches of rain, strong winds, and at least 3 EF1 tornadoes.
0: Fox's Kristen Goodwin, at least 200 homes are flooded in Louisiana. Team USA has advanced to the knockout round of the World Cup, defeating Australia 2-0, despite the absence of forward Christian Pulisic, who is sidelined with a calf injury. 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
7: I'm Tori Gates with this WXTK News Update. Authorities are reminding Yarmouth residents about recent water sample test results. Town officials were notified yesterday about samples taken earlier this week from wells number 4 and 16. He's tested positive for enterococci, a fecal indicator. Officials say this is not an emergency, and the boiling of tap water is not required. All ice, beverages, formula, and uncooked food made with water collected on or before June 17th, however, should be thrown away. The source of the contamination is still being sought. A Wellfleet postal worker has been arraigned on child pornography charges. With more, here's Brian Berner.
8: Authorities say that Ross Hannon was arrested as part of an investigation into the collection and sharing of child sex abuse materials online. Barnstable police say that an IP address led to Hannon and say that the alleged evidence against him include hundreds of child sex abuse files. Court officials say that Hannon posted a $2,500 cash bail and was ordered to not have contact with anyone the age of 16 years old or younger.
7: Brian Berner reporting. Red Sox on the road against the Mariners tonight. I'm Tori Gates, News Radio 95 WXTK.
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11: Traffic is backed up for about 3 miles between the Bourndale Road overpass and the Bourne Bridge. Route 28 southbound is stop and go between the Bourne Bridge and the Bourne Rotary. The Scenic Highway eastbound slows between Herring Pond Road and the Sagamore Bridge, while the Scenic Highway westbound slows between Scenic Park and Route 25. With your Cape Cod traffic, I'm Lexi Mack, and I've got your back.
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13: 1 degree outside, meteorologist Danielle Noyce with your forecast. Partly to mostly cloudy with a shower possible this evening. Temperatures gradually cooling off. We'll drop into the lower 60s overnight tonight with mainly clear skies. Lots of sunshine tomorrow. Low humidity. Highs in the mid to upper 70s with a west wind 15 to 25 miles per hour. Sunday's partly cloudy. Highs in the low 70s. An isolated afternoon or evening showers possible. For the only forecast you need to know, download our free 1 degree outside weather app.

the election. It's very simple. The people are saying, let it go, Howie. You know, you and all the rest of these people that are still worried about COVID. I'm not worried about COVID. I'm worried about what they did to us because of COVID, because it was a hoax. I mean, it's not to say it wasn't a problem, but it wasn't what they made it out to be. They used it for their own unspeakable ends, which was to try to destroy a free society. And they did a pretty good job of it, didn't they? 844-500-4242. Time now for the Chump Line.

0: Mayor Wu succeeds in making Glasgow a sister city of Boston, I sure hope she remembers to credit the Somali American community for making that achievement possible.
1: Yeah. Yeah, they were at the Battle of Bunker Hill. They were at the Boston Massacre. Well, you know, it was the Somalis who threw the tea into the harbor, the Boston Harbor. They were dressed as Indians, fake Indians. They were led by, Elizabeth Warren's ancestor.
2: Comrade Platner thinks Obama's presidential library is great. It looks like a big porta potty, and it brings back fond memories.
1: The only thing he doesn't like are the police outside. Those overweight pansies, as he calls them. That's what he calls the police, overweight pansies. 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
3: In other news, Iran's Ayatollah has issued a statement about the MOU they've agreed to.
4: 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We're not like the others.
1: Yeah. They seem to be operating in good faith here in these early hours, don't they? Not.
5: Bill Clinton was at the Obama Library yesterday, not checking out books, checking out babe.
1: And just checking out, period. Did you see him? He fell asleep. It's no big scandal for him, though. It's okay if Bill Clinton does it. I saw it in about one place. If it had been Trump falling asleep, it would have been the scandal of the month.
6: What's Newsom doing at a library? He said he can't read.
1: 781. Never let the COVID BS go. I never will. No, I really take it personally what they tried to do to me and everybody else. And, you know, it didn't hurt me as much as it hurt the little kids. I mean, a whole generation was scarred by what happened to them. And you know, it didn't have to be. They knew very early on that this was not the Black Death or the Spanish Influenza, and yet they still persevered. They still persisted because they wanted to destroy Donald Trump. And they wanted to destroy the freedoms of all Americans, too. That was... You can't tell me that all of these COVID tyrants, whether they were Andrew Cuomo or Charlie Parker or Gretchen Whitmer or any of these jerks, Phil Murphy in New Jersey, they loved lording it over people. And then going home and having going back to their mansions and having parties while all the serfs and peons were locked down. They loved it.
7: Hey, Howie, I saw some photos online of that monstrosity they call the Obama Presidential Library. The best description I've heard so far is, it looks like a Klingon prison.
1: It looks like the Strategic Air Command's, bunker. Only it should be underground, shouldn't it? I mean, maybe it would be okay if it were underground and you couldn't see anything, and that would explain why there are no windows. It's just hideous. And again, this is coming from. I worked in Boston City.

0: City Hall. I know hideous, I think, in buildings. I know the brutal school of architecture firsthand.
1: Trump signed an alleged deal with the IRGC, which without a doubt filled the savages with glee. Now they will just wait until 2028, then engage in a new jihad from A to Z.
0: Limerick guy is very down on this, and I can't say that I disagree with him on any points.
2: CNN was very happy to report that the Knicks championship parade was a mostly peaceful celebration.
0: Yeah, they were mostly peaceful stabbings and slashings and other assorted carjackings, etc., etc.
3: Who's Donald Dwight counting, huh? You keep whining about that Obama presidential library. They say that jealousy is a bad look. Well, you've already been beaten with the ugly stick. I can only imagine what a car library would look like. It'd be a burned-out old Impala, loaded with waterlogged signed copies of your crappy books. And it'd have about as many visitors as a Ted Kennedy museum.
0: I would care about as much as Ted Kennedy cares that no one's going to his museum. Because when you're dead, you're dead. But by the way, if you do want to get a copy of an unwaterlogged book, Mass Corruption or Paperboy, you can tomorrow from 10 until noon at the Byrna store in Salem, New Hampshire, 236 North Broadway in Salem, New Hampshire. I'll be there signing books, giving away taillight. And if you buy a Byrna less lethal pistol launcher, you will get a free t-shirt from the Howie Carr Show. See you then.
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0: 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Jared, what's the poll question? What are the results thus far?
1: Today's poll question, which you can vote in at HowieCarshow.com, is what was your first thought when you saw Biden wandering, lost, disoriented, and abandoned on the stage in Chicago yesterday? Sadness, amusement, combination of both, or I don't care about Biden, period.
0: Amusement.
1: Only 16% say amusement, 54% say I don't care about Biden, period, 19% say a combination of both, 12% say sadness.
0: A charitable group of people, that 12%, one-eighth of the respondents. Okay. Washington State. An illegal alien in the news. Cut 7.
2: First on King 5 tonight, charges have been filed in the death of a man who was reported missing 6 years ago. The last time friends and family saw Ian Eccles was when he traveled to Liberty. Weeks later, his truck was found with the suspect, Jorge Alcantara Gonzalez, inside. He took off running from the scene. He was eventually caught and has been in prison since on different charges. Well, now that his prison sentence is almost up, investigators say they do have enough evidence to charge him now with murder. Eccles' body has never been found.
0: He was on a hunting trip, and he got tired. He pulled over, and the illegal alien came up and killed him like a savage predator that he is. Palm Beach County, Florida. Illegal alien Carlos Adan Ramirez Melchor was arrested for lewd and lascivious behavior. Victim 12 to 16 and cruelty to a child, impregnating a child under 16. He fathered a child with a 14-year-old girl. Court records identify Ramirez Melchor as an unauthorized alien. In 2024, he was cited for never having had a driver's license. His charges were dropped after pretrial intervention. I believe we have a Democrat state's attorney in Palm Beach County, so that's one reason. He got a pass. They all get a pass. They all get a pass. We told you yesterday about all the illegal aliens being arrested here in Boston for using fraudulent identities to get welfare of all kinds and mass health and social security disability. Also yesterday, federal authorities say 13 illegal aliens were arrested at a window supply business in Paducah, Kentucky, including 8 who've been indicted for allegedly using stolen social security numbers while employed there. The illegals, who were from Mexico, Guatemala, and Spain, could face up to 5 years in prison if convicted. You know, I'd rather have them working at the window supply business than selling drugs, which is what some of them were doing up here. All right, so MSDNC 13 was doing live interviews, just street interviews, with all the celebs yesterday at the Obama Library opening in Chicago. And so this guy, the reporter, who actually wasn't bad, he finds Tom Hanks, the Hollywood star, and he tries to seek him out. And you never know what someone's going to say on a live broadcast. And there's no there's no pre-interviews, you know what I mean? Cut 3.
3: To see you.
4: What can I do for the 800 people?
3: Jacob Soboroff, we're live on MS
4: All
3: now.
4: Right, add a zero to it if you need to.
3: I would say millions now that you're on our
4: air. All right.
3: Nice to see you. Thanks for stopping and for adding the zero to our ratings right today. Thank you so much.
4: I tell you, I can hear the clicks happening before my very
3: Thank you
4: eye.
3: So much. Katie Turr, he did it for you.
0: What can I do for the 800 people? I didn't know he had it in him. I didn't know that he was that good. 844-500-4242. 508 says, like I always say, if you're lewd, you might as well go for lascivious also. Yeah, if you're open, you might as well go for gross. Lewd and lascivious, open and gross. My favorite, though, charge of yesteryear is still being abroad in the night. Abroad is one word. It used to be one word. Now the charge could be being abroad.
5: Birthing people.
0: Being a gestating parent in the night. Yeah. That's what they charged people with. And, of course, my all-time favorite. I don't think it was on the books here in Massachusetts, but it was in New York. Failure to give a good account of oneself. That means they could just take you into the station house and beat the crap out of you. If they liked you for something. That was what they always said. They liked me for a burglary. They liked me for a an assault and battery.
1: Gonna check you for priors.
0: What is the library built? Was the library built by any illegal immigrants? No, but they stiffed a bunch of people. Subcontractors say they're owed millions, face financial ruin after helping build Obama Presidential Library. That's from Fox News.
1: Welcome to the club.
0: Yeah. Adamson Plumbing is owned by a guy named Mike Owen. He's owed $4 million after years on the project. How do you run up a $4 million bill? How do you let him run up? That much. I haven't had 8 or 6 hours sleep in over a year. I'm cooked emotionally. We're crushed. Approximately 475 contractors worked on the project. Some of them have non-disclosure agreements, so they can't talk about it. Summer is here, which means it's time to visit Arnold's Lobster and Clam Bar on Route 6 in East Ham. 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
7: I'm Tori Gates with this WXTK News Update. Barnstable County Police responded to a two-vehicle accident Thursday. The accident involved a school bus and a car and took place just after 4 p.m. at the intersection of Lewis Bay Road and South Street. Police say several students were evaluated at the scene as a precaution, but no injuries were reported. Investigation is ongoing. A Mashpee man faces weapons charges. An officer conducting a traffic stop on Route 132 early this morning found a rifle in the back of a vehicle. The owner, who was a passenger, has a previous weapons charge. 42-year-old Christopher Barros is accused of unlicensed possession of a firearm and ammunition. The woman who was driving was also found to be driving without a license. The latest statewide drought status map is out, and it shows the Cape and Nantucket are still dealing with dry conditions. The Cape has dropped to level 2, or significant drought, the same status that Nantucket has had for several months. Barnstable County has seen well below normal precipitation this year, which has been one of the driest on record. Residents and businesses are being strongly encouraged to cut back on outdoor water use and repair any leaks. There's a look at news. I'm Tori Gates, News Radio 95 WXTK.
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0: Live from the Byrna Less Lethal Pistol Studio, it's Howie Carr.
1: 844-500-4242. 617 says, I like death by misadventure. I think that usually means drug overdoses. And Limerick guy says, years ago, being a night walker was deemed unlawful. I must make a slight clarification. A common night walker, a common, uncommon night walker, I guess, was okay. But being a common night walker was, that was what would get you lugged.
2: Aim for the stars.
1: Especially if you were engaging in lewd and lascivious and or open and gross behavior. All right, it is time now for Police Blotter Facts Friday.
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1: 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What do they get this week, Jared, filling in for Taylor?
2: This week they will get a copy of Paperboy, Read All About It,
1: which you can get tomorrow at along with Mass Corruption at the Byrna Salem, the Byrna Center in Salem, New Hampshire, on South Broadway. Or is it North Broadway? Let's see. It's North Broadway. And that'll be from 10 until noon. And we're going to have somebody on from Byrna when we come back. So this is a one segment
2: truncated
1: today. One segment.
2: Butter.
1: And by the way, someone wants to know, did you get a free bowl of soup with that jacket, Jared?
2: I did. I got a bowl of Hungarian mushroom soup from Litchfield, which I will accept.
1: But you had to sing some hymns afterwards.
2: I did, yes.
1: I was part of that's what they used to do with these soup kitchens.
2: I had a bowl of soup and the whole world in my hands.
1: All right. Okay, so these are the runners up.
2: Yeah, but first we do have to say Police Blotter Facts Friday is brought to you by Laser Cap.
1: I'm wearing my laser. 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
1: And it really works. It really does work.
2: All right. Our first, we're going local here. Naked man arrested for Ludlow attack, choking dog. And that is not a euphemism.
1: He was choking a dog rather than the traditional chicken.
2: Yes, exactly. Alexander Morano, 34, of Ludlow, is facing multiple charges, ranging from assault and battery and animal cruelty to open and gross lewdness.
1: And not again. Not again.
2: Yeah,
1: do they have, what is the difference between open and gross and lewd and lascivious?
2: I don't know. According to Ludlow police, officers were called to the Riverwalk.
1: Let's ask a broad in the night. or a common night walker.
2: Well, he threatened a dog walker shortly before 9:30 a.m. It doesn't say it was a common dog walker or not. And they found Morano, who was naked. He was taken into custody without incident. Evaluated by paramedics. The victim told police he had threatened him with a weapon and attacked him and his dog, an adult pit bull.
8: Love your dog.
2: Morano allegedly picked up the dog and choked it. Neither the victim nor the dog was seriously injured.
1: He picked up a pit bull and choked it?
2: He picked up a pit bull and choked it.
1: Yikes. That was dangerous.
2: Yeah, Morano was taken to the Hampden County Correctional Center in Ludlow pending arraignment on disorderly conduct, threat to use a deadly weapon, assault and battery, open and gross lewdness, indecent exposure, and cruelty to animals. They're done indeed.
1: Officer Mark says on the Rumble cam, it looks like Liberace threw up on Jared.
2: I have to take that. Yes, it does. All right, our next story. Intoxicated boater bites officer after being rescued on Lake Lanier.
1: Intoxicated boater, that's kind of redundant, isn't it? At least at this time of year.
2: This took place in Cumming, Georgia. Georgia Department of Natural Resources game wardens arrested a man on Lake Lanier after officials said he bit an officer during an attempted rescue and boating investigation. They were patrolling near Mary Alice Park when they spotted a personal watercraft idling in circles without an operator on board. They approached, found the kill switch lanyard still attached while an individual swam nearby and away from the vessel's paths. Officers stopped the craft and attempted to help the man back onto it. The man repeatedly resisted efforts to help him back into the craft and at one point attempted to swim away from officers. And during the encounter, the man bit one of the game wardens on the forearm.
1: Did you see the story about the dog that Bruce, the German Shepherd, the black German Shepherd?
2: No.
1: Apparently he was in a rubber kayak thing and it drifted out to sea. And they had to go looking for him. They didn't think they were going to find him. And they finally got him and, they got him onto the boat. And I kept reading the story saying, I'll bet he was really scared. He was trying to bite the guys. But no, Bruce was just happy to get back on board. Unlike the naked guy.
2: Yeah.
1: His rescuer.
2: He bit the rescuer. Yep. All right. More naked men.
1: It is almost the summer.
2: Naked man wearing one sock arrested after violent stabbing at Pasadena gas station.
1: Well, it's better to have some naked man wearing one sock rather than a shod foot. As someone just pointed out, a shod. That's another thing I never understood. Assault with a dangerous weapon as opposed to assault with a deadly weapon. I mean, just about any weapon they consider dangerous, I think could be used to kill someone, you know?
2: Oh, yeah.
1: And any deadly weapon could be used just to hurt somebody. So what's the difference? But yeah. Then, again, these are questions above my pay grade, I guess, like lewd and lascivious and open and gross and common and uncommon nightwalkers.
2: A naked 36-year-old Los Angeles man wearing only one sock was arrested early Thursday after a violent domestic stabbing at a mobile gas station in Pasadena, according to police.
1: A domestic
2: lieutenant.
1: Stabbing at a gas station. What, do you live at the gas station?
2: I guess they're like the trucker showers or something like that, I suppose. So when officers arrived, they found 44-year-old Compton woman who appeared
1: straight out of
2: physically
1: Compton.
2: Fearful and a male suspect standing nearby who appeared to be under the influence of a controlled substance. Shocking. Victim told officers she and her boyfriend...
1: In Compton.
2: Yep.
1: Who could have ever predicted this?
2: She and her boyfriend had been sleeping in their van in an unknown city, possibly within Los Angeles, quote-unquote, when he suddenly attacked her, DeSilva said. She reported that he uses crystal methamphetamine daily and had been acting irrationally that morning. She awoke to him stabbing her in the chest with a folding knife while yelling that he was going to kill her. Apparently.
1: Limerick guy says the boater who bit the officer acted over-rude. Get it? Get it? Ever-rude, over-rude.
2: Ha, ha, ha, ha. Suspect got out of the van, demanded she return to the vehicle and refused, took off his clothes. Officers arrived at that time, arrested him. Paramedics treated the victim at the scene and released her. Suspect was booked. His name has not been released. He faces attempted...
9: Full socks on both feet and hands.
2: Attempted homicide charges. All right, so I think we're going to get straight to the winners now. All right. Elderly woman on mobility scooter drives into bike race, causing mass collision as cyclists somersault over handlebars. World Cup fever. This was in Germany. A German cycling race was plunged into chaos when an elderly
1: Gott
2: woman...
1: Gott im Himmel.
2: When an elderly woman on a mobility scooter inched forward into the cyclist's path, causing a mass collision and sending competitors
1: flying. She was on her
2: way
1: to get a death's head tattoo in honor of Graham Pladner.
2: So more than 100 cyclists converged, and bystanders captured the moment when the woman inched her scooter out of the crowd with spectators into the race path. One cyclist managed to swerve around in front of the scooter, but a competitor behind him was not as fortunate. The first victim, Dutch cyclist Paul Vriesman, posted on social media that he was involved in a very nasty-looking crash, but got away with it relatively well.
1: That sounds like a Rosie Ruiz-type situation, doesn't
2: yeah.
1: it?
2: The woman fled but turned herself into police 4 days later.
1: How old was she?
2: This woman, it just says elderly, does not have her age.
1: It's kind of hard to flee when you're on a scooter.
2: Yeah, and then she probably scooted back to hand herself in. And our last winner today, a 79-year-old Florida man caught holding his genitals on lawn in front of teens, according to the sheriff.
1: Maybe he was suffering gender dysphoria. A belated gender dysphoria.
2: A Florida
1: James
2: man.
1: James Tallarico wanted to help him out.
2: A Florida man, Gary Golter.
1: Any relation to Gary Glitter?
2: No word on relation to Gary Glitter. Gary Golter was holding his genitals while watering his lawn in front of teenage girls, according to
1: I guess he was
2: authorities.
1: Watering his lawn.
2: Yeah, our favorite sheriff, Grady Judd, weighed in on this as it happened in Polk County.
10: I want to point out that this event happened at the suspect's house on Sunnywood Circle. You got that? This is Gary Golter. It was sunny, and he was watering his grass with a hose in his right hand, and he had his crank in his left hand. I don't even know how to say this, but he was doing this in front of 16 and 13-year-old girls, and we don't like it.
2: The man is a national treasure.
1: 617 says it wasn't gender dysphoria, it was gender euphoria.
2: Golter was charged with vulgar and indecent public nudity and lewd and lascivious exhibition.
1: 601 and a half dozen of another. L&L or O&G? All right, we will be right back with the new CEO of Byrna, and we're going to be in Salem, New Hampshire tomorrow from 10 a.m. till noon. We'll be talking about that. I'm Howie Carr.
0: Howie Carr will return.
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1: Tomorrow from 10 until noon, we're going to be at the Byrna store in Salem, New Hampshire. It's a Father's Day book signing. At the address is 236 North Broadway, and you can buy a copy of my book, Mass Corruption or Paperboy, and you can get some taillight. We've got a nice fresh batch of taillight to give away to everyone who comes in. If you buy an actual Byrna launcher, you get a free T-shirt from the Howie Carr Show. We got a lot planned. It's a great place, easy to get to, and we had a lot of fun the last time we were there. Joining us now to talk about what's coming up is Con Davis. He's the new CEO, Chief Executive Officer of Byrna. And thanks for being with us, Con. And tell us what's coming up tomorrow at the at our book signing in Salem, New Hampshire.
24: Well, Howie, it's great to be on with you. Thank you for having me. You know, first I want to take a moment and really start with what Byrna is all about. You know, here's the reality of it. Dangerous situations show up, and your safety is on you. And at the end of the day, you really can't count on someone else to be there to protect you. First responders just aren't everywhere anymore. And the problem with that is, good people shouldn't really have to choose between being a victim and taking a life. And a lot of times, people that have protection simply don't want to pull the trigger because of the legal and personal risks that come with doing so. So that's where Byrna really fits in. The Byrna launcher is a CO2-powered launcher device. It fires a pebble or chemical irritant round. It doesn't kill anybody. It has a 60-foot range. And what it ultimately does is give you the time and space to get away and get help. They can incapacitate someone for up to 40 minutes, and they put you back in control. Now, what's great about it is we build it right here in America, in Fort Wayne, Indiana, by Americans and for Americans. No permits are required. It's legal in all 50 states. And we've sold hundreds of thousands of these to people who make it a part of their personal protection. And Howie, we're so excited to welcome you this Saturday to our corporate store in Salem, New Hampshire. It's from 10 a.m. to noon, as you mentioned, 236 North Broadway, right next to McKinnon's. You know, several reasons to come out.
1: Meat
24: First,
1: market.
24: We're going to have everything.
1: Yeah, next What's door. That? A meat market next
24: yeah.
1: door. Right.
24: The meat market next door.
1: Get your
24: door.
1: Barbecue
24: That's
1: stuff
24: right.
1: for Father's Day right there at McKinnon's. And then go to Berna. And you know, you got, we were at an event in Atkinson, New Hampshire last Saturday, and one of the candidates for Congress said, "I'm going to Berna, and what should I buy?" And I said that it's more expensive, but I like the little one, the new one you have, which, you know, really, it literally fits in a woman's purse or in your coat pocket. And it's just really convenient. My daughter in New York, Tina, loves hers.
24: Yeah, and it's the most powerful launcher we sell on top of that. So it's small, compact, and powerful. You can take it with you just about anywhere.
1: And people can see all the different models that you've got, and they can test them out tomorrow? I know sometimes you can test them out at the store.
24: They can. The range will be open, so you'll be able to test them out at the store, and everything will be 10% off as well, so you can take one home with a discount tomorrow.
1: It's a great thing, and it's, again, with no, since you don't need a permit, it's a good gift for dad if he has to venture into more sketchy areas sometimes, and you can run into problems when you're not even in a sketchy neighborhood. It's just one of those things, and it's nice to have something that you can rely on. You can also get a model that has the red light on it, so you can that sometimes just seeing the red light coming on your chest or your forehead will be enough to make the bad guy take off in the other direction.
24: That is very true. It's great because also you don't have to be a marksman with the burner. With those pepper rounds, they create a cloud about 6 feet wide. So even if you miss, it's still effective. So absolutely.
1: It's great. I hope to see a lot of people there tomorrow at from noon, from 10 until noon at the Berna store in Salem, New Hampshire. Come on down, get a book, get a 10% discount on a Berna. Get some tail light. If you buy a launcher, you're going to get a free T-shirt from the Howie Carr Show. Thank you, Con Davis. See you tomorrow in Salem, New Hampshire. I'm Howie Carr. Spring has sprung, so it's time for you to think about you. 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
5: An agreement between Israel and Hezbollah. I'm Lisa Lacera, Fox News. It's coming after heavy fighting last night as the U.S.-Iran Memorandum of Understanding hangs in the balance.
6: Last night, four Israeli soldiers were killed when Hezbollah attacked their tank in southern Lebanon. The IDF called it a violation of the ceasefire. Israel then launched retaliatory strikes against dozens of targets. The U.S.-Iran Memorandum of Understanding states Lebanon is covered by the ceasefire. One day after Iran's supreme leader accused Trump of signing the memorandum out of desperation, Trump responded, quote, "We didn't meet out of desperation. Iran did. They are finished."
5: Fox's Lucas Tomlinson at the White House. President Trump says the Strait of Hormuz is open and oil tankers are moving through. Italy's foreign minister canceled a planned trip to the U.S. after that country's prime minister claims President Trump lied about her taking a picture with him.
7: Italian Prime Minister Giorgia Meloni says President Trump lied about her on Italian television, describing a conversation during this week's G7 summit. The Italian broadcaster La Sette reports he told him in a phone interview, "She's probably happy I talked to her. I didn't have to talk to her. She begged me to take a picture with her. She wanted a picture with me so badly. I wouldn't have taken it, but I felt sorry for her." The channel hasn't released the original audio of the president's interview, just a dubbed version in Italian. Prime Minister Meloni says Donald Trump's statements are completely made up, and neither I nor Italy ever beg.
5: Fox's Chris Foster. Heading into Tuesday's South Carolina primary, President Trump now says either candidate, not just Lieutenant Governor Pamela Yvette, would be a good pick. State Attorney General Alan Wilson said on social media he was happy to have the president's endorsement. The new Air Force One unveiled by President Trump at Joint Base Andrews. The new aircraft, a jumbo jet formerly owned by Qatar, is painted navy blue on the underside with a thin red stripe above it. Democrats have expressed concerns over the acceptance of the jet due to national security concerns. America's listening to Fox News.
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8: I'm Tori Gates with this WXTK News Update. Authorities are reminding Yarmouth residents about recent water sample test results. Town officials were notified yesterday about samples taken earlier this week from wells number 4 and 16. He's tested positive for enterococci, a fecal indicator. Officials say this is not an emergency, and the boiling of tap water is not required. All ice, beverages, formula, and uncooked food made with water collected on or before June 17th, however, should be thrown away. The source of the contamination is still being sought. A Wellfleet postal worker has been arraigned on child pornography charges. With more, here's Brian Berner.
9: Authorities say that Ross Hannon was arrested as part of an investigation into the collection and sharing of child sex abuse materials online. Barnstable police say that an IP address led to Hannon and say that the alleged evidence against him include hundreds of child sex abuse files. Court officials say that Hannon posted a $2,500 cash bail and was ordered to not have contact with anyone the age of 16 years old or younger.
8: Brian Berner reporting. Red Sox on the road against the Mariners tonight. I'm Tori Gates, News Radio 95 WXTK.
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27: There's some lingering persistent traffic on Route 3 southbound between Herring Pond Road and the Sagamore Bridge. But once you make it across the Sagamore Bridge, things on the Cape look fantastic this evening. The Bourne Rotary and the Bourne Bridge are free and clear, and Route 6 is moving right along. With your Cape Cod traffic, I'm Lexi Mack, and I've got your back.
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29: 1 degree outside, meteorologist Danielle Noyce with your forecast. Mainly clear skies tonight, lows in the lower 60s. Tomorrow, nice start to the weekend. Plenty of sun, low humidity, beautiful. Highs in the mid to upper 70s. It will be windy out of the west, 15 to 25 miles per hour. Sunday's partly cloudy, a little cooler in the low 70s with an isolated afternoon or evening shower possible. For the only forecast you need to know, download our free 1 degree outside weather app. It's on the App Store and Google Play.
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0: If you were a Mainer, where would you pull the lever?
1: But I'm not a Mainer. I'm a New Yorker.
2: All deportation is wrong. Is that something you still believe?
3: That phrase, yes. I still believe that all deportations are wrong.
4: We can have enforced immigration policy, but we don't gotta have it at the back end of an AR-15 from somebody who barely got any training.
5: Abolish ICE, free Palestine, and tax the motherfucking rich!
6: Freedom is back in style. Welcome to the revolution. Yeah,